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1: Tis indeed, and good morning, good morning, good morning, even though it is not a particularly nice morning out there. That's just the way it is. That's why we live up here, isn't it? I'm Colin Semler with you until noon today with Entertainment This Week. And to open, that was the late Jan Rutherford playing her own composition from 1976 called Discovery. Before we do the weather and all that, I will tell you that there has been a collision in Hazelbrook between a car and a motorbike. Two of the three eastbound lanes are closed. And one of three westbound lanes is closed. That happened at 6:46 and it was last checked at 4 minutes past nine, which is an hour ago. So it could well be cleared by now. Who knows? Anyway, it's still on the screen, so it's obviously still a bit of a problem. As is my voice, still a bit of a problem. All right, weather in Lithgow. It's going to get to 10 degrees today. It's now at 8, feels like 6. Springwood's going to get to 17. It is now 17, feels like 13. Penrith's going to get to 19, and it's now 17, and also feels like 13. For the upper mountains, we have got 10 today, which is better than a couple of days ago they were saying we're going to get to 9. Change that to 10. It is now 6.2 and feels like minus 3. For the rest of the day, it's going to be windy. Surprise, surprise. But here's the good news. Looking at the little chart down below, it's from about noon today, the wind is abating. And by tomorrow afternoon, it's going to be lovely and not windy for an entire week. Possible chance of 1 millimetre of rain today. I suspect we've probably already had a bit of that. Tomorrow is going to be purely sunny and a lovely 12 degrees, minimum 3. Sunday, 8 degrees, late shower. Monday, showery, 7 is the maximum. Tuesday, mostly sunny, 11. Wednesday, mostly sunny, 11. Thursday, mostly sunny, 11. And the minimums are all low. Tonight's minimum is high, 6, but from tomorrow, 3, 2, 4, 4, 3, 3. So it's going to be, except for Monday, it's going to be a basically nice week with no wind blowing. Recommended washing day would be tomorrow and Tuesday onwards. Fire danger rating does not exist. Oh, yes, it does. It says moderate. The UV index is low. The sun will set tonight at 5:02, and there we go. Last Friday, when I was in this golden throne, it set at 5:01. So there, we've got 3 minutes more daylight already. And it will rise in the morning at 7:04. Okay. And I think I'm going to sneeze. There we are, 6 sneezes. Aren't you glad you didn't hear them? And yes, where are we up to? Yes, yeah. Fires. There's no fires anywhere in New South Wales today. Looking at the cloud map, most of the state is in sunshine today. A cloud coming through Victoria, and the sun is coming out in Katoomba as we speak. So it's light cloud from the coast up to Sydney, and cloud coming into the north coast from inner New South Wales. Trains, good news on the trains. There's no track work in the Blue Mountains until the 18th of July. So we do get a little break from all that. Isn't that good? So we shall go back to live traffic so I can keep you updated with the problem in Hazelbrook. So if you know somebody who's whizzing down the mountain this morning, just tell them there won't be very much whizzing. It'll be a bit of a hold-up. It's on the corner of the Great Western Highway and Rosedale Avenue. A couple of birthdays to look at today and a couple of death days, not many. First one we're looking at is George M. Cohen. He was born on this day in 1878 on Rhode Island. His parents were in the entertainment industry. They were vaudevillians, and he joined them on stage when he was little. He learned to sing and dance as soon as he could talk. He wrote and composed 40 Broadway musicals. In 1968, George M., the bio musical, was released, and Joel Grey played George Cohen. He died in 1942 at the age of 64 from cancer. He was in New York City at the time. His funeral was held at St. Patrick's Cathedral in New York City and attended by thousands, including five governors, two mayors, and the Postmaster General. Must be an important funeral for the Postmaster General to appear. Nowadays, the musicals he wrote have gone into oblivion land, as have most of the songs. But one we do hear every now and again, particularly around Anzac Day, is Over There, which he wrote in 1917. And here it is sung for us by Placido Domingo.

0: This morning, from 9:30 till 10:30 a.m, Anglicare's Community Pantry mobile food van will be at the Holy Trinity Church Community Hub at 17 Armstrong Street, Wentworth Falls. 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By registering your name and making a $15 contribution, you can enjoy a chat over a coffee and choose from a wide range of items as you fill a bag of groceries worth around $80. That's Anglicare's Community Pantry mobile food van, 9:30 till 10:30 a.m. this morning and every second Friday morning at the Holy Trinity Church Community Hub, 17 Armstrong Street, Wentworth Falls. 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
1: And it's 18 past 10. The sun is trying very hard to squeeze its way through the clouds. It does every few minutes and then it decides to go back inside. At the Cultural Centre in Katoomba, the exhibition that is showing at the moment is The Art of Adaption, Culture Change Everywhere, put on by the Kandos School of Cultural Adaptation. It's running until the 2nd of August, and I have not seen it yet, but I promise I will get there during the week and have a look. So there's lots of participating artists. Diego Bonetti, Laura Fisher, Lucas Ireland, Ian Melis, Georgina Pollard, Imogen Semler, Peter Swain, Leanne Thompson, Erica Watson, Kim Williams, Alex Wisser, and Vicky Zheng. And so that's the main exhibition on at the moment in the Centre of Culture. Nolan on Lovell has Leslie Tarlington Ceramics and Karen Normoyle, Mixed Media and Collage on Paper. That opened last weekend and it finishes this weekend. So you've got till Sunday afternoon to see that. However, there is a print workshop on at Nolan on Lovell, done by Pamela Jane Vaughan. That's on Friday the 17th, Saturday the 18th, Sunday the 19th. From 10 till 3:30. To book for that, you go to Pamela Jane Vaughan, V-A-U-G-H-A-N, at gmail.com. And a new exhibition opened last weekend at the Braemar Gallery in Springwood, Pip Alvarez, In the Company of Colour. Down at the Lost Bear, it will be very cold today. There's a new exhibition, Mitsuo Shoji, celebrating 80 years. This exhibition opens today at 2 o'clock. Mitsuo Shoji is a Japanese-trained ceramist who has lived and worked for over 40 years in Sydney. He is internationally renowned as a sculptor, functional artist, and also a brilliant teacher. For 30 years, he was a ceramics lecturer at Sydney College of the Arts, retiring from that in 2007. But he still has a studio in Ryde, where he creates and exhibits his work by appointment. So that's opening today at 2 o'clock. And it doesn't say here when it finishes. Gallery NWC has got no major exhibition on at the moment. Of course, they're open. They have lots of artwork there. They've got a new exhibition starting next week. And the next Arts National Lecture, which is held about four times a year here in the mountains, that's on today at Wentworth Falls School of Arts at 2 o'clock sharp. It says sharp. The cost is $30 for visitors. If you're a pensioner, it's $25. And if you're a member of another art society, it's $10. It is all about From Plato Onwards, writers and artists have been inspired to push beyond the everyday to create other worlds that inspire our imaginations. The lecture explores what these stories tell us about and how we view our lives and what it is that we most desire. And that's all the info I have on the arts of the visual type. But we do have a birthday to mark today of somebody who is still alive. In fact, he is 84. Born on this day in 1942 in Queensland. And his name is Kevin Johnson. Mum was a telephone exchange operator and moonlighted as a violinist. And she taught Kevin violin when he was a kid. He changed to a guitar in his teens and got a job singing in pubs. His day job was with the Queensland Department of Roads, and he wrote songs in his spare time. Cole Joy heard him and signed him up for his publishing company, and then Kevin moved to Sydney. In 1971, he issued his first single, Bonnie Please Don't Go. 1973, Rock and Roll You Go, I Gave You the Best Years of My Life. Many recordings and tours followed that. He formed a trio in 2000 with Doug Ashdown and Mike McLellan and called it Jam. So happy 84th to you, Kevin Johnson. And here he is with Bonnie Please Don't Go from 1971.

We will now attempt to find the right track. I didn't think that sounded very much like Kevin Johnson. He is just coming in now.

Barney has left. Happy birthday there to Kevin Johnson today. While Kevin was singing, there's an update on the problem on the highway in Hazelbrook, and it is still there. It says 2 of 3 eastbound lanes closed, lane 2 and 3, 1 of 3 westbound lanes closed. So that is on the corner of the Great Western Highway at Rosedale Avenue, a crash between a car and a motorcycle. Now, it happened at 6:46, so there's obviously a big problem there for it to be still causing problems and not being cleared 4 hours later. We don't know. Anyway, 2 weeks ago in this very studio, we had in for a chat Christine Wheeler, who told us all about Life in Full Voice, which was on Friday night at Blackheath. I managed to get to that. It was a wonderful concert, the Heathens concert. 70 people in their choir. And as Christine said in her chat, they started with 6, I think. There's even more people coming in. So well done to Christine Wheeler on developing that huge choir. And it was a very entertaining night, I can assure you. Now, tomorrow, the Blue Mountains Historical Society talk will be on, and it should be very interesting, and I am intending to go to it myself. It's John Lancer, who's a local bloke, and his topic for the talk will be the history of the radio station 2K. And it was a very entertaining night, I can assure you. Now, tomorrow, the Blue Mountains Historical Society talk will be on, and it should be very interesting, and I am intending to go to it myself. It's

10:30 at the Blaxland, on Blaxland Road, 99 in fact, where the big pine trees are. Of course, when 2KA started to broadcast in 1935, it wasn't 24 hours a day. They did a morning session till about, seven till about 9 o'clock-ish. And then there was an afternoon session that went into the early evening and finished by about 9 o'clock. And in those days, they used to have an enormous amount of live-to-air entertainment with local musicians, which we don't have nowadays, do we? Judith Durham was born on this day in 1943 in Essendon in Melbourne as Judith Cock. Father was a World War II pathfinder. The family moved to Hobart in 1950 and then back to Melbourne, where Judith attended high school, and gained an Amos A in piano at Melbourne Conservatorium. She was a classically trained soprano, but gave all that up, much to her mother's annoyance, to become a jazz singer, and changed her name to Durham from Cock, and Durham being her mother's maiden name. 1964, she joined the Seekers and sailed to the UK into fame after the Seekers did solo work. She was born an asthmatic, and by the age of 4, she'd caught measles, which left her with bronchiectasis, from which she died in 2022 at the age of 79. And she was given a state memorial service. And if you were fortunate enough to attend the Blue Mountains Musical Society's show on the Seekers, you would know all about that, because all those things I've just mentioned were talked about in the show. I'm not sure that the bronchiectasis got much of a airing. They probably didn't really want us to know about that. What to choose for Judith Durham? Well, I have got a double CD set here with 50 tracks, so I went for track 2. Tom Springfield wrote it in 1965.

0: The carnival is over for Judith Durham, who should be celebrating a birthday today if she hadn't have died in 2022.
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0: And it is 23 minutes to 11 here at Radio Blue Mountains 89.1, where you're listening to Entertainment This Week with Colin. Now, I don't know if eating vegetables and learning to grow vegetables comes into the field of entertainment, but I suppose it does. However, the annual edible garden trail is going to be on again this year, and it's been mentioned on community notice board for the last week. So if you would like to be part of the edible garden trail, it means that people come into your garden to look at your edible vegetables. So you wouldn't have one if you didn't have any edible vegetables. Well, they're not coming to look at your deadly nightshade or your agapanthus, are they? But to learn all about this, there is a free information session, and it's going to be held tomorrow at 1 o'clock at the Planetary Health Centre in Acacia Street. And there you can find out all about it, what you have to do to become involved. The Planetary Health Centre is what we used to call the Katoomba Golf Club. There's a number here you can phone, 0467 753978. 0467 753978. We move on to our death days, and the first person, we have moved on to our death days. The second person on our death day list is Jim Morrison of The Doors. He was born in 1943 in Melbourne. Melbourne, Florida, that is, not Melbourne, Victoria. His dad was in the Navy and eventually became a Rear Admiral, so they moved around a lot. Little Jimmy had a very high IQ, and he read many books, but he didn't read Goldilocks and the Three Bears like normal children. He read very strange subjects, and his favourite subject, according to his university lecturers, was demonology. In 1965, he graduated from the University of California, Los Angeles, from film school. And he met some like-minded students at the film school, and some of them could sing a bit and play, so he formed The Doors. The members all contributed to the songwriting. It resulted in many tomes being written about The Doors and Jim's career and his eccentricities. So I'm not going to go into any of that because it's all there for you to read yourself. He died on this day in 1971 at the age of 27. He, as most people know, he was found dead in the bathtub in Paris. No post-mortem was done because at that time in France, post-mortems for people who died at home were not compulsory. The cause of death was given as heart failure, but all his friends said it was a heroin overdose. But of course that was never officially recognised. Now, I do not have any Doors in my vast repository. So we're going to represent Jim Morrison by playing Jose Feliciano's version of Light My Fire, because I do not have it on the Doors version. Now, the Doors version of Light My Fire did extremely well. It was on the top 40 around the world for weeks, but Jose Feliciano's version of it almost equaled it in success of sales and money. So it certainly would have made a little bit of money for the Doors, for copyright. The main writer of Light My Fire was Bobby Krieger, and Jim Morrison wrote the second verse. So there you are. It was written in 1966 and released in 1967.

0: Thank you, Jose Feliciano. We do get the idea. And I didn't mention before, but the Doors version of that, at least, was banned from airplay in some of the southern states of the USA because it was too explicit. I don't know whether they'd got over that problem by the time Jose Feliciano's version came out.
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0: And now for the market report. Cascade Monthly Market is on tomorrow. It's a vibrant place designed to provide an affordable opportunity for artists, creatives and recyclers. And it's on at the Tibby Whalen Hall, otherwise known as the Old Library, at Katoomba Civic Centre in Katoomba Street. The Blackheath Makers Market is also on tomorrow at the RSL Hall in Bundara Street, Station Street, Blackheath. And remember, the Katoomba Junction 142 Market is held every Thursday, Friday and Saturday from 9 till 3 in the grounds and inside the church at 142 Katoomba Street. And they have the Sweet Charity Opportunity Shop attached at the back, and that's open every day except Sunday. So plenty of opportunity for you to go a-marketing tomorrow. Our final death day for today is Rudy Valley. He was born in 1901 in Vermont as Hubert Valley, and he fought in World War I until the authorities discovered he was only 15 years old and he'd given a false birth year. So what did they do? They kicked him out. He'd played drums at school and then took up clarinet and saxophone, played in hotels and with bands in London, and tried to become a singer, but his peers discouraged him because he was too good at being an instrumentalist. He returned to the USA for university at Maine and Yale, led the football band, formed his own band in 1928, and gave himself a job as the soloist, saying he couldn't get it as the singer. Because he couldn't get a job as a singer in London. And he became officially one of the very first what we call crooners. He went on to a career mainly in radio and television, but he also must have had a good social career because he got married four times. He died on this day in 1986 at the age of 84, did Rudy Valley. And here he is singing Cole Porter's Let's Do It. Cole Porter wrote it in 1928.

0: Rudy Valley. Well, Carl Porter's Let's Fall in Love.
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0: And, oh, it is 7 minutes to 11. The time is running down. And the problem on the highway in Hazelbrook is still there. Now, at the Katoomba RSL Club, I don't know who's in the lounge, entry lounge tonight, because it does not say, because they have not sent it to me their latest cattle dog. However, I have been talking about the Elvis Festival Gala Dinner on the 13th of August, which is only a few weeks away. If you want to go to that, you go do it through trybooking.com, not through the club. trybooking.com/DKPRO. And also coming up in July, on the 17th and 18th of July, an evening with Manu, an exclusive culinary event. Celebrity chef Manu Fieldell, as seen on My Kitchen Rules, will be coming to Katoomba for an exclusive dining experience for two nights at Katoomba RSL, 17th and 18th of July. Five courses. Now, it says here the menu will be available soon. I don't know where you read the menu. But it's $150 per person for your five courses, and your tickets are from Bitly. That's bit.ly/KRSL-Manu. Bitly, bit.ly/KRSL-MANU. So, $150 for a five-course meal with Manu. I don't know whether you get to talk to him or not. He might be too busy out the back. And it would probably be amiss of me not to mark the 250th birthday of the European Independence Day, 250. I can remember the 200th anniversary. So what do we do for the 250? What do we play? I could play America the Beautiful or the Star Spangled Banner, but I wouldn't make my dear listeners listen to that nonsense. So here we have to celebrate the 250th birthday of the USA's independence, the American Patrol, written by Frank Meacham in 1885. And then it was revised and recopyrighted in 1891. And then the Glenn Miller version was from 1942. So from this, we will go straight across to the Community Radio Network for the 11 o'clock news. So happy 250th birthday, the United States of America. It's a pity you've got one thing holding back all your celebrations.

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2: Hello, I'm Laura Devoy. Authorities say major flooding could occur today in parts of Victoria's Alpine region and the Goulburn Valley. Watch and Act warnings have been issued for various communities along the Buffalo, King, Goulburn and Kiwa Rivers and the Hughes Creek. Some homes near Seymour, about 100 kilometres north of Melbourne, could be inundated. Australian researchers have developed a drug they say could lead to new treatments for neurodegenerative conditions like motor neurone disease. In an international collaboration, researchers from the University of Queensland were able to uncover the molecular makeup of a receptor found on the surface of many immune cells. The drug provides a unique tool to study the receptor, which could open new possibilities for anti-inflammatory therapies. Professor Trent Woodruff says it's possible an anti-inflammatory drug treatment for MND patients could be ready for testing within 5 years. New data suggests cooler conditions have not signalled an end to the mice plague threat. CSIRO research officer and mouse expert Steve Henry has told National Radio News winter monitoring has just been completed. Western Australia's agricultural regions have reported a major mice plague this year, with recordings of up to 8,000 mice per hectare. Mr. Henry says the latest results are particularly worrying for the state's northern cropping regions.
3: A couple of the sites that we were trapping mice on, there were actually pregnant females in the middle of winter, and so that's real cause for concern. So, yeah, farmers need to be really vigilant this year to make sure that they're on top, understand what's going on and take the appropriate action if it's needed.
2: The Tasmanian government has established a new agency to supercharge infrastructure delivery. Minister Kerry Vincent says Building Tasmania will bring together specialist expertise to manage the state's most complex and high-value projects. Projects include the Launceston Heart Centre, upgrades to sporting venues and roadworks. In a statement, Premier Jeremy Rockliffe says finding a new future for the site of Bogues Brewery, which is set to close in November, is also a priority. The Vatican has expelled two bishops and four priests who are members of a breakaway sect and warned supporters of the group would also be excommunicated. The BBC's Ali Makbul reports.
4: The Society of St. Pius X is thought to have around 600,000 worshippers worldwide. They've been at odds with the leaders of the Roman Catholic Church for more than 50 years since they refused to adopt progressive reforms, such as celebrating Mass in everyday language instead of Latin and supporting greater dialogue with other denominations and faiths. It was widely expected that an event in Switzerland to consecrate new bishops of the group would lead to the excommunication of those clergy. But the Vatican telling lay members who are followers that they're no longer part of the church unless they reject the group's teachings has been a surprise.
2: Turning to sport, Collingwood captain Darcy Moore has been ruled out for the remainder of the AFL season. The 30-year-old will undergo surgery on a hamstring injury he suffered at training on Tuesday. Moore has played just 4 matches this year due to injury. And in cricket, England is through to the final of the Women's T20 World Cup. The host nation defeated South Africa by 40 runs. Nat Siva Brunt was player of the match for her 75 runs off 47 deliveries. England will take on Australia in the final, which will be played at Lord's in London on Monday, Australian Eastern Time.
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7: Now, the temperature has dropped in Lithgow. It's going to get to 10. It was 8. It's now gone down to 7. And the feel-like temperature has gone from 6 to 1. Springwood, 17 today, it's now 18, feels like 15. Penrith, 19 today, is 18, feels like 15. No fires anywhere in New South Wales to speak of today, and no track work until the 18th of July, which is all good. Now, in the upper mountains, we're going to get to 10. It is now squeezing its way to 6, but the feel like is minus 4. So the feel like temperature has dropped as well. For the rest of the day, it's going to be windy, but as I said before, the wind is abating later on. Tomorrow, 12 degrees. Sorry. Tomorrow, 12 degrees, minimum 3. Then on going to be sunny tomorrow, but late shower on Sunday, 8 degrees. Showery on Monday, 7 degrees. So Tuesday, Wednesday, Thursday are all 11 degrees and mostly sunny. The wind speeds will be very low from tomorrow onwards. UV index is low, fire derangement is moderate, and the sun will set tonight at 5:02 and rise in the morning at 7:04. The cloud cover that's around is basically the same as it was an hour ago. Light cloud on the coast and from Sydney going out into the state a little bit, but the central and north coast are sunny at the moment, as is most of the state. All right, now that's all those important things done. We'll go back to live traffic to just check what's going on in Hazelbrook, see if there's been any update on that, which there has not been, but it is still there as the number one traffic problem. We're going to hear Ronan Keating, who's going to do the Bob Dylan song from 1997, which has been covered by many people, Make You Feel My Love.

0: Ronan Keating. There we go. Make you feel my love.
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0: At The Edge today, Jackass, Best and Last, Johnny Knoxville and the gang return for one final fling at the big screen, featuring all new stunts and stupidity, along with the greatest hits and biggest laughs. Minions and Monsters, this is the rambunctious, ridiculous and totally true story of how the Minions conquered Hollywood, became movie stars, lost everything and unleashed monsters onto the world. It's on four times. Supergirl is on four times. It follows Zara Zor-El's story and her darker origin before she finally made her way to Earth. Toy Story 5 is on four times. The toys are back, and this time Buzz Lightyear, Woody, Jessie and the rest of the gang's jobs are challenged when they come face to face with Lilypad. Disclosure Day. If you found out we weren't alone, if someone showed you, proved it to you, would it frighten you? This June, the truth belongs to 7 billion people. We are coming. Backrooms, Everything Must Go edition is on once only tonight at 8:45. Obsession, after breaking the mysterious One Wish Willow to win his crush's heart, a hopeless romantic finds himself getting exactly what he asked for, and that's on once only tonight at 8:50. Tomorrow, the FIFA World Cup, Australia versus Egypt, is on at 3:50 a.m. Goes for 2 hours, 40 minutes. Independence Day. This is one of the classics that they bring back every now and again. That's on at 6:30 p.m. The aliens are coming and their goal is to invade and destroy Earth. Fighting superior technology, mankind's best weapon is the will to survive. Jackass, Minions, Supergirl, Toy Story, Disclosure, Backrooms and Obsession are all on as well. For Sunday the 5th, the program is the same exactly. So all that at the Edge Cinema here in the Katoomba. We're going to listen to Dionne Warwick with the Hal David Burt Bacharach song from 1964, Walk On By.

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0: The time is 17 minutes past the hour of 11 here at Radio Blue Mountains 89.1. Tonight at the Avalon is night one of the Yulefest Supper Club with Amber Kenny and the Wildflowers. The Avalon will be having Yulefest Supper Clubs right through July. On the 10th, Cuckoos of Zeus. On the 17th, the Black Heathens. On the 24th, the Kate Wolf Trio. On the 31st, the Jean Marshall Trio. I don't know what's special about them, but I presume it's a Yule Fest meal and maybe Santa Claus will come, maybe not. So for tonight, the Amber Kenny and the Wildflowers. Also tonight is the Katoomba Comedy Club. They are on at 7.30, go till about 10, hosted by Brian and Crystal, featuring Peter Green, a veteran stand-up comedian, Chris Matthews, Pear-Shaped Middle Section, Matt Didlio, and Katie Wright. That's downstairs at the Avalon, 7.30 till 10. And get there early to get a seat, because it is not a huge venue downstairs. Okay, let us move on. Let us hear Lisa Michelle and E-Type Jazz doing Cole Porter's I Get a Kick Out of You. 1934, he wrote it.

Lisa Michelle, I get a kick out of you. Now, the bootlegger in Katoomba for tomorrow night had games post-scheduled, but he has cancelled, and I do not know who is in his place. They normally have a fill-in. And Fusion Boutique, last week we talked about the 20th anniversary tour of the Autrys, and with guest star Ray Beadle. And through the week, the message has come from Charity of Fusion Boutique that it is sold out, which is very good. But the Orient in Springwood, the Oriental at least, will not have sold out. And tonight at 7:30, you can go to the Orient or the Oriental or the Ori, whatever you like to call it, and hear Mr. and Mrs. Reynolds as Sideshow Annie. And I don't know where you will go to hear Julio Iglesias, but here he is on a piece of plastic, singing Don McLean's 1971 hit song, Vincent.

Aeolio Anglosis with Vincent. Now, courtesy Blue Mountains Gigs and Entertainment, I can tell you that Matea is on tonight at the Factory Bar. At the Old City Bank tonight, Jarrah F. Smith. At Club Lawson, in other words, the Lawson Bowling Club, Gravel and Company. At the Family Hotel, Dave Dez. At the Bowery in Waratah Street, the Art of Joinery. Tomorrow at the Factory, Jimmy Carr. This is tomorrow night. Tomorrow at the Old City Bank, regulars are back, Tinker and Mike, Tinker Duffy and Mike Kerrin. The Gardener's Inn tomorrow, Nick Wall. And at the Family Hotel on Saturday, Dee Fazellas. And we're now going to the Ed Wilson Big Band for Ed Wilson's own composition from 1997. It's called Sophisticated Samba.

0: Ed Wilson Big Band, Sophisticated Samba.
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0: Yes, a market under the stars at Blackheath in winter will be a challenge. Now, Springwood Jazz Festival is what we're up to. A special charity concert featuring the Birdyard Big Band, Swing West Jazz Orchestra, the Nepean CAPA Jazz Band, and the Blue Mountains Jazz Ensemble. They are all getting together to give you lots of loud music, and it's a charity concert in support of Music 43, which is a not-for-profit organisation that supports young musicians. This is on tomorrow afternoon at 3 o'clock. Tickets are only $23 or $28. And I checked it this morning and it's pretty well sold, but there's still plenty of good seats on the sides, both at the front and back along the sides. So, as you know, and I've often said, all seats in that hall are good, so don't worry, you'll be able to see and hear plenty if you're thinking of going, but you don't have to worry about sitting on the seats on the side because they're fine, just fine. So tomorrow at 3 o'clock, and you can book, of course, at the usual way by going to the Blue Mountains Theatre and Hub website. The Swing West Jazz Orchestra, Nepean CAPA Jazz Band, Blue Mountains Jazz Ensemble and the Birdyard Big Band. And here in the studio on a piece of plastic is the Birdyard Big Band, and they're doing Louis Prima's 1936 song Sing, Sing, Sing. Well, it's not a song, it's just called Sing, Sing, Sing.

The Birdyard Big Band. I apologise for the quality of the recording, but it gives you an idea of what they do so that you too can enjoy them tomorrow at the Blue Mountains Theatre and Hub in Springwood. That was recorded at the Clarendon Guest House when it used to have entertainment back in the olden days. It was recorded in 2003, the Birdyard Big Band. Now, what's coming up at the Joan other than this jazz concert tomorrow? To celebrate to celebrate NAIDOC Week at the Hub, and there is going to be a fun and free screening of The Sapphires. That's going to be on Sunday at 3 o'clock, and it is free. And it does say bookings required, but I don't know how you're going to do that when it's free, because I tried to just see how many seats there were left, and I couldn't work that out for myself on their website. Then coming up on Wednesday the 8th at 11 o'clock till 2, which is when they normally have their monthly program, looking for a fun, relaxed and entirely free day out with the family for the school holidays. So the Blue Mountains Theatre and Community Hub is having a vibrant day of creativity, community connection and play. That's on Wednesday from 11 till 2. And coming up very soon, the Blue Mountains Musical Society presenting a short season, Joseph and the Amazing Technicolor Dreamcoat, a vibrant feel-good musical packed with humour, heart and unforgettable songs. That's on from Thursday the 16th and runs till the 19th of July. So a short season. Tickets are $45 or $55. Now, there's still plenty of seats left for all of the performances except Sunday the 19th. That's almost gone. In fact, you could say it's gone because there's only six tickets left for the final performance on Sunday, but still plenty of seats for the other performances starting on Thursday the 16th. And coming up on Thursday the 30th of July at the Hub, the Australian Bee Gees show, fresh from celebrating 15 years and over 4,500 shows headlining on their Las Vegas trip. The Australian Bee Gees show is heading down under on the 30th anniversary tour. So that's on Thursday, the 30th of July at 8. Tickets are $60 or $65. And we're now going to hear from Art Garfunkel without Simon. So it says, singing a Bright Eyes. Mike Batt wrote it in 1978 and it was put in the film Bright Eye, you know, the film about the rabbits, whatever it was called, Watership Down.

0: Simon and Garfunkel with Bright Eyes, and I think what I meant with without Simon was it was written by Art Garfunkel.
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0: Now, this problem in Hazelbrook on the road is obviously a very serious one. It started at 6:45 this morning and it has just been rechecked. Heavy traffic conditions. Highway is closed in an eastbound direction. One of three westbounds is closed. And that was last checked at 11:40, which was 8 minutes ago. And so it doesn't sound too good to me. Heavy traffic conditions at Hazelbrook. So if you are planning to go down the mountain for something this afternoon, well, there's no other way to go, but I suppose you just have to plan your trip. Now, as I said before, the Sapphires screening of the film is on Sunday. I should have brought my Sapphires CD to play a track from it, but I did not. It's on at 5th of July at 3 p.m. in celebration of NAIDOC Week. So to mark NAIDOC Week here in the studio and on entertainment this week, here is Gina Williams and Guy Gauss. And they are singing Iggy's Lullaby, which they wrote in 2012, and it is in Noongar language.

What a lovely song to mark NAIDOC Week. Iggy's Lullaby with Gina Williams and Guy Gass. And to finish up for today, the Joan tonight has, and tomorrow night, has their little musical on, Middle Raged, performed by Queenie Van De Zandt and Tiffany Noak. Now, it's on at 7:30 tonight. It is on at 2 o'clock tomorrow and at 7:30 tomorrow, all in the Q Theatre. And I did do a ticket check, and there's a handful of seats left for each of those performances. Well, that is it for me for today, and Kelly is in the building, waiting to take you through with more news and nonsense until 2 o'clock, and music, of course. And she will keep an eye on the traffic for you to keep you updated on the traffic conditions and accident at Hazelbrook. Now, next week, I'm planning is a funny word, isn't it? To bring my annual program of songs and songwriters and singers from 1924. So we will do songs. What am I talking about? 1924. It's 1926, stupid me. 1926. 100-year anniversaries of singers and songwriters and songs from 1926. Normally, I have enough to fill two programs. We'll see how we go with that starting next week. And 1926, of course, it seems a long time ago, probably because it is, but I'm sure many of us have got friends and relatives who were still alive who were born in the 1920s. To take us out until the news, we're going to hear Keeley Smith doing The Man I Love. The Gershwins wrote it in 1924. So it's goodbye from me. See you next week. All being well, of course, see you next week.

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1: Hello, I'm Laura Devoy. It's been revealed social media platform X told the federal government digital platforms should not stop allowing users to see harmful online content. The platform took part in a survey run by the Federal Infrastructure Department late last year, which asked which kinds of harmful experiences or content digital platforms should take steps to prevent people from seeing. X answered none of the above. Department spokeswoman Sarah Vandenbroek was asked about the survey at the Royal Commission into anti-Semitism and social cohesion this morning.
2: Do you regard these responses as credible policy positions for a mainstream social media platform to take?
3: No, I consider that's disappointing.
2: Are you aware of other platforms taking this approach?
3: No, I'm not.
1: The New South Wales government has allocated $37 million to tackle lead pollution in the state's far west. The extraction of lead, zinc and silver has caused severe soil contamination in Broken Hill. Last year, 35% of children aged 1 to 5 had blood lead levels above national health investigative guidelines. The funding will double the number of homes remediated each year and support ongoing blood lead level testing for children. Education programs will also be expanded, and lead considerations will be embedded into paediatric development and broader health problems. News content published by Nine will be used by tech giant Microsoft in its AI output. In a statement, Microsoft says its AI chatbot Copilot will show snippets, headlines and summaries of Nine's news articles. Mastheads to be used include the Sydney Morning Herald, The Age, The Australian Financial Review and The Brisbane Times. Microsoft was not included in the federal government's proposed news media bargaining incentive, which intends to force tech companies to pay for journalism content. A corruption probe into Victoria's firefighters union's dealings with the government of former Premier Daniel Andrews will be made public. The union was investigated by the Broad-Based Anti-Corruption Commission between 2018 and 2022 and has fought to prevent the report from being released. The Supreme Court today ruled it would be made public at a later date. Australia's largest pinball expo is bringing tournaments and swap meets to Adelaide. The inaugural Australian Pinball Expo opens today and will feature more than 200 machines spanning nearly a century of pinball back to the 1931 Baffle Ball. Organiser Lyndon Carter explains to National Radio News how Australia's pinball scene compares to others.
4: In other countries like, say, America, it's actually booming quite a bit with getting arcades. The barcade scene, where a bar and arcade mixed together, is huge. In Australia, that hasn't taken off too much yet. We've got some great places in Brisbane that do that concept, a bar and arcade, but it hasn't become crazy big and popular in Australia. But at least we've still got the home market. Lots of people are buying them for their houses, put them in your lounge room. It's a good talking point.
1: Turning to sport, Socceroos coach Tony Popovic says his players are preparing for multiple scenarios ahead of tomorrow's FIFA World Cup match. Egypt star Mo Salah will be given until kickoff to prove his fitness, having come off during his team's last match with a hamstring injury. Popovic says he's not making any assumptions either way.
5: We have prepared for, obviously, Mohamed Salah playing. We've seen when he's not on the pitch, the players that are in those positions where he may play. So we've prepared for both scenarios.
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6: Good afternoon, everyone, and welcome to Radio Blue Mountains 89.1. My name is Kelly, and I'm here to host Kelly's Corner. Hope you're having a fantastic afternoon, and hopefully you're staying warm. It is rather chilly outside today. Definitely winter has settled. Okay, in Katoomba at the moment, it is currently 6.6, feels like, minus 3.6. So I hope that you've got your scarves on, your beanies on, your big, thick jackets on today, because it is quite cold. Very, very cold indeed, but I am going to definitely be warming you up with some awesome rock music in this first hour. And in the second hour, we're going to be taking it slow. We're going to have a bit of fun with this one today, everyone. The first hour today is going to be a bit rocky. It's going to be a little bit, you know, put your horns up, rock and roll kind of thing. The band I've picked for this week is one of my father's all-time favourite bands. Sadly, the lead singer of this band passed away nearly a year ago. This month will be a year since he passed away. I'm talking about the one, the only, Black Sabbath. Yes, my dad was a huge Black Sabbath fan, as was a lot of people that I know. Liked a bit of Black Sabbath. So I'm going to be playing a lot of their music this hour. I will also be bringing you the rails, the roads, the weather. Keeping you updated on the roads because there is a bit of a traffic update. It's more of a in Hazelbrook, Grey Western Highway, between Oakland Road and Rosedale Avenue. Since 6:46 this morning, there has been a car and a motorcycle accident, so one of three westbound lanes have been closed on that one. So please keep, you know, an eye out for that. There is massive traffic delays around Hazelbrook. Apart from that, I'm going to be keeping you entertained. All right, first song I have lined up. 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

Whoa! Sorry about that. Oh, goodness, I think he has speakers on. Oh, goodness me. Wasn't that a fun way to start off Kelly's Corner here on Radio Blue Mountains? The time is 12:09, so nearly 10 past. what a way to kick off the show today. Alright, I have the next song I have lined up is Iron Man. Ooh, okay. This is off the same album as Paranoid. This is from the Paranoid album. And Black Sabbath, Iron Man. 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

Well, I hope that definitely warmed you up. I know it warmed me up. That was Iron Man by Black Sabbath here on Radio Blue Mountains 89.1 FM. Good afternoon, everyone. It is 12:15. Wow. The time's going quickly here. All right, I have one more song and then we'll play some sponsors and then we'll be back with the music. This next song I have lined up is War Pigs. Pardon me, try that again. War Pigs, Radio Blue Mountains, 89.1 FM. 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
1: 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Hello, this is Bronwyn Logan with Community Notice Board. The Edible Gardening Trail is an annual event where backyard growers across the mountains open their gates and share their passion for edible gardening. This year, we are celebrating how many ways there are to grow your own food. If you would like to join the Edible Garden Trail, a free information session will be held on Saturday, the 4th of July at 1 at the Planetary Health Centre, 33 to 39 Acacia Street, Katoomba. All edible gardeners are welcome. For information, phone 0467 753 978. The Blue Mountains Historical Society will have their monthly meeting at 99 Blacksland Road, Wentworth Falls on Saturday, the 4th of July at 10:30. The guest speaker will be John Lancer, who will speak on the history of radio station 2KA. You can arrive at 10 for morning refreshments. The Woody Weed Wonder Bush Care Group meets on the first Friday of the month. To join the group and to find the location, email Karen Heising at khising@bmcc.nsw.gov.au. 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The Blackheath Makers Market is held on the first and fourth Saturdays of the month from 9 at the Blackheath RSL Hall on the corner of Station and Bindara Streets. There is a large variety of handcrafted items. For information, phone 0409 339 473. The Katoomba Junction 142 Market is held every Thursday, Friday and Saturday from 9 to 3 in the grounds and inside the church at 142 Katoomba Street. The Junction 142 Sweet Charity Opportunity Shop is at the rear of the church and open daily except Sunday. Thursdays at 10 is a choir for people living with dementia, held every Thursday at 10 in the Blackheath Uniting Church Hall. No choir experience is needed and carers are welcome. The cost is $5, which includes morning tea. For information, phone Annie on 0409 893 047. 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
3: 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This is Kelly's Corner. My goodness. Apologies for fading down that last song. That was rather long and I did need to play some sponsors. So I do apologise that we didn't get to the end of War Peaks. But I now have a rather interesting song to play. There we go. Sorry, my device kind of froze on me. There we go. Okay. This next song I have from Black Sabbath is called Heaven and Hell. Oh, I hope we can all go to heaven and not go to hell. All right, ladies and gentlemen, Radio Blue Mountains, 89.1 FM.

was Heaven and Hell by Black Sabbath here on Radio Blue Mountains 89.1 FM. Good afternoon, everyone. All right, it is 12:34. How about we check out this weather? I think it's dropping cold. Let's check Katoomba. All right, in Katoomba at the moment, it is 7.4. It's actually warmed up a bit. Feels like minus 0.1. So again, if you've got your jackets, your scarves, your beanies, your gloves, all that, please wear them because it's quite cold. Let's check Lithgow. Alright, Lithgow. Sorry, I didn't read the top of Katoomba today. Top of 10 degrees with a low of 6. 5% chance of rain with less than a millimeter. Now let's head back to Lithgow. It is currently 9.3, feels like 5.2. Again, top of 10 degrees today with a low of 6. 30% chance of rain with less than a millimeter. In Springwood, you have reached over your top today. It is currently 19 degrees, feels like 16.3, so it's very tropical in Springwood. Top of 17 today with a low of 9. 5% chance of rain, again less than a millimeter. And in Penrith at the moment, it is very sunny, 19 at the moment. You have reached your top of 19, with a low of 10 today. 10% chance of rain with less than a millimeter, and it feels like 16.3. So the further you go down, the warmer you'll get. Which is good news for everyone. Alright, let's check out the roads for you now. Let's have a quick squiz at that. Alright. Seaforth, Manly Road approaching Ethel Street overpass. There is building materials. There is hazardous around. So moderate traffic conditions are around at the moment. Northbound traffic lanes are affected. As I reported earlier, Hazelbrook Grey Western Highway between Oaklands Road and Rosedale Avenue, there is a car and motorcycle accident that happened at 6:45 this morning. Heavy traffic conditions are still about. One of three westbound lanes have been closed. And the highway's closed in eastbound as well. So that was last checked about 2 minutes ago. That's still ongoing. That started again at 6:45 this morning. My goodness. It must have been a big accident to happen for it to last this long, which is

very, very sad. Penshurst, King's George's Road near Greenbank Street. There is a car and truck crash. Again, heavy conditions are about. One of two southbound lanes have closed. Apart from that, we are looking good. Thank you, everyone, for driving so safely. Just having a quick look here at the roads and rails and all that stuff. Let's check this out, shall we? No track work this week, which is good. In the next few weeks, however, there may be some buses and replacing trains. But that's not until like mid-July, so at this stage there is no track work, which is good, and the trains are running to time, which is excellent. Alright, it is 12:38 here on Radio Blue Mountains, and I'm gonna play a song that Black Sabbath released, and also Ozzy Osbourne and his daughter Kelly released together as a duet, but I'm playing the Black Sabbath version today. Ladies and gentlemen, this is Changes. 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

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The time is 12:43. My goodness, time's getting away so quickly. Alright, this next song I have lined up is called Wishing Well. So here we go. Wishing Well, Black Sabbath, Radio Blue Mountains 89.1 FM.

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4: 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Hope you're enjoying this hour of Black Sabbath. I have two more songs to go, and then I'll take you over to the news. This next song I have lined up by Black Sabbath is called Sabbath Bloody Sabbath. Bloody Sabbath. 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

0: 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I'm joined by the boss man.
1: Hello, hello.
0: Hello, Josh.
1: How are we? I've got no sound.
0: You got no sound.
1: There we go. Now I have sound, yes.
0: How are you, boss?
1: Good. Yeah? Good. How is everybody?
0: Yeah, I hope you're keeping warm.
1: Yeah, exactly. Keep warm. It is pretty chilly outside.
0: You were just outside and getting some fresh air.
1: Yeah. And
0: stuff like that. And you said, it's cold out there.
1: Yeah. Wouldn't advise going out without a jacket.
0: Get your jacket on.
1: Yeah. Yep.
0: Get your scarf on.
1: Cold.
0: On.
1: But, you know, sunny.
0: Exactly. The sun looks like it's beaming through the window over there, which is good.
1: It is beaming.
0: Which is good. All right, we're going to get on after the news and possibly talk some football, Josh.
1: Oh, yeah. Okay.
0: He doesn't want to talk about last week, guys.
1: No, not really. Not really. I don't even want to go there. Man, like, you know.
0: We won't talk about Parramatta losing.
1: Oh, God. Man.
0: All right, guys. This is the last song for the hour. I'm wrapping things up with Ozzy Osbourne and his first solo single. Ladies and gentlemen, this is Crazy Train. Turn it up, stupid.
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1: Hello, I'm Alyssa Delfs. Authorities in New South Wales are responding to the state's first case of H5 bird flu. It comes after five cases were confirmed in recent days, four in Western Australia and one in South Australia, all in migratory sub-Antarctic birds. Speaking at a press conference in Sydney, Agricultural Minister Tara Moriarty explained that a member of the public found the ill giant petrel near Hawke's Nest on the mid-north coast.
2: It's a suspected case at the moment. It has tested positive. The bird has tested positive for the H5 strain of the virus. We don't know yet if it is the worst strain. The bird and samples of this bird have been sent to the National Testing Lab in Geelong through the CSIRO. Testing is underway at the moment to see what type of H5 this is.
1: The Prime Minister has slammed delays to the government's bid to strengthen Australia's world-first social media ban. It comes after Labor failed to secure support from the Coalition to pass the laws. The opposition teamed up with the Greens to block the bill, which would change the under-16 social media ban by doubling fines to $99 million for tech companies who breach the age restrictions. The Aged Care Quality and Safety Commission has launched an investigation into a number of residential aged care providers. It comes amid concerns some may be charging higher everyday living fees in ways that don't meet the rules and rights of older Australians. The Commission is examining the allegations that some providers are requiring residents to pay for services that should be included as part of a standard residential aged care package, or charging for services that residents can't or don't use. The Commission says if these practices are substantiated, they undermine the intent of aged care reforms and the rights of older people. The latest mice monitoring data has raised some concerns for parts of northern Western Australia. This year, WA's agricultural regions have reported the worst mouse plague the region's ever seen, with recordings of up to 8,000 mice per hectare. CSIRO research officer and mouse expert Steve Henry spoke to National Radio News about the results from the recently completed winter monitoring efforts.
3: Western Victoria and parts of South Australia, we're still getting reports of a few mice through those areas, and while mice are quieting down in the southern parts of the West Australian cropping zone, we're still getting reports of quite high levels of activity in the northern part of the cropping zone in Western Australia, which is really quite cause for some concern.
1: And after the worst start to the ski season since 1957, the New South Wales and Victorian Alps have finally received a major snowstorm. The blizzard transformed the alpine regions, which prior to last night were lacking significant snow cover 4 weeks into winter and after the warmest June in decades. Another 10 to 20 centimetres of snow is possible today, just in time for the school holidays. And turning to sport, Portugal and Spain are through to the round of 16 at the FIFA World Cup. Laura Devoy has the latest.
4: Croatia was denied a last-minute goal, which would have forced its match against Portugal to extra time. Croatia opened the scoring early in the second half before Portugal equalised via a Cristiano Ronaldo penalty. Portugal took the lead in stoppage time. Croatia hit the back of the net with just seconds remaining on the clock, but the goal was overturned by the VAR for offside. Spain is also through to the round of 16 after a dominant 3-0 win over Austria this morning. The third match of the day is about to get underway. Switzerland is taking on Algeria.
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5: 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And I am back with Josh.
6: Yeah, I'm here.
5: Bossman's back. There we go. Bossman is back.
6: I think Kelly's putting the wrong mic.
5: No! Rude. Rude, man.
6: I couldn't help myself but give her a bit of stick there.
5: I just had to turn your mic up a little bit more.
6: Yeah, fair enough.
5: How are you, boss man?
6: Yeah, all right.
5: Yeah?
6: Yeah.
5: Have you recovered from last week's loss?
6: No. Oh, yeah, I suppose.
5: Because you guys are taking on Manly this week.
6: Oh, no. I don't know how we're going to go, like, really. Parra haven't been playing really the best. I'm not going to say they have. They've been playing pretty poorly.
5: I won't comment.
6: No, it's yeah.
5: It's not looking good for Parramatta.
6: No, it isn't looking good. Well, look, As long as we don't get the wooden spoon, we're there.
5: No, I think that belongs to the Dragons.
6: Yeah, yeah. Sorry, Dragon supporters out there, but... Yes.
5: Sorry, Uncle Tony.
6: Yeah, yous are at the bottom of the ladder. And yous can stay there.
5: Oh, that's a bit rude. You can stay there. I'm just looking at Josh and he's just rubbing his hands together. And he's like, as long as there's no Parramatta, it's all good.
6: Yeah. Exactly, exactly.
5: I'd like to give out a shout out, or a couple of shout outs actually.
6: Natalie?
5: Natalie's one of them. Hello, Natalie.
6: Hello, Liz.
5: Hi, Liz.
6: I know you'll be listening, and you were up here earlier.
5: Yes, Liz joined us for coffee this morning.
6: She did.
5: And the third shout out I need to give is Little Paris Cafe in Katoomba.
6: Ah, yes, Little Paris Cafe.
5: Oh.
6: Great little coffee place. Gets very busy. It did today.
5: It did today, yeah.
6: It got very, very busy very quickly, you know. We'd like to maybe even get them as maybe a Radio Blue Mountains sponsor.
5: Well, we're going to have to talk to them about it, but,
6: hopefully they heard that, and hopefully next week, Friday, we'll come and have a chat with you guys. And
5: so Josh and I usually catch up for coffee on Friday mornings before I come into the studio, and we talk about, like, what I'm going to do for the show, what we do for Blast from the Past, you know, that kind of thing, and just have, you know, general chit-chat. And my best friend of 25 years, yes, you heard that right, Liz, 25 years, I've just made us both feel very old. My friend Liz, we all caught up for coffee this morning, and usually when Josh and I catch up for coffee, it's quiet. But this morning it got very, very busy.
6: Yeah.
5: I don't know if it's the temperature outside. I don't know.
6: No, just flock of people
5: rolled
6: in.
5: There's a lot of people.
6: Yeah. But Liz, thank you for coming down for Kel as well.
5: Going
6: to Coles there for her.
5: Yes, thank you.
6: Very appreciated.
5: I needed some painkillers and I ran out and I got a bottle of water too. So thank you, Liz.
6: Yeah.
5: Very much appreciated.
6: Exactly. All right. It is 7 minutes past one.
5: Yes. So this hour, we're travelling back to Australia, and we're going to feature an artist. Well, I'm going to feature an artist that was actually born in New Zealand. Josh, turn your phone off, sir.
6: It's probably Liz. Yes, it's Liz.
5: Hi, Liz.
6: Lol.
5: So, this fella, a Australian treasure, a legend, if you will, of the music industry, he was actually born in New Zealand, and he had a birthday on Wednesday.
6: Happy birthday for Wednesday, buddy.
5: This is
6: Wish we'd known that, I would have played one of your songs for you.
5: But Josh, do you know who I'm talking about?
6: Maybe.
5: I'm talking about the one and only Mr. John Farnham.
6: Oh, I still would have played his song.
5: Farnsie.
6: Yeah, Farnham. All right.
5: Oh, so the first single that he released is Sadie the Cleaning Lady.
6: Radio Blue Mountains, 89.1. It is currently 8 minutes past one. Sadie.

That was Sadie, the cleaning lady, on Radio Blue Mountains 89.1 FM. Liz, I know you're stuck in traffic. Oh my goodness, you poor, poor thing. Let's keep you entertained. Let's keep everyone entertained with Raindrops Keep Falling on My Head. 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

That was help. Sorry, that was Raindrops Keep Falling on My Head by John Farnham. I was reading the next song that I've got lined up. 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

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Oh, I hope you're enjoying the show so far. I know I definitely am. All right, excuse me. Croaky throat today. This next song I have lined up is one of my personal favorites, and I hope it's yours as well. 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
4: 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Alright, let's have another look at the traffic for you now. And as we've been saying all day, at Hazelbrook there is a crash between a car and a motorcycle. Heavy traffic conditions are around. Two of three eastbound lanes have closed, so that's lanes 1 and lane 2. This is a big crash, everyone, so please be aware, be alert, watch out for road changes as they happen, and yeah, just drive to the conditions, please, please, everyone. That's a big, big crash. I hope everyone's okay and everyone's safe, but we just don't know at this point. I have heard rumors rather of it possibly being a fatality, but I cannot confirm those rumors at this stage. If something comes into the studio, I will bring you any updates, but apart from that, at this stage, heavy traffic conditions are around Hazelbrook due to a car and a motorcycle crash that happened at 6:45 this morning, and it was last checked at 1:18, so... sending love out to those affected today. And yeah, hopefully you are all well. Alright, getting back to the music. This is one of John Farnham's classic hits. 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

The Age of Reason there by John Farnham here on Radio Blue Mountains 89.1 FM. Oh, goodness me, the time is going by so quickly. It is 1:31. I got 29 minutes until I'm out of here. But please stay tuned for Rights, Rewards and Rants at 4 o'clock this afternoon till 6 p.m. tonight. From 6 p.m. till 8 p.m. it is The Circus with Maynard. That's always a fun afternoon or evening, I should say. And then from 8 till 10 tonight is Big Boys with Andrew Wilson. And then stay tuned from 10 till midnight with Strangers in the Night. So please stay tuned for all of those wonderful shows coming up. Unfortunately, Nori is not in today. She's taken some time off, so she'll be back in a few weeks' time. So there's no Peachy Jams this afternoon. But we've got all those other shows lined up. And we've also got some interesting and fantastic music to keep going with this hour of John Farnham. Alright, this next song I have lined up.

That's Freedom by John Farnham there, Radio Blumen's 89.1 FM. Oh, the sun wants to come out, I know that, but it's very cold outside. Even when you step outside the studio, it is quite cool. So I hope you got your jackets on, your beaters on, your scarves on, your gloves on. I hope you're rugged up and nice and warm. Alright, this next song I have lined up is, we're going to slow things down. John Farnham's going to take us to paradise. So this is A Touch of Paradise by John Farnham. 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

Thank you, Johnny, for taking us to paradise. There was a touch of paradise there. And I'd like to give another shout out to fellow presenter and lovely lady, Robin Catchlove. Hello, Catchy. Thank you for listening. And I'm glad you're enjoying Johnny Farnham this afternoon. I hope everyone else is too. Alright, this next song I have lined up is another favorite of mine. It is Two Strong Hearts. Oops, there we go, wrong one. There we go. Alright. 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
5: Whoa, we are right here at Blue Mountains 89.1 FM. I keep forgetting to turn the in-house speaker down before I turn my mic on. I gotta turn that down before the mic goes on. Get that into your head, Kelly. Okay, the time is 1:49. I am nearly out. I got about 10 minutes before I need to head off, and yes, I will play that one particular song before I leave. Don't you worry about that. But let's quickly look at the cinemas for you now. Alright, I'm not getting in trouble for this. Jackass. It is playing three times today. It already played once at 12:20. This afternoon at 4:40, and then this evening at 6:45. Minion and the Monsters, the school holidays are upon us, so get your kids down to Minions and the Monsters. It showed at 1:30 this afternoon, it'll show again at 3:30, and then again at 5:30 this afternoon. Supergirl, try that again, Supergirl is playing four times today. It's showing at 3:30 this afternoon, 4:10 this afternoon, 6:30 this evening, and again at 9:15 this evening. Toy Story 5, oh my goodness, this takes me back to when I was a kid. It's playing four times today. One at 12:15, one at 2:25, one at 4:45, and then at 7 p.m. tonight. Disclosure Day is playing twice today. It started at 1:15 this afternoon and at 7:30 tonight. Backrooms is showing once today, and that is at the appropriate time of 8:45 tonight. And then Obsession is starting once this evening, and that again at the appropriate time of 8:50 this evening. So you have a lot of movies to go to. And check them all out at the Edge Cinema at Katoomba. Alright, I got 9 minutes till I'm out of here. This next song I have lined up is a song that John Farnham released when he was going to retire one time. There's been a lot of jokes going around that he's coming back. Sadly, John Farnham is not going to be performing again. He did have jaw cancer a few years ago, and he needed to have his bottom jaw removed. So, we're sending love to John Farnham. We love him. The nation loves him. The world loves him. This is the last time. 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

Thank you for joining me this afternoon, everybody. I'll be back next week, as per usual. But the following week, I won't be. So I'll be getting someone in to fill in for me. But thank you for joining me this afternoon. Like I said, I'll be back next week with some awesome tunes. Alright, I'm now going to be playing the song that everyone wants to hear, ladies and gentlemen. This is John Farnham's most classic hit of all time. This is the You're the Voice. Thank you for joining me. I'm Kelly on Kelly's Corner. Have a great afternoon, and I will see you on Blast from the Past on Wednesday. Have a great one. Children, please be kind to your parents over the school holidays. And yeah. Alright guys, have a great one. I'll see you on Wednesday. Bye.

0: Hello, I'm Simon Moore. Welcome to In Conversation on 2MBS Fine Music Sydney and around Australia on the Community Radio Network. Joining me today is one of Australia's most distinguished sopranos, whose career has taken her to many of the world's leading opera houses. Emma Pearson has performed with companies across Europe, Australia and New Zealand, and for 9 years was a principal artist with the Hesse State Theatre Wiesbaden in Germany. Her repertoire ranges from the 17th to the 21st centuries, and when she was just 28, she was nominated Singer of the Year by Oppenwelt magazine. One critic praised her for compellingly blending the vocal and the physical, a singer whose acting gives a greater range of nuance and shading. Now based in New Zealand, Emma is back in Australia to star as Hannah Glavari in Franz Lehár's much-loved operetta The Merry Widow with Opera Australia. I'm delighted that Emma has taken time out of rehearsals to be in conversation with me today. Emma Pearson, thank you so much for joining me.
1: Good morning, Simon.
0: Well, I've got a great quote here from the Sydney Morning Herald that The Merry Widow is a shimmering, all-singing, all-dancing Broadway-style show. Is that what it feels like from where you sit?
1: It certainly feels like everything's being thrown at us. We've got some amazing choreography from the iconic Graham Murphy and Janet Vernon, and beautiful set, beautiful costumes, and hopefully beautiful singing and delivery of dialogue as well.
0: Yes, because there's dialogue.
1: That's
0: I guess what makes it an operetta, isn't
1: yes,
0: it?
1: Yes, exactly. Yes, no recit. We just we stop singing and then we go down to just speech as you would in any conversation.
0: But it's interesting because that really does make it like a bit like a musical.
1: Yes, yes. I guess it's the same in that it was the origin
0: the forerunner
1: of musical.
0: Yeah. Have you performed this role before?
1: No, not this role. It's a debut for me. Yeah, I've sung the little bits and pieces through concerts, the very famous duet, Lippenschweigen, as we say in Auf Deutsch. But it was just the first time for me and an amazing opportunity.
0: So what's the thing you've most enjoyed about it?
1: Well, I guess it's been a while since I've sung an operetta. I used to sing a lot of it, and getting back into that, the swing and the waltzing, and there's a certain way of using your voice that sort of it finds a line, and you're allowed to be a little bit more artistic with the words. You can stress the word you want to stress and bring out the comedy. There's a lot of comedy in it too. Mm. So it's just bubbly and fizzy and fun, which is a light relief in some ways. But then also it's an awesome opportunity to work with all my friends at Opera Australia that I haven't seen for many years. So that part of it's really fun.
0: So, I mean, yes, it's light, it's funny. For those not familiar with the show, what can they expect?
1: I guess it's a story about a lady who has inherited a whole lot of wealth. She was possibly a pig farmer's daughter, and she fell in love with someone who was well and truly out of her league, and they weren't allowed to be together. So she married someone else, and he died very quickly and left her millions. She's returned to Paris, where this former lover lives, and he refuses to date her or marry her again because he was heartbroken about the way they broke up previously, but also he's quite the socialist, and he refuses to marry anyone for their wealth. And very concerned about humanist causes, which is quite nice. So it's a bit refreshing, but I won't spoil the ending. We normally have quite a traditional, the Merry Widow sort of structure is always there's the grand dame and then there's the soubrette character who does all the dancing and running around and breaking a sweat. But in this, Graham's changed this sort of dynamic so that the grand dame is also the dancer, and we've done some little twists and turns that mean that I'll be doing some of the musical numbers that sometimes the soubrette normally sings.
0: Oh, okay. Mm. That's not hogging the limelight, is it?
1: No, I think it's making a really comprehensive storyline.
0: Well, our first track of music now, Emma, and you've got something from a musical to start us off with, and it's Andrew Lloyd Webber's Aspects of Love, Anything But Lonely. Why this one?
1: It's been coming back to me since I've been looking at the music for Merry Widow. There's something about the way this, I think it's Kathleen Rau, McCallan sings these lines, it's taking me back to that recording that I heard when I was very young. I think I was about 12. It just sat with me, and I've always loved the way she uses her voice.

0: Kathleen Rahl McCallan from the original cast recording of Andrew Lloyd Webber's Aspects of Love. That was Anything But Lonely. That was the first choice of my guest in conversation today, soprano Emma Pearson. She's performing the lead role in The Merry Widow for Opera Australia from July 8 through 26, after which the always delightful Julie Lee Goodwin will take on the role until August 18. Find out more at opera.org.au. So, Emma, you were very big on musical theatre then as a child.
1: I guess I was raised on the classics, classics. My Fair Lady, Mary Poppins, Sound of Music, and Phantom of the Opera. And then I think I only really started to listen to opera when I was staying at my friend's house and their parents liked arias and would play Il mio bambino caro, and I heard music that way. But in my household, it was, musical theatre.
0: So were you singing from a young age?
1: Oh, yes. I was always doing some sort of a Stedford or, school production. And very kindly, the high school I went to gave me a singing scholarship that meant I could continue to study singing, and then sort of fed me through into university and just been my life.
0: So you were really keen for a career in it right from the get-go?
1: Yeah, I guess so, yeah. I think I was more keen on acting, but I learned at 13 how fickle the casting process is for acting. So if you have another sort of feather to your bow, then there's more chance of employment.
0: But tell me about the various feathers as they accumulate. So the singing scholarship, that was kind of still at high school. It was kind of extracurricular. So tell me how that worked.
1: My head of music, Lynn Leek, I think she married and that's not her last name anymore. She was leaving the school, and upon leaving she decided to start a scholarship.
0: Right.
1: And she wanted me to be the first inaugural person to
0: take it on.
1: I just continued singing in the choir, and when there was something sort of that the inter-school things would come up, then I'd take the solo and continued with private singing lessons.
0: So did it fund the singing
1: lessons? Yes, it funded the singing lessons.
0: Right.
1: Sorry.
0: And you end up at the Sunny Voice at the University of Western Australia.
1: Yes.
0: And is that in classical singing?
1: Yes, yep. Still going through with a Bachelor of Music and classical music performance. I studied initially with Sarah McLiver, and then at the end of my sort of high school time, and then went across to Andrew Foote, a baritone in Perth.
0: What were you discovering about your capabilities and talents during that kind of phase?
1: Well, I quite often, this sounds really fool of myself, but I'd get the role that I auditioned for, so things went quite well. I remember I tried out for...
0: And this is even at, like, university time?
1: Yeah. So there was... Perth is very big on Gilbert and Sullivan, and a very good Gilbert and Sullivan society at the end of... This was sort of late 90s into the 2000s, and it's actually where I met another friend who's in the cast, Jong Longmuir. We used to perform in this Gilbert and Sullivan Society together, and I was Yum Yum, and then Phyllis and Ilanthe, and then we did got a little list, which was some sort of compilation, Gilbert and Sullivan. So my teacher, Andrew Foote, would say musical theatre had to go to the side. It's not helping your classical training, so... Yeah, I was only allowed to perform in the Gilbert and Sullivan Society.
0: Yes, because...
1: Having trouble saying Gilbert this morning, sorry. Not a coffee.
0: Gilbert.
1: Yeah, Gilbert.
0: But that's interesting, because I think another reason why we heard Aspects of Love there was because that role was actually offered to you.
1: Yes.
0: Wasn't it?
1: Yes.
0: And you were told not to do it.
1: Yes, I was heartbroken. Yeah.
0: That's quite a sliding doors moment, though.
1: Yeah, true. Yeah. But I was guided in this way from teacher to teacher, and definitely the right decision for... the way I use my voice, which is very head voice. My head voice is the strongest part, not the belt and the, chest voice.
0: Mm. Do you ever wonder what things would be like if maybe you'd have taken the Aspects of Love route?
1: Well, I still can, you see.
0: Of course.
1: Life keeps going on and on. Yeah, I don't know, yeah.
0: Brilliant. So our next choice of music, Emma, is from the White Horse Inn. Yes. Tell us about this one.
1: So when I got to Wiesbaden, there was a lot of operetta. I think my first role was Ritter Blaubart, and then we got straight into the Die Fledermaus, and then towards the end of my second year, we all performed in the White Horse Inn. And there are some beautiful melodies in this one, but my favourite is, I guess I've got a few favourites to be honest, but this one is all about the waltz. My favourite song must be a waltz.
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3: Was die Uhr geschlagen hat, weißt doch du.
2: Und hast du kein Ohr für

0: Mein Liebeslied muss ein Walzer sein. My favorite song must be a waltz. That is from the White Horse Inn, or Im Weißen Rüssel. And that was performed by soprano Diana Demrau and tenor Jonas Kaufmann with the Munich Radio Orchestra conducted by Ernst Theiss. And that was the choice of my guest in conversation today, soprano Emma Pearson, who is appearing in the Merry Widow with Opera Australia, opera.org.au for more information and for your tickets. You've actually worked with Jonas Kaufmann, haven't you?
1: Oh, well, yes, he made an appearance
0: in
1: our little theatre, yeah. And I think there's some AI that says I have performed with him. But things are, it's a bit of an exaggeration. Embellished, yes. No, but he was lovely.
0: Nonetheless, you breathed the same air.
1: Tomino. He sang Tomino in our magic flute.
0: Very good. So you mentioned Wiesbaden, and that's something you enjoyed at Wiesbaden. But tell me about the process of getting there, because there were quite a few kind of cascading opportunities, weren't there?
1: Yes, I had a hot year in 2004. My first job was a tour. I flew from my Australian Opera Studio course to New Zealand and did a tour of Così fan tutte. Fan tutte. And then through that tour, I competed for the Marianne Marti scholarship and won that one, and applied for the More Than Opera German Australian Opera grant and won that one as well.
0: That's More Than Opera indeed, because you get to go there.
1: Yeah, right. 12 months of a scholarship and living permit, and you're sponsored by the theatre to stay in Germany, which was fantastic for me. I only had an Australian passport. And then after 12 months, they decided to keep me, and then I was there for 9 years.
0: Mm. So that wasn't part of the deal. The deal was only for the first year.
1: Yeah, you're meant to move on because there's another Australian coming. Goodbye, you.
0: But you had the next person come when you were still there.
1: Yes, yeah, yeah.
0: Oh, well, that would have been quite cool.
1: Yeah, though. It was always very sweet. We have a very close friendship with the remaining Australians that are still there, and my good friend Colleen, who's a Canadian, but we all, you know, we're the Ausländer all together. We're the immigrants who stick together.
0: So tell me about arriving there. Mm. What was that like? What were you thinking?
1: Terrifying. But I had been overseas once before and had a nice little sort of experience in London. So quite excited, and I knew I was. My friend Emma Verler picked me up from the airport and dropped me off at my place, and I was looked after so well. And then I went to Berlin for 8 weeks and did an intensive German course.
0: Yeah, so you didn't have much language or any German language?
1: Well, I did study. We had 2 years, one class a week for 2 years at the Australian Opera Studio.
0: Right.
1: Yeah.
0: So that's not quite the same as 8 weeks in Berlin.
1: No, that's when I really learnt about grammar and trying to put a sentence together and actually be able to speak it.
0: Because I imagine all of the rehearsals and stuff were conducted in German.
1: Yes, 100%. And the
0: there's a lot of nodding
1: dialogue,
0: and smiling at first? Or?
1: Yeah, yes. It's funny how it sounds like English. So listening to it, it's not too bad. It's just when you have to actually form the sentence yourself and speak back to them that they can grow tired of you butchering their language.
0: So how much of it was a fairy tale and how much of it was a lot of hard work?
1: Oh, it was a lot of hard work, yeah. I would come home exhausted at the end of the day, but I just had the passion for it, and I think I had a little phrase I put down in my diary: passion is the smell of an oily rag. You can just keep on going and keep producing because you just love it so much.
0: And you can survive on nothing, can't you?
1: Yeah, when it's just there's always support there. That's the beautiful thing about the FES system too. If you're having a hard time or you need a break or you're sick, your pay isn't cut. You know, you just take the time off. It's a really good place for young singers to cut their teeth on.
0: So when you're saying the FES system, it's like basically being an employee.
1: Yes, it's a government job. You're just you're paid sick leave and pension and
0: the whole thing.
1: You're looked after for the entire time you're there.
0: Tell me about it changing from 1 year to basically an ongoing role. Was that something you had to apply for, or did someone just knock on your dressing room one day and say, hey, do you want to hang around?
1: Oh, it was a bit dramatic, of course, because one side of the theatre didn't know what the other side was thinking and do we really need this Australian? But the head of music, the general music director, fought for me, and That was Mark Pulley, and then another director, Ansgar Wegner. They both sort of put their bid in to keep me in, and then I got to stay.
0: That's great. Mm. So it's a repertoire house, so that means that there's a lot of different operas being performed every week. That must have meant a lot of catching up on repertoire.
1: Yes, yes. I don't know how many roles I actually ended up doing. You work a lot for your first couple of years, and you'll be in something three times, a different opera three times a week, and you're always learning an opera, rehearsing a different opera, and performing a third opera or around Christmas time. There's even more. Yeah, there's always Hansel and Gretel, Die Fledermaus, and the bigger lyric singers would be in Bohème.
0: Did you get opportunities to, you know, have time out to be able to perform with other companies?
1: Not until I had a little bit more sway when I started to sing The Queen of the Night.
0: Right.
1: And then you can't be overworked if you're singing Queen of the Night. You need your rest time. So that meant I was pulled out of the operetta and I just started singing more serious opera roles like Lucia and Lulu. I think there was a Don Pasquale, you know. The roles got bigger and then you sort of reduce how many performances you do per year.
0: And were they giving you kind of, I suppose you might call it professional development support to learn those roles, to graduate up to the bigger and bigger parts?
1: Yes, there's a big team of repetiteurs and coaches and they're always guiding you and training you and making sure the Aussprache, the you know, diction is right, your intonation is right, and the style is right.
0: How long does it take you to start putting down roots and feel like this is my home?
1: I think I jumped in there and wanted and imagined I had roots there. I think I thought my grandma had some sort of German in her, and I felt like I could feel her around the city. So yeah, I jumped in feet first and wanted to belong there straight away, I think.
0: Mm. Well, I think we have to have, finally, a little bit of The Merry Widow. Mm. And this is Lippenschweigen, Lips Are Silent, from the operetta that you are appearing in now. I mean, why? I mean, this is just such a wonderful piece of music. I can almost drink it.
1: It is
0: so syrupy.
1: It's quaffable.
0: Tell me about rehearsing this and performing this.
1: Oh, so it's just beautiful. There's some moments where it comes back too, and it's just the instrumental line, and it's equally beautiful. I suppose Lehár was a violinist, and he knew how to craft a melody and a line. It just rises and falls like a waltz does and carries us along.

0: Gaga, the soprano, with tenor Peter Alexander for Lippenschweigen from Lear's Merry Widow. And, well, that's a role that my guest in conversation today is performing for Opera Australia, Emma Pearson. Get along to opera.org.au for all the details and the dates and to get your tickets. But Emma, Annalisa Rottenberger, I believe that, has some similarities to you, perhaps?
1: An agent said that once, yes.
0: Really?
1: In Wiesbaden, he said you should go down her line of Fach and repertoire. Look at her repertoire.
0: Right.
1: And I found a very schmaltzy recording. It's a tune written by Chopin, but she's saying some words over the top of it. And I just listened to it falling asleep at night. It's the most beautiful tune, calming tune. It's got this ability to soothe you. Mm. And I guess, again, I followed how she sang and I learnt from her singing. I tried to study her very closely.
0: Mm. It's funny you said before about the fact that Lea was a violinist. And yes, you can really hear that in that. And it's funny because when you're sort of looking at recordings and so on, you inevitably encounter André Rieu.
1: Right, of course.
0: Yes,
1: yeah.
0: And it does actually work so beautifully just as a violin melody as well.
1: Yeah.
0: It's lovely. You're having this, you know, breathtakingly wonderful career, busy, obviously, career there in Wiesbaden. What's the catalyst to return to the Southern Hemisphere?
1: Oh, family, yeah. It got to the point where we were wanting to start a family and it wasn't going very well there.
0: So you'd met your partner over there?
1: Yeah, no. I've separated from my...
0: Oh, I'm sorry.
1: From my ex, but we met in New Zealand
0: right. When
1: we were 24, followed each other across to Europe, and then I think we'd been married for about 7 years, and then we just thought we need family around us to
0: support,
1: sort of
0: basically
1: get through this next frontier. Yeah. And we've benefited greatly from having grandparents nearby. We want my son to know his family really well, and his needs come first.
0: I understand that when you did move on from Wiesbaden, you were awarded a very special title.
1: Ah, yes.
0: Can you tell me what that was?
1: So it's called the Kammersänger, or you're a Kammersänger if you're a man, or Kammersängerin if you're female. And three of us were given the honour. And it just means that you're always part of the theatre. You sort of, there's a bit of, nationwide, there's a bit of a recognition for the title. So if I wanted to knock on the door of, and I did, Zurich, opera, they would answer the email because I've got a little KS there. You know,
0: it's a way of saying, don't you know.
1: If you're female, and three of us were given the honour, and it just means that you're always part of the theatre. You sort of, there's nationwide, there's a bit of a recognition for the title. So if I wanted to knock on the door of,

0: Tell me about some of the other non-Wiesbaden roles that stood out for you.
1: So I did, I had a wonderful experience with the Rosenkavalier, Der Rosenkavalier, and came out here to Opera Australia and performed it, and we recorded the Blu-ray and DVD. And then that took me to Minneapolis, and we performed it there as well, and Valencia. And I got quite into Strauss for a little while there, and sort of branched into Zerbinetta and was enjoying that a lot. Although the other thing that, because I'd sung Lulu, the Semper Oper contacted me when they were looking for someone for a really quick jump in, because they thought if she can do Lulu, she can do this. So I got a little jump in at the Semper Oper for a week. It was quite an amazing experience. Otherwise, I was pretty busy.
0: NBC. One thing to the next.
1: Yeah.
0: How were you able to make use of all that experience, all that repertoire, when you returned to Australia and New Zealand?
1: Well, I'm teaching. I've fallen on my feet really with a lovely job at the University of Waikato, and I just love being able to, I know the tempi, I know the way the music should go, and while my pianistic skills are lacking, I can sort of make the girls understand the way the music moves, and certainly with my German diction. Mm-hmm. And if I do get jump-ins, which seems to be quite often, jump-ins, but debuts, always new roles.
0: Like The Merry Widow.
1: Yeah, like The Merry Widow, and just everything. The last couple of years has been new repertoire. But if I've got these skills that I've learnt to speed learn operas, I know all about Mozart style, all about Straussian style. So it's just a matter of sort of understanding that and putting it into practice, and you can kind of create something, I don't know, good.
0: It's interesting you talk about speed learning, because that, I suppose, is a talent. You need to be able to, you get into the habit of learning things quickly.
1: Mm.
0: Does that mean, though, that they don't embed as much as perhaps other things, and when you have to come back to them 2 years later, you go, oh, God, I can't remember any of this?
1: Oh, no, I still have to really note bash and get the pitches, and intonation for me is always my little thing that I have to really work at, and I spend a lot of time on that. So that goes in.
0: So how do you achieve that?
1: Sometimes I get lazy and just plonk the pitches in with the piano. But if I have time, I sit down and think about the interval and whether it's, how does it fit inside the chord? Is it on the shiny side or the gloomy side, and bring out the colour and, paint a bit.
0: Interesting. We're going to hear your voice now, your singing voice, with Pierre Yaesu from Fauré's Requiem. Tell us about the circumstances of performing this.
1: Well, it was a very emotional time. It was 2021, and very early days back from everyone in lockdown. And I didn't realise the significance of, still makes me cry, but of the text. As I was singing it in the recording was just a rehearsal, but when I was performing in the performance, I saw everyone looking up with these, I describe this quite often, but their eyes were like saucers with lots of tears in them, and he just had to carry them. It's quite an amazing thing.

0: Pia Iosu from Fauré's Requiem. The soprano we heard is my guest in conversation today, Emma Pearson. She's appearing in The Merry Widow with Opera Australia, opera.org.au for all the details. So, Emma, we spoke in the last segment about returning to Australia, to New Zealand and starting your family. There are certain realities about being in the performing arts that make it not very compatible with being a parent, especially a new parent. How did you find it?
1: Well, really busy at first. It was quite amazing. So my little boy did, I think, 15 flights in his infancy. We just had too much work.
0: This is when I went back to Europe.
1: It is here.
0: Oh, here?
1: Yeah.
0: Oh.
1: So I went to Perth and that's where he was born. And then we came over to Sydney to be more sort of centrally located. And, yeah, there's lots of symphony orchestra work and operas and things just keeping us busy.
0: And he'd come too.
1: And then we were in such a nice position where we could pay for the grandparents to come and stay with us, fly them over. Then they were all staying together and having really close time. It just becomes difficult when they go to school. So since he's been needing to be in one place, that's when it sort of we had to sort of change things and slow things down and take what works with his schedule.
0: Because I imagine even if you're performing, rehearsing in the city where you live, in the city that he's going to school, you know, it's not like you can disappear at 2:30 to go and do school pickup.
1: Yeah. I think in the Southern Hemisphere you have to travel to get a full year's salary out of singing. So if you're based in one place, then you'll have to start bringing in side hustles and the teaching and whatever else your talents might.
0: So it's a compromise, isn't
1: it? Yeah.
0: And you've obviously been happy to make that compromise.
1: Absolutely, yeah. He's a lovely little boy.
0: I'm sure. You're by no means the only working opera singer who has a family as well. Mm. What's the advice, though, that you'd give to other singers starting a family?
1: Well, don't expect it to go smoothly. There's no fairy tale ending. And I always used to say starting a family is not for the faint of heart, but reach out for help and never be afraid to ask for help.
0: I mean, other industries seem to have been able to accommodate it better than some of the performing arts. Has things changed? Have you seen things change throughout your career?
1: Definitely. When I first went to Europe, I remember a singer saying, she auditioned at a major opera house and they asked if she had any baggage. And she said,
0: not meaning suitcases.
1: Do you mean my child? Oh. So things are definitely not like that anymore.
0: Goodness me. What about the teaching? You mentioned the teaching before. What's the sort of the advice that you like to give to your students that isn't the singing part?
1: All right. Well, most of the time they want to know, how do you learn a role? But I guess most recently the thought in my head is when I get home, I need to get my singers moving because we have to. The opera came about in a time when everyone was dancing minuets and the social life
0: moving on the stage.
1: So much. Mm. Oh, yeah. Movement, sword fighting, horse riding, all those sorts of things make for a stronger body and a good operatic support system.
0: Right.
1: So I'd love to get them dancing a little bit more. And then we're just always talking about longevity and not working too often and working smarter, not harder, because it needs downtime. When you've been working hard at these muscles, they need 2 days rest. You know, you can't work 7 days a week and expect your voice to sound fresh.
0: Yeah, I mean, you had mentioned Queen of the Night before.
1: Yeah.
0: For example.
1: Mm. That pushed me to my limits because the dialogue was so aggressive, very angry, and then highest notes possible.
0: That sounds longevity from a technique/vocal health point of view. Mm. What about the other side of longevity in terms of career longevity, making sure you keep getting offered things?
1: What's the secret? You have a choice. You either are or not. Yeah. I think some people might think a stronger presence and social media helps, but I think in the end it's about the work you do, how pleasant you are in the rehearsal space. If you're upsetting people, then that might make things a little shorter.
0: The age of the diva has passed.
1: Oh, for sure. Mm. I mean, I've never experienced anyone who's found success that way. It's always...
0: Or kept success, maybe.
1: Perhaps, yeah. Mm. Maybe it's been fleeting.
0: Offenbach now from La Vie Parisienne. Why would you like us to hear this?
1: So I sort of finished off my time in Wiesbaden with this wonderful concert, outdoor concert, and was asked to learn this very quickly. You'll hear a lot of pitter-patter. And it just sort of opened my mind up to French operetta.

0: Ah, ça, mais le train de Trouville est en retard, il paraît. 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

0: Jean-Christophe Benoit, the tenor, and Maddy Mesplet, the soprano, with the Orchestre du Capitole de Toulouse, conducted by Michel Plasson, for part of Offenbach's La Vie Parisienne, the choice of my guest in conversation today, soprano Emma Pearson. So, Emma, we've heard some wonderful repertoire today, and much of which you've, all of which I think you've performed, but it is just at the tip of the iceberg. What are some of the others that missed out on today's program that you'd put in if we had more?
1: Well, I guess we haven't gone back to the classical and Baroque at all today. It's all been turn of the century, that sort of art, Belle Epoque era. So I am a big Mozart and Handel fan. And then,
0: and that's where a lot of the concert repertoire, I guess, comes from. Is that right?
1: Well, just the Don Giovanni and
0: what's
1: that, Così, Le Nozze di Figaro. That sort of things were good bread and butter roles. They come back a lot.
0: But do you enjoy the concert style performances as well?
1: Oh yes, yeah. I feel like I'm more in touch with my ancestry, to be honest, because they all came through. They were cellists and violinist, and anytime I hear Elgar, I just feel like my people. It's my people.
0: You mentioned before a bit about preparing for roles, and you know, especially having to learn things quickly, the sort of techniques you might use. But tell me about what you have to do to keep the voice in train, or is it just about learning certain repertoire which has the same effect?
1: Yeah, I guess the repertoire that I sang when I was young is still easy now, so right. I guess it was sung in. But now, at this stage of life, I'm finding that it's just very important to be flexible, to keep on and stretching the voice every day, so it doesn't get stiffer and the vibrato stays nice and even. Mm-hmm. So there's just a couple of things that I'm doing for sort of preserving the sound.
0: So in the same way that, you know, an instrumental player will have to practice scales,
1: yes,
0: you're still having to, you still have to, as a singer still have to do that kind of stuff.
1: Well, the best part about teaching is that I'm doing that every day, 7 days a week with my students. But for me, it's just my individual instrument just needs to be stretched.
0: So what do you do in downtime, whenever you get to downtime? I imagine it's got a lot to do with family, but
1: yeah,
0: what do you guys like to do as a family?
1: Oh, well, my son's favourite thing is building little huts on the beach, so we'll go down to the local beach and find lots of massive pieces of driftwood on those beaches in New Zealand, and we build up a little hut and sit under it and watch the stars. That's our favourite thing lately.
0: And what's the thing you do that perhaps you ought not to? A guilty pleasure,
1: if
0: you
1: will. Is it
0: chocolate or is it bad TV?
1: Good God, I don't think I've had time for a guilty pleasure.
0: Spoken like a true parent.
1: The last 2 years, yeah. Oh, sleeping in.
0: Well, that's a good one.
1: Yeah, I guess that's my. It's very guilty.
0: Shouldn't feel guilty.
1: I should
0: guilty
1: not
0: about,
1: be sleeping in.
0: No, you should not be feeling guilty
1: ignoring
0: about sleeping in.
1: Ignoring the alarm clock.
0: Indeed. Well, Emma Pearson's been absolutely marvellous having you here today. But before we go, there is one more track of music that we'll go out with. And it's Rigoletto, which is also featuring in this winter season with Opera Australia. But why would you like us to hear Bella Figlia dell'Amore?
1: Well, around the same time of growing up, I think it was someone in Melbourne put out this amazing CD, Allegro al Dente. Oh. And my dad picked it up from the shops, and there was no other opera in our house except for this CD where you'd cook pasta with a soundtrack of opera in the background. And one of the beautiful ones that actually went, you know, really caught my ear was this quartet from Rigoletto.
0: Emma Pearson, thank you so much for being in conversation with me today.
1: My pleasure.

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Welcome to Rights, Rorts and Rants, hosted by Blue Mountains Unions and Community. Our show explores a range of issues from different perspectives. 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

0: Good afternoon. You're listening to Rights, Thoughts and Rants on Radio Blue Mountains 89.1 FM. I'm Deborah Smith, and this show is hosted by Blue Mountains Unions and Community. So this afternoon, what have we got for you this afternoon? There was recently an event at the Parramatta Female Factory, so our team member Fran Dyson recorded the speakers at that event, so we'll be featuring that along with some colonial music. We'll also have, after 5 o'clock, some information about a very interesting woman, South Korean woman, called Park Ki-soo. So, and she was a labour and student activist in the 1970s, so very interesting person. We'll also have a bit of information about the changes that are coming up on the 1st of July with minimum wage and also changes to superannuation. So let's get started. So of the convicts transported to Australia, 24,960 of them were women and girls. And they're actually the ancestors of 1 in 7 Australians. Most of them were from England and Ireland. 91.2% of them were convicted of petty theft, and there were only 1.8% involved in violent crimes. The Parramatta Female Factory was commissioned by Governor Lachlan Macquarie and designed by convict architect Francis Greenway. It was the first of similar establishments built around the country based on the Greenway design. It included barracks, a workhouse, Australia's first lying-in hospital for both convicts and the settler women, a place for assigning or reassigning servants, and as one of the speakers, I think it's Gay Hendrickson, says, euphemistically called a marriage bureau, secondary punishment and refuge. It's estimated that about 15,000 female convicts went through the factory system at Parramatta, either directly from convict ships or via the colony's magistrates courts. It was placed on the National Heritage Register in November 2017, and it's being considered for UNESCO World Heritage listing. So you can find out more about the Parramatta Female Factory Friends, you can find out more about the factory on the Female Factory Friends webpage, and that's parramattafemalefactoryfriends.com.au. Now, the Friends are a non-profit organisation entirely run by volunteers, and they campaigned for its preservation, its inclusion on heritage registers. They host walking tours, which need to be pre-booked, as well as events. Now, I'm going to play the last part of the event first so that you know what it was actually about. But before I do that, we'll just quickly do the weather, the traffic, etc., the normal housekeeping stuff. And what do you know? It's cold and windy. What do you think? If you've poked your nose outside at all today, that you would already know that. So it's currently 5.7 degrees in Katoomba, feels like -4. A minimum overnight of 3 degrees, maximum of 10, no rain, mostly clear. Winds westerly 30 to 40 kilometres an hour, decreasing to 25 to 30 kilometres an hour in the evening. And there's a moderate fire danger. With the traffic, well, we all know Victoria Pass is closed, and there is actually an event at Mount Victoria on tomorrow regarding the pass. I'll just get the details for that. So if you want to find out more, apologies, it's in the Anglican Church Hall at Mount Victoria. It's a Transport for New South Wales information session. And so that's at 79 Great Western Highway, Mount Victoria. It's the old church, with the old stone church in Mount Victoria, and that's from 4 o'clock to 6 o'clock. So if you want to find out what's happening with the Victoria Pass, pop along to that. The other things... Other than that, the traffic looks pretty good. But I'll just do a quick check. Holiday traffic expected in Lithgow. And there... There is road damage at Hartley Vale Road at Darling Causeway, so just look out for that. And other than that, the traffic's looking pretty good. Even Park Street out the front in Katoomba here looks pretty good at the moment, or it did half an hour ago when I walked in. Okay. The Parramatta Female Factory. So this is the presentation that happened at the end of the event that I was talking about.
1: Just as two asides, the Parramatta Female Factory predates all but three of the current Convict World Heritage Sites. So predates all but three. And also, just a little aside too, Parramatta Council was the first council to actually give vote to women in the 1860s.
2: Yay.
1: Might have been a mistake if they did it. Okay, what I'm going to do now is read a section of the petition, and then I'm going to ask our committee, members of our committee, to hand it over. And if I could ask committee members to just come up here too and share in that event. Kevin? You can see the fullest part of the petition online when you show your friends, neighbours and family where to sign. But I'll just to summarise that. We are petitioning both the state and the federal government to urgently take the following action: to continue the World Heritage Pathway with a focus on the Parramatta Female Factory. This is to include updated and reframed submission for World Heritage application. You have community support for that at every stage. The second thing, prepare a stronger expert-led World Heritage strategy. So continue the work that's started, finish the job. The third one is acknowledged through the listing, commit to the implementation of custodianship for the site. So proper management of the site. You know, we're not asking for any more or any less than say what Hyde Park Barrack gets or Port Arthur. You know, we just want equity for the women's voice.
3: Equity
1: again.
3: For the Western Sydney.
1: Yes. And respect for the site to be managed as a museum by heritage specialists who know how to do museums. So that's a part of it. And I will hand this over, and then I will ask the two members to receive them and perhaps show them to you so you can see what's involved. So Kevin, if I can. And I'm just going to ask two of our members. We've got Sharon and Rhonda and Lynn who've done a lot of work with that as well. And thank you to our resident artist here, but thank you to everyone to making this possible. So if I can first of all ask if Andrew could step forward.
0: So basically it was handing a petition over to the federal and state members. I won't repeat, you just heard for yourself what was on that petition, what that was about. Now, the event was emceed by Gay Hendrickson. The other speakers were Judy Mundy and the federal and state MPs for Parramatta, Andrew Charlton and Donna Davis. So now we're going to go back to the beginning of the event with Gay's introduction.
1: Part of the five rights, and the first one being our first workers' action and fight for human rights. Go the women, go the women,
2: I mean, if you think of that time, five rights would just go, oh, yes. But at that stage, they could have been maimed and killed without any retribution. So every time they stand up for something that they're believing in the factory, that is telling you that we don't care anymore, we can't deal with it this way. So, you know, I think that survival and that voice is what needs to come through. I think that, you know, to understand our history, to make the best choices, we need to be connected to these special places and stories. They belong to us. They don't belong to bureaucrats. They don't belong to people who think they're not important. They belong to us.
3: They're the mothers of the nation.
2: Thank you, Kate. Mothers of the nation. Yes, I'm 100% with you. Her story matters. Thank you. The mothers, the daughters, the sisters, you know, the cousins, the aunts. You know, they made what we are. But, you know, to my mind, whether you came 5 minutes ago or have been here since deep history, they really are a part of our story. And I look at some of the stories of the women, and it could be a recent refugee story, you know, or it could be a story of a single mother who's going through a really difficult time or a difficult family situation. Those stories are our stories in so many ways. Now, this is why we are petitioning the state and federal government to step up and act, to recognise the women's voices and respect our heritage at the Parramatta Female Factory with proper custodial care, finishing the World Heritage process. You don't stop partway through, you don't. And make it a museum with funding. Now, our wonderful patrons, Tom and Meg Keneally, could not make it here today, but they sent a few words, and they have been fabulous support too. So Tom said, the significance of the Parramatta Female Factory site stretches back millennia from the Burramatical to the women incarcerated there. It's an Australian crucible where the foremothers of many Australians first touched their feet to these shores, and a site which testifies to female strength. World Heritage listing is crucial to its continued protection and interpretation. So one of our premier writers and thinkers, that's his view.
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5: 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Hello, this is Bronwyn Logan with Community Notice Board. The Edible Gardening Trail is an annual event where backyard growers across the mountains open their gates and share their passion for edible gardening. This year, we are celebrating how many ways there are to grow your own food. If you would like to join the Edible Garden Trail, a free information session will be held on Saturday, the 4th of July at 1 at the Planetary Health Centre, 33-39 Acacia Street, Katoomba. All edible gardeners are welcome. For information, phone 0467 753 978. The Blue Mountains Historical Society will have their monthly meeting at 99 Blacksland Road, Wentworth Falls, on Saturday, the 4th of July at 10:30. The guest speaker will be John Lancer, who will speak on the history of radio station 2KA. You can arrive at 10 for morning refreshments. The Woody Weed Wonder Bush Care Group meets on the first Friday of the month. To join the group and to find the location, email Karen Heising at khising@bmcc.nsw.gov.au. 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If you would like to hire a stall space, email cascademkts2780@gmail.com. The Blackheath Makers Market is held on the 1st and 4th Saturdays of the month from 9 at the Blackheath RSL Hall on the corner of Station and Bindara Streets. There is a large variety of handcrafted items. For information, phone 0409 339 473. The Katoomba Junction 142 Market is held every Thursday, Friday and Saturday from 9 to 3 in the grounds and inside the church at 142 Katoomba Street. The Junction 142 Suite Charity Opportunity Shop is at the rear of the church and open daily except Sunday. Thursdays at 10 is a choir for people living with dementia, held every Thursday at 10 in the Blackheath Uniting Church Hall. No choir experience is needed and carers are welcome. The cost is $5, which includes morning tea. For information, phone Annie on 0409 893 047. If you would like your event publicised on Community Notice Board, you can email information to cnb891fm@gmail.com.
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0: And the time is now 22 minutes past four, and we're just going through the event that happened at the Parramatta Female Factory recently. Next to speak was Judy Mundy. She's been a long-time supporter of the Parramatta Female Factory, and her father, the late Jack Mundy, who led the Builders Labourers Federation Green Bands, was also a passionate supporter. I remember seeing him there some years ago speaking at an event there. So, this is Judy Mundy.
2: I'd now like to introduce Judy Mundy, who has been a friend of the Friends for a very long time, and she has a few words to say as well.
9: Go, Judy! Woo!
2: Just want to acknowledge, make an acknowledgement of country to start. We meet on the land of the Burramatta people, and I pay respect to their elders and their present leaders. Otherwise, I'm proud to be here to speak. Firstly, I want to say pay tribute to and congratulate the Friends of the Female Factory, who've long campaigned to protect this important part of our colonial era heritage and have been seeking to have it World Heritage listed to afford greater protection and ongoing protection. The Female Factory is part of and situated in one of the most important colonial precincts in Australia. It's a landmark, of course, on the Parramatta River. It became home to thousands of convict women in the 1800s who were incarcerated here to work. This is not the first time that community members have sought to protect and preserve an important historical area. In the 1970s, a campaign to save the historic rocks area of Sydney was finally successful. The government of the day was proposing to demolish this earliest part of European Australia to replace it with high-rise concrete and glass commercial buildings. The residents, many of whose families had lived there for generations, were to lose their homes. They sought the support and assistance of the Builders Labourers Federation. That union had previously supported progressive community action to prevent destruction of bushland and parkland. The union agreed to place a green ban on the rocks area, thus preventing the proposed demolition of that most historic precinct. No one now would suggest demolishing the rocks. Nor should the Female Factory or its surrounds become victim to any plan that replaces or degrades that important part of our heritage.
9: The Friends of the Female Factory and many thousands of people who've signed their petition over a period of time seek ongoing protection for the site, the buffer zone, the sight lines, heritage landscape, curtilage and surrounding setting. To achieve this, they seek custodianship. Here at Parramatta, we've got Elizabeth Farm, now, deservedly, preserved for posterity as a museum. It's in the custodianship of the Museums of History, used to be called the Historic Houses Trust, but now the Museums of Sydney. It was home to Elizabeth and John MacArthur, the John MacArthur who on the back of the sheep became the wealthiest man in the colony. I'm going somewhere with this. We also have Old Government House here at Parramatta, also deservedly preserved for posterity. It was designed by former convict Francis Greenway, as was the Female Factory. It was built, that is Old Government House, was built in 1820, just 1 year before the Female Factory, which opened in 1821. Old Government House was used by 10 colonial governors as a country residence. Now, it's now in the hands of the custodianship of the National Trust of Australia, the New South Wales branch. The Female Factory was not established for the then wealthiest gentleman in the colony and his family, nor was it established to be enjoyed by viceregal gentlemen as a country residence. Rather, it was for very poor women, women convicts, somewhere between 5 and 10,000 of whom passed through its unwelcoming portals. They were put to work, making yarn and weaving material and breaking rocks to be used to make roads. The factory was also, euphemistically, a marriage bureau where men could go and seek a wife. Many children were born as a result of those relationships, and many of the women therefore became the mothers, grandmothers and great-grandmothers of future generations of Australians. They ought not be forgotten. As a museum placed in the custodianship of an appropriate body, such as the Museums of History, the Female Factory would have ongoing protection. This would be further enhanced by World Heritage listing, and I commend efforts to achieve such a listing. Thank you.
0: So that was Judy Mundy talking at the Parramatta Female Factory about how important the history of that site is in Australia's colonial story, now story, and in particular in the story of Australian women. It's well known that women's history is often erased or not seen as important, so we need to preserve whatever we can. Okay, a song now, a bit of a break from the speeches. The Street Hearts of Parramatta, which according to the Parramatta History and Heritage website was, quote, supposedly sung by women returning to the Parramatta factory from the Parramatta River Wharf, unquote.

0: So that was Street Hearts of Home, and I'm afraid in all the editing of my schedule I missed the who actually sang that and performed it. I do apologise to the performers for that. That's not very good. Okay, so now we'll hear about what the politicians have done and plan to do for the Parramatta factory, Parramatta Female Factory. So first is the federal member for Parramatta, Andrew Charlton.
1: It's interesting seeing different perspectives, because it doesn't matter which way you look at the factory, there is something critically important to our history that relates to that. And now what I'm going to do is I'm going to introduce Dr. Andrew Charlton, the federal member for Parramatta, who I have to say in the first week of him being in office started doing work for saving the factory. So,
2: well, good morning everyone. It's wonderful to see you all in your resplendent purple, holding up the memories of Australian women who were in this factory and whose memories we are here to protect today. I want to acknowledge the Burramattagal people of the Darug Nation, who's continuing. Well, good morning everyone. It's wonderful to see you all in your resplendent purple, holding up the memories of Australian women who were in this factory and whose memories we are.

0: Jane and Mary and Elizabeth and Catherine and Sarah and Anne, these stories matter and they need to be protected.
1: Thank you.
2: Yeah.
0: Judy spoke about the campaign in the rocks, the incredible vision and fight that community organisations showed to protect that part of Sydney's heritage. Well, this is our rocks here in Parramatta.
1: Yes.
0: And we need that same fight and that same spirit to protect it. This has been a long journey. And I want to acknowledge all of you, all of the people who have been on that journey for a long time, fighting not just this year, not just last year, but over such a long period of time to protect Parramatta's heritage. I acknowledge the Parramatta Female Factory Friends. I acknowledge so many people in this group who have fought not just for this site, but for so many other parts of Parramatta's heritage. I see Suzette here, who's been a great campaigner on so much of Parramatta's heritage, and many other people.
2: Hey.
0: This journey for me started in 2022. When, as part of the election in 2022, I made a commitment. And we made a commitment to seek World Heritage listing of the Female Factory. In 2023, we took the next step in that commitment, which is to seek funding through the federal budget to provide the resources necessary to pursue that commitment. And that funding was delivered in the 2023 budget. Now, my message today is we are on that journey and we cannot abandon it. Nothing has changed. Nothing has changed other than to make this site even more significant. And I think we should call out what we're really dealing with here. We're dealing with the desires of developers to continually build over important sites that make our city great.
1: Shine.
0: And we're not just fighting that on this site. We have been fighting that in relation to the curtilage and sight lines around Old Government House. Yep. And we had a win recently through the EPBC that stopped some of that development. We are fighting that same instinct on the other side of Parramatta, where we have three of Australia's oldest homes: Experiment, Farm Cottage, Hambledon Cottage, and Elizabeth Farm. And yeah, Elizabeth Farm was one of the first land grants in Australia. It was the birthplace of the merino wool industry. And John MacArthur was spending most of that time back in England while Elizabeth was actually sorting out the first large corporation in Australia's history. Building that industry. A piece of our history which is often forgotten. Now, we have another petition going over on that side of Parramatta, one where we have a similar amount of community enthusiasm to protect those, and I'm really happy that we've taken an important step and the National Heritage listing of that precinct is moving forward. So these fights are important to our city. I don't say that to take away anything from housing. It's important that we get new housing. That is an essential part of our city, of our country. But do you know where, well, you know what the number one local government area for new housing is in New South Wales? Number one?
3: Parramatta.
1: Why?
0: And you know what? You know, there are lots of sites where we can put new housing in Parramatta. I'm not against new housing in Parramatta. It's important that we have that, and there's very big proposal on Westmead South. We've got a lot of new towers here in the CBD. There's a big proposal up there on Church Street. Lots of opportunity for new housing. We welcome that. And, you know, we are the number one provider of new housing of any single LGA in New South Wales.
1: Wow.
0: But we don't just want to be a big city.
1: No.
0: We want to be a city that remembers its past, that has a soul, that has culture, that has history. That's what makes a city great, not the size of its skyscrapers or the number of people you can jam into it. And if we want to have a great city, that means having the

0: culture, the history, and the institutions that make it great. And that's why I'm so attracted to the vision for the Female Factory and its surrounds. To be a place that the people of Parramatta can go, the people from around Australia and around the world can go to celebrate our history, can go and be amongst a living museum that tells the story of these women, where people can go and celebrate our history, where it can be a place at the heart of our city. You know, I think the precinct that we have in Parramatta, if you put it all together, from Government House, the Female Factory, to the park, that to me is every bit as special as Port Arthur in Tasmania. Yeah. Every bit as significant. And it could be everything as big a draw card as that is to Tasmania, attracting tourists and creating business and employment and art. Like, that is an incredible vision that I know many people here have in their sights. We can't lose sight of that vision. We can't let go of that vision just to plonk a little bit of housing here, there, or everywhere. We need to protect that vision and we need to fight for it. So thank you for your fight. Thank you for the courage that you've shown, the persistence that you've shown to protect this site and to make it what we all want it to be, a great part of our city, a great asset for Australia, and a great testament to the memory of the women who we're here to recognise today. Thanks very much.
1: So just to acknowledge the performers in that song, The Street Hearts of Parramatta Female Factory, that was sung by Don Bryan and Jennifer Bryan with Peter McMahon on guitar, and it was published in the Sydney Monitor on the 10th of September 1834, and as you would have heard, to the tune of Home Sweet Home. The time's 16:42. And we'll just have a bit of a break and then we'll go back to the speakers. Next up after the break will be Donna Davis, the former mayor and state member for Parramatta.

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5: And another person who is true to her word too is Donna Davis, who in different ways has been part of the factory journey and fight since we started. So people don't really know that. They think of it just when she was mayor or just when she was, you know, when she's in her current role. So I'm really pleased that you're here, Donna, as well.
6: To Judy for being here today. Such a last time I saw Judy, we were on the Jack Mundy ferry a couple of months ago, and it was a wonderful day, beautiful day, and a wonderful opportunity for us to be able to to celebrate Jack and for everybody now to be able to have a journey on that ferry along the Parramatta River. So seek that out when you have the opportunity, because it's wonderful to be able to remember Jack and all that he contributed to our city and right along that river, you know, from Hunters Hill to the Rocks and down here in Parramatta. I too would like to acknowledge that we're on the lands of the Burramadigal people, and this is their meeting place. This is actually where the Burramadigal used to meet, on the high embankment looking down to the river. And as you know, we have the circle here that is where we have tried to replicate some of that traditional meeting place. So I urge you to always think of that when you come into the square, because we tried to ensure that people continue to meet here and to continue that story of the Burramadigal people. Thank you, Gay, for your kind words, because as you said, women and children's stories count. And it's thanks to an incredible display of community advocacy that we have here today and that we have had over decades that we have managed to achieve what we have so far down at the Parramatta Female Factory and Institutions Precinct. From the day that I met Gay, when she walked through the door of Tanya Gadiel's office in, I think it was 2007, because of her concerns about New South Wales Health at the time, that they had plans to do some quite damaging works to the third class quarters. And I didn't even know where the female factory was, which I'm sure there are many of you here today. Back then, 20 years ago, were not as familiar with what the history of that site was. We knew it as Cumberland Hospital, but we weren't so familiar with all of its incredible stories. And from that time, I developed a friendship with Gay and with others of you that are here today, and a relationship to be able to support you in the different roles that I've had. First, just as all of us are, as local concerned residents, but then fortunately to be in a position where I've been able to continue those conversations on as an elected representative. And there's been some really powerful and successful moments in that time. You know, the joy of seeing that National Heritage listing and all of the work that you achieved in doing that. Now, I remember that the seeing you, so many of you that are here today, no matter what the occasion in Parramatta, didn't have to be a history-related or heritage-related event, but you were there with those petitions, making sure that you got those numbers. And then, of course, COVID hit, and you still continued. And regardless, even though Julie couldn't be down there in Canberra, she made sure that that petition was presented and that it was read in Parliament. And it was another proud moment when I was able to help her with that speech that we were able to get Susan Templeman to actually present. And hopefully that will be repeated soon when Andrew has the petition for the National Heritage listing for Elizabeth Farm, Experiment Farm and Hambledon Cottage, so that we can continue to have a strong number of National Heritage protected sites in Parramatta. How and why Elizabeth Farm is not already on the National Heritage listing is beyond me. It's something that we picked up, and Suzette and I have talked about this for a long time, and it's wonderful now that the community, along with Andrew, have got carriage of that project, and I look forward to that. But it's that doggedness and determination that Gay showed right back then in 2007 that is bringing you here today. It's not just the Parramatta Female Factory, friends, it's North Parramatta Residents Action Group, and I can see founding members here. It's people like Phil Bradley, you know, who in his role on NPRAG, but also as a former councillor and as a strong, committed local member of the Greens. It's about the Parramatta National Trust, the work that they do as a local branch, and the work that the Parramatta and District Historical Society do as a local presence here. It's all of those different community-based advocacy groups that come together and have brought a voice to this site. Because her story does matter, and her story is what is missing in so many of the archives that we have over here in Five, you know, where we have the heritage room. The stories of people, as Andrew was quoting here before, like Jane, like Charlotte, like Emma, like Maria and Julia. Now, they are the stories that from that time when they came here as convict women, or they were born into that factory, right through to the stories of women across the whole 60,000 years of living on this nation. It's important that they are told and they are understood and that their contribution is made. Just last year, we celebrated 100 years since the first parliamentarian that was a woman was elected into the New South Wales Parliament. As Mike Stanley can attest. that goes to show that, you know, over that 100 years, it took so long. It took the first 100 plus of European settlement before we even had a woman's voice in the New South Wales Parliament. And now we've gone on to have had 100. But that in itself shows the importance of women's stories and women's contributions and why what you're doing as advocates is so, so powerful. Because this site down at the Female Factory is not just about the bricks and mortar, it's about the stories that have connection for over 60,000 years. It's about connection to the river, that connection to the lands that surround it. And that is why I am also seeking to expand Parramatta Park, to add the protection that we have in Parramatta Park to those lands and those waterways right across to the northern side of the Parramatta River.
7: Yeah, yeah, yeah.
6: When Julie Owen secured National Heritage for this site, it added a powerful level of protection. And I thank you again for your continued push for the World Heritage, as it demonstrates a commitment of the community to want even more for this site, to tell even more people. We know that there are so many incredible sites right across the world that are powerful tourism meccas because of the status that they have from their UNESCO World Heritage. And I appreciate that that is what you are wanting to bring here to Parramatta. And there are many ways that we are talking about what we can do. You know, things that we have brainstormed amongst us in terms of promoting Parramatta. And as we look, you might think that this is got no connection, but it's very important. With an airport about to open in October, we will be an even bigger tourist destination than we could ever have imagined. And people want to have opportunities when they come to visit Parramatta. They want not just to come to the sporting and the cultural events, but they want to get down into the nitty-gritty and understand where this city came from. And it's through the protection of sites like the Female Factory, it's through telling the stories of that site that we will be able to connect those people to the past of Parramatta. Andrew and I made a commitment together in 2022 and 23 to secure funding for the World Heritage application. And it's really pleasing to hear from Andrew today that as a member of the government who are the ultimate decision makers over World Heritage, that he will continue to work, as I will with him, to support the community with your endeavours. Heritage in Parramatta has been under threat for too long. And right now the City of Parramatta is reviewing its heritage listings right across the local government area. And this is a time that you know we all need to be vigilant. We all need to be very, very careful about what is being decided about those heritage strategies and those heritage reviews, because it's not, while we've got our eye on the prize of Female Factory and Institutions Precinct, we've got South Parramatta's heritage, we've got Harris Park, we have North Parramatta, we have the CBD as well, and we've got other little pockets right across the local government area that need our focus. And I really do urge you to also remember the connection that they have to this place and, of course, to the Female Factory, as so many of those sites do. We are really lucky to have the protection that we have with the National Heritage Listing. I also am very aware of the importance of a governance structure, and I know that Gay touched on that today. I am one of those people that continues to chip away until people don't want to open their door and I have to put a foot in it, as you know, and that's what I do to have those conversations with the relevant ministers. We need a governance structure that supports the Female Factory and Institutions Precinct, but also other aspects of that entire Cumberland site. We need that to be able to ensure that it has the protections into the future, but it also has the funding, because without the funding, we can't ensure that those buildings are kept secure and accessible and that we can open them up to a potential museum in the future, which is also something that I'm very passionate and putting my foot in the door about very, very, very, very often. So thank you so much for being here today, for being here not only today but every day to continue this fight. It is something that I know has taken up so many hours and so much conversation with many of you. And, you know, it is about having those conversations that will continue to build that support outside of this circle of friends that are here today. Because the more people that know and understand the significance of the women's stories of the Female Factory and Institutions Precinct, the more hope we have of being able to achieve all of those goals that we want to achieve. So thank you so much for all that you do.
8: 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If you'd like to support their work, the work of the Parramatta Female Factory Friends, you can find them on Facebook, Parramatta Female Factory, on their website is parramattafemalefactoryfriends.com.au. They have a Facebook page, PFF Friends. They're also on Instagram as PFF Friends and on YouTube, so PFF. So well worth supporting, I believe. It's coming up for the news. It's 1 minute to five. So I was hoping to be able to play Currency Lass. I will play it, but we won't be able to play the whole thing. The Currency Lass, another colonial song.

0: the currency lads may fill up their glasses and drink to the health of the currency lasses. But the lass I adore, the lass for me, is a lass in the female factory. Oh, Molly's her name is Molly, although she was tried by the name of Polly. She was
1: National Radio News.
2: Good afternoon, I'm Alyssa Delfs. The Minister for Agriculture says Australia has prepared for an incursion of the bird flu. It comes after two more suspected cases of the H5 bird flu were detected today, one in New South Wales and another in Western Australia. Test samples from both migratory seabirds have been sent for additional testing to determine what strain of H5 bird flu they are. New South Wales Chief Vet Joe Coombs says the government has been preparing for this for several years.
3: Since we had our H7 bird flu outbreak 2 years ago, we were all very aware that this was looming and that Australia was the last continent to have not had H5 bird flu. We have, yes, trained up many members of staff across all different government agencies, including local land services, national parks, wildlife carers and some private vets.
2: A Liberal MP has launched an 11th-hour court challenge against her own party ahead of meeting tonight to decide her fate. It comes after Moira Deeming accused another Liberal MP of assaulting her, a claim which was dismissed by police. The state executive is due to meet tonight, where it's expected to decide to disendorse Ms Deeming ahead of the state election later this year. New data suggests cooler conditions have not signalled an end to the mice plague threat. CSIRO research officer and mouse expert Steve Henry has told National Radio News winter monitoring has just been completed. Western Australia's agricultural regions have reported a major mice plague this year, with recordings of up to 8,000 mice per hectare. Mr Henry says the latest results are particularly worrying for the state's northern cropping regions.
4: A couple of the sites that we were trapping mice on, there were actually pregnant females in the middle of winter, and so that's real cause for concern. So, you know, farmers need to be really vigilant this year to make sure that they're on top, understand what's going on and take the appropriate action if it's needed.
2: And overseas, more than a week after Venezuela was rocked by twin earthquakes, search and rescue teams from El Salvador and Chile have rescued a 44-year-old security guard trapped in the ruins of the 9-storey shopping centre where he worked. The man was found under the 9-storey building in good condition on Monday, with crews working for several days to save him. Here's the moment he was carried out of the rubble on a stretcher as ambulance workers and reporters cheered for his freedom. More than 2,300 people have been killed since June 24 after the earthquakes and thousands remain missing. And turning to sport now, Socceroos coach Tony Popovic says his team is feeling good ahead of tomorrow's FIFA World Cup knockout match. Australia will face Egypt for a spot in the round of 16. Popovic says his team deserves the opportunity and players are relaxed and confident.
5: How we're feeling right now, we feel good. We certainly respect our opponent. They're like us, wanting to win their first knockout game, so it will be a special match, and we're delighted that we're at this stage, and we want to show once more Australian football on the world stage.
2: The match will get underway at 4 a.m. Australian Eastern Standard Time. And in AFL, defender Josh Battle has had his appendix removed, dealing Hawthorn another major blow for their AFL match against Melbourne. The All-Australian went to hospital with abdominal pain yesterday and had surgery last night. Bodie Ryan is his most likely replacement for tomorrow afternoon's game in Launceston.
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6: 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I'm Deborah Smith, and the time is now 4 minutes past five. So in this next hour, I'm going to talk about a woman, a South Korean woman who is a labour activist and a student activist. But before we go to that, we'll just go to the weather and the traffic. So with the traffic, Lithgow holiday traffic expected, so Chifley Road and Mort Street. Mount Victoria, the Great Western Highway at Victoria Pass is closed. I think anyone that lives here will know about that. There is a meeting happening tomorrow. I'll just get the details of that. It's hosted by Transport for New South Wales. It's an information session. It will be at the Anglican Church from 4 o'clock to 6 o'clock in the church hall. That's at 79 Great Western Highway, Mount Victoria. Also, Jenolan Caves, that's been closed for a long time, a couple of years now. So if you're a visitor to the mountains and you were hoping to go to Jenolan Caves, unfortunately, because of the bad rain we had a couple of years ago, the roads to Jenolan Caves are closed. The weather, I don't think I need to tell you what the weather's like, but I will anyway. It's 5.1 degrees, feels like minus 3.5, an overnight minimum of 3 degrees, maximum of 10, no rain, mostly clear. Currently, the wind is 35 kilometres an hour. And with the trains, there's no track work, no delays on the trains or buses, so that's great. And just before the news, I played a little bit of the song Currency Lass. I won't play it again, or maybe at the end of the show if we have time. But I would like to tell you a little bit of information on the Parramatta Heritage website that you might find explains that first song a little bit. They talked about shaved heads, etc., in the first song that I played last hour, which was Street Hearts of Parramatta. So currency lads was a term used to describe locally born people as opposed to the sterling used to describe the British born. So I'm quoting directly from the Parramatta History and Heritage website here, which is run by Parramatta Council. The website explains some of the other references in the song. So, quote, female convicts were often farmed out to settlers and returned for minor or imagined infractions or when pregnant. The third class convicts were imprisoned, sometimes in solitary confinement, and their heads shaved for offences. The second class were on probation or pregnant or nursing infants, while the first class were involved in the production of hats, clothes, other needlework, and that type of work while they were waiting for assignment to the general community. So a little bit of information about those songs, and if I get time at the end of the show, I will play the full Currency Lass song. Okay, let's go to South Korea. I recently visited South Korea, and while I was there, I did learn a lot about the pro-democracy movement. And if you were listening a few weeks ago, I recently shared some of what I learned about the 1980 pro-democracy Gwangju uprising. But as in any event, the story of the uprising is actually a collective made up of many other stories. So in today's show, I originally planned to talk about the fate of the student leaders, Yoon Sung-won and Park Kwon-hoon. But when researching their stories, I went down a bit of a rabbit hole, and I couldn't ignore the story of a young woman called Park Yi-soon. Now, while I will do a future episode on Yoon Sung-won and Park Kwon-hoon, the focus today will be on the work and the short life of Park Yi-soon. But I should mention that Yoon Sung-won is a part of her story as well, so he will get a mention today. Now, if you did miss the previous show about the uprising, you'd like to hear it again, or just hear it, because some of what I talk about today, there's a bit more detail about it in that other show. You can find it on our podcast on Spotify and other podcasting sites. The podcast is called Rights, Rorts and Rants, the same as our radio show, and the episode is called 5.18 Gwangju Uprising for Democracy 1980. So it's actually 518, but if you just type in 5.18, Gwangju Uprising for Democracy 1980. I'm Deborah Smith, and you are listening to Rights, Rorts and Rants on Radio Blue Mountains. Now, content warning with what I'm about to play. Especially, you might find it distressing if you have been the victim of political oppression or violence. So when I was in the city of Gwangju, I visited the 518 National Cemetery, where those people who died as a result of the uprising are buried. And Mr. Liam Giltek told me the stories of some of the people buried there, and that includes Yoon Sung-won and Park Gi-sun. So I'll play what he told me. There is a crackling sound in this one. It's actually the sound of rain on our umbrellas. It rained that day that that I spoke to him.
7: Okay, now I will introduce the spokesman of the Citizens Army.
8: Okay. Down? Mm-hmm. Park Gi-sun, Yoon Sung,
7: Won. Yoon Sung-won.
8: Won.
7: Mr. Yoon Sung-won, Park Gi-sun. There are two names on this gravestone. Miss Park Gi-sun. She was not related to the May 18th Democratic Uprising.
8: Right.
7: She died from the briquette gas poisoning.
8: Ah.
7: Do you know what briquette is?
8: Yeah. Carbon monoxide.
7: Yeah.
8: Yeah.
7: Several decades ago in Korea, most Koreans used briquette as an effective fuel. It was very cheap.
8: It's made from useful. Coal dust?
7: Yeah. It's very useful to warm up house, to cook all kinds of food, and to boil the water.
8: Yeah.
7: However, it was very dangerous because of carbon monoxide.
8: Yeah.
7: She died from the briquette poisoning in 1979, December 26th, just after the Christmas. She was single when he died. She didn't get married. And Mr. Yoon Sung-won, he graduated from CNU, my university,
8: yeah.
7: In 1978, 2 years before. Before he graduated from CNU, he got a job at the housing bank in Seoul. He majored in politics.
8: Okay.
7: However, he worked for the bank in Seoul for only 6 months. He resigned by himself, and he got back to Gwangju again to do labor movement.
8: Okay.
7: He wanted all the laborers' lives to be higher by sacrificing himself. And he got a job at a small factory in Gwangju, and at night, he worked at a night school as a volunteer. Several decades ago in Korea, not many, but a few students couldn't go to a middle school or a high school because of the poverty problem.
8: Yeah.
7: I worked at the night school as a volunteer for 3 years while I was in university.
8: Yeah.
7: In my hometown. And he worked as a spokesman of the Citizens Army.
8: Right, okay.
7: During the uprising. He was killed on the last day during the uprising, May 27th, inside Jeonnam Provincial Office. He was single too when he died. He didn't get married. Our ancestors thought that to get married is the biggest event in the whole human life. So if his son or a daughter would die without getting married, it's very, very sad.
8: Okay.
7: So after that, his and her parents and family want to be linked with a very special ceremony. It's a very, very sad ceremony. We Koreans call that kind of sad ceremony spiritual marriage.
8: Right.
7: Korean, 영혼 결혼식.
9: Right now, children in our community need safe and caring homes.
7: At McGill? In 1982,
8: okay.
7: 2 years later, some musicians composed several songs for their spiritual marriage. And 2 more months later, one of the musicians composed the special song. The name of the song is March for Our Beloved, and he dedicated that song
8: to
7: their spiritual marriage. Miss Park Ki-sun, however, 2 of them worked for the same night school.
8: Oh, did they?
7: Very, very short time.
8: So they knew each other?
7: Yeah. But while they were alive.
8: Yeah,
7: they knew each other. It's very, very sad. And that song was very, very popular in the protesting from the middle of 1980s to 1990s, all over Korea.
8: Okay.
7: And this song has been used as an official music in this cemetery.
8: Okay.
7: This song is very, very sad. This song. Very, very sad.

0: So we were in the National Cemetery where the victims of the May 1980 Gwangju Uprising for Democracy are buried. So the focus of the interview was on the student leader Yun Sang-won, who died in the provincial hall on the last day of the uprising. But the person I would like to talk about is the other person who was on that headstone, Park Gi-sun, who actually died in December 1978. After finding out more about her story, I have no doubt that if she had still been alive in 1980, she would have also been a major figure in the Gwangju Uprising. But that was not to be. Let's take a short break and then I'll share the story of Park Gi-sun with you.
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0: 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And I'm Deborah Smith. Okay, so Park Gi-sun was born in 1957 into a farming family. She attended Bosong Girls Middle School and Chonam Girls High School in Gwangju. Now, if you heard the show I did about the uprising, you would know that Korea was a colony of Japan from 1910 to 1945. And according to the website of the... Now, I've got a few Korean words to say. I do know a little bit of Korean, but I apologise if I get the pronunciation wrong. It's quite likely that I will. Dulbul Martyrs Memorial Association. And I quote... Chonam Girls High School was the epicentre of the Gwangju student anti-Japanese movement, the largest anti-Japanese independence movement since the March 1st movement. On the 3rd of November 1929, students from Gwangju High School and Gwangju Girls High School, enraged by the sexual harassment by Japanese students, stormed out of the Meiji Festival ceremony celebrating the birthday of the Emperor Meiji and took to the streets. Subsequently, 54,000 students from 198 schools across the eight provinces of Joseon followed their lead, unquote. So Park Ki-sun was inspired by the monument to female students of the Gwangju student anti-Japanese movement on the school grounds, and she wrote the following for her school's magazine, quote, "How could we ever forget the cries of our sisters who cried out for freedom, who cried out for the freedom of our homeland, along with Chonam Girls High School, which shines as the birthplace of the student movement. You shall never leave us," unquote. And just a tip, Joseon is the old name for Korea. It was when it was the Joseon Dynasty before colonization. And Gwangju Girls High School was the original name of Chonam Girls High School. In 1976, Park became a student at Chonam National University in the Department of Korean History Education. An entry in her diary says, quote, "In Korea, universities are a necessary evil. All intellectuals, including university members who benefit from the surplus value produced by the poor, must return everything they have been unjustly privileged to. Only then must they humbly join the ranks of those poor people in the creation of true history," unquote. So in this spirit, for about 10 months from July 1977, she was involved in the Kodume Night School, where she taught standard academic subjects to young workers marginalised by poverty. In doing so, she gained experience in running a night school, but also realised that helping workers complete their high school education was not a big enough step to change society. South Korean night schools for workers were first established in 1973, Chonggye Garment Branch of the National Federation of Trade Unions. In the 1970s, was a period of rapid industrialization and urbanization in South Korea. Women and young people were vulnerable to exploitation with low wages and long hours, often from 8 a.m. to 11 p.m., and also to incredibly unsafe work conditions. A 2018 article in Hangyora says, quote, "At the time, 80% of the approximately 15,000 workers employed in about 400 garment factories in shopping districts such as Chongye Peace Market, Donghua Market and Tongil Shopping Centre were women. Furthermore, workers under the age of 18 accounted for 40% of the total. Although these female workers lacked the conditions to protect their legitimate rights and interests on their own, they recognised the reality through night schools, raised their voices and transformed their lives," unquote. In the winter of 1977, Park Ki-sun went to Seoul to connect with and learn from other labour activists. She was greatly influenced after observing the Gyeroto Night School, which was established in the mid-1970s following the model of the Chongye Garment Workers' Summer Labour Classroom. In addition to standard academic subjects, workers' rights were also a part of the curriculum and a basis for strengthening the foundations of the labour movement. In about May 1978, three activists from the Seoul Gyeroto Night School went to Gwangju. Park Ki-sun arranged to meet them and proposed that they work together to set up a similar night school in Gwangju. Her dream was realised on the 23rd of July, when the Dulbul or Wildfire Night School started in the catechism room of Guangchongdong Catholic Church in Gwangju. It was the first workers' night school to be established outside of Seoul. The 8 initial instructors studied Paulo Freire's book, Pedagogy, together. Freire argued, quote, that education becomes the practice of freedom only when the teacher and the learner meet as equal subjects, unquote. They decided the distinction between student and teacher should not exist at the Wildfire Night School and adopted the practices of Gung Huk, teaching while learning, and Huk Gung, learning while teaching. The school began with 8 Gung Huk, or instructors, and 35 Huk Gung, or students. Okay, so let's take a short break from my voice with a song, and we're going to go to another part of the world. And excuse my French, and when I say that, I mean excuse my French accent. The song I'm about to play is Can You Hear the People Sing from Les Miserables, and we'll return to Park Yi-sung's story afterwards.
4: Do you hear the people sing, singing the song of angry men?

So on June the 27th, 1978, about a month before the opening of the Wildfire Night School, 11 professors at CNU, Chonam University, National University, where Park Gi-sung was a student. So 11 professors published a manifesto on educational guidelines criticising the government's Charter of National Education and the Yushin system of government under President Park Chung-hye. Again, there's more information about Yushin and the president in the podcast, so I recommend that you go and have a listen to that if you want to know more about that. But it was basically a dictatorial authoritarian government. The Korean CIA arrested all of the professors who were signatories to the manifesto the next day on the 28th of June. Then on the 29th of June, students gathered to rally in support of the professors, but as CNU activist Ro Jun-hyun announced the beginning of the demonstration with a speech, he was handed over to police by faculty and staff. This led to an occupation of the second and third floors with a sit-in and the arrest of about 100 students. The next day, Park Gi-sun, along with Moon Sung-hyun and Park Sok-sam, led a march to the Nokdu bookstore using the disperse and regroup tactic to overcome police blockades. It's said to be the first protest to use this strategy of announcing assembly points and times in advance so that if one was blocked by police, protesters could disperse and assemble at the next place instead. About 500 students from Chonam University and Chosun University were arrested, with 14 people detained. Park Gi-sun, who was a third-year student at the time, was expelled from the university for her part in the demonstrations. Now, Park was well aware of the possible consequences of activism. Her older brother had been arrested and served about 1 year of a 15-year jail sentence for his role in the 1974... I'll translate as well. It's the Min Chong Hak Ron incident. So Min Chong Hak Ron stands for National Democratic League of Youth and Students. So that incident was when President Park Chung-hye, his authoritarian government, falsely accused student activists and opposition figures of plotting a communist revolution. This led to arrests, torture, and wrongful executions. Even though her brother, Park Hyung-sun, was admired within the activist community, Park Gi-sun avoided speaking about her family connection. She is reported as saying, quote, "Whatever I do, I must do by my own strength. I do not want to do it just because I am someone's younger sibling," unquote. So in July or August 1978, Yun Sung-won, who was the student leader and Citizen Army spokesperson in 1980, and who was killed at the Provincial Hall on the last day of the Gwangju Uprising, gave up a stable job at the Seoul Housing Bank after 6 months to focus on working in the labour movement. And I think Mr. Gill mentioned that in the recording I played earlier. He returned to Gwangju, and in October 1978, he started work at the Hanam Plastic Factory in the Gwangchon Industrial Estate. About the same time, in October 1978, Park Gi-sun took a job as an assembly apprentice with a daily wage of 800 won at Asia Motors, which is now Kia Motors, and it's said that she did it under a false identity. In today's money, that's about $4.30 Australian, and she's credited with being the first in the Gwangju and Chonam regions to undertake disguised employment, although Song Hyun-ja, a friend of hers from university days and the author of a recently published biography, disputes the hidden nature of Park's employment. Song claims that she never hid who she was. The Nokdu bookstore in Gwangju was a meeting place for activists and intellectuals, with being the first in the Gwangju and Chonam
regions to undertake disguised employment, although Song Hyun-ja, a friend of hers from university days and the author of a recently published biography, disputes the hidden nature of Park's employment. Song claims that she never hid who she was.

0: current teachers were about to leave to do their compulsory military service and the school needed replacements. Yoon Sung Won initially refused her offer, but she persisted and he joined the school in November 1978. And according to People Power magazine, wildfire instructor Im Nak Pyong testified that after a discussion between instructors, Park Yi-sun decided to entrust the night school to Yoon Sung Won so that she could secretly return to the student movement.
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0: So, as you heard earlier, Park Yi-sun actually died in 1978 of carbon monoxide poisoning. And when the news of her death spread, the student movement, the labour movement, and everyone at the Wildfire Night School were devastated. She was 21 years old, or 22 in the Korean age system, and it's reported that her funeral procession was covered in Korean flags. On the day of her funeral, the 27th of December, Yoon Sung Won wrote a memorial poem, and I'll quote it now. "Sister, you lived like a flame. Why are your eyes now quietly closed? The rosy colour that ran through your cheeks was always achingly beautiful. What is your death saying to me?" The day after her funeral was bitter. The dictator Park Chung-hwa was inaugurated as president again. And at that time, elections were decided by a biased electoral college instead of by direct election. And direct election is what the pro-democracy movement were actually fighting for. South Korea was a democracy in name only at that stage. And if I'm honest, as an Australian, I found the story of their spiritual marriage a bit of a culture shock that rubbed up against my Western views of arranged marriages. Arranged marriages were common in South Korea in the 1980s, but apparently they were rarely coerced. And I believe today arranged marriages are extremely rare in South Korea, although parental approval and influence is still an important part of the culture. Parents will arrange blind dates with, you know, the children of their friends, that sort of thing. So because of all that, I decided I needed a bit more context. Park and Yoon certainly had common goals. They knew each other and worked together for about 3 months before Park Gi-sun's death. Some sources indicate there may have been a romantic relationship, but it's hard to say if that's true or if it was true, how far it had advanced. And I only say that because most of the sources I've found which say that are actually Western ones, which may have misinterpreted the spiritual wedding aspect.

However, writings of Yun Sang Won about Park Isun soon after her death were certainly loving, and he did take over the leadership role of the Wildfire Night School in January 1979. According to a 2018 article in Hung Yora, there were other less well-known spiritual marriages between victims of the 518 Gwangju uprising, and interviews with the families of these other spirit couples indicate that they were greatly consoled by the thought that their loved ones will no longer face the afterlife alone. And I think maybe that should be the biggest consideration, especially as Korea is a nation of collectivism where human and social connection is very important. People aren't really loners in Korea. And honestly, I prefer to focus on the legacies of Park Isun and Yun Sang Won and other student and labour activists. And I believe that's what is remembered whenever the song March for the Beloved is sung. An article in the Korea Herald tells us the song was first, I quote, the song was first written in the 80s for a spirit wedding of activist Yun Sang Won, who died in the Gwangju Democratic Uprising of May 1898, and his beloved Park Isun, who had passed away a couple of years before him due to carbon monoxide poisoning. She was a labour rights activist, unquote. So her achievements, she was a leader in the student movement, she was a leader in the labour movement, she gave up privilege to work with and improve the situation of Korean workers at that time, and he also did similar sort of work and actually lost his life to the movement as well. And I think that's what needs to be remembered about both of them, really, their work to make the country that they lived in and the world they lived in a better place. So I will play March for the Beloved now. You heard a little bit of it earlier in the interview with Mr. Lim Gi-taek. They do play it over the speakers at the cemetery, and he organised for that to be played for me when I was there. The official English translation of the lyrics is, "We will leave no honours, no love, no fame. We promise to keep working on, long as we shall live. Streams and mountains remember, though the years pass by. Wakened spirits are calling us as they shout this cry. We are marching on, keep faith and follow us. We are marching on, keep faith and follow us. Dear comrades have gone, our flag still waves. While working for days to come, we will not be swayed. Streams and mountains remember through the years pass. Streams and mountains remember though the years pass by. Wakened spirits are calling us as they shout this cry. We are marching on, keep faith and follow us. We are marching on, keep faith and follow us.

So that was much for the beloved. Okay, I'm going to talk now about a couple of things happening, a couple of events coming up. One of them is on Sunday at 1 o'clock. It's a forum, Housing for All, and it's at the Family Hotel. It's not a BMUC event, it's organised by someone else, but it's still an important topic that we support. Fresh from the Winter Magic Airbnb sponsorship drama and the amazing Unaddressed Gig for Housing by Cardboard City Sessions Collective, a discussion over a friendly drink or pub lunch, and it's organised by the Blue Mountains Socialist Alliance. Over 1,000 homes in the Blue Mountains are listed on Airbnb, almost all as entire homes, causing rent hikes and shortages and hollowing out our neighbourhoods. And another, someone from Saleh Higazi from Amnesty International is quoted as saying, "Shamefully, Airbnb has been promoting and benefiting from a situation that is a root cause of the systematic human rights violations faced by millions of Palestinians on a daily basis." So I don't know what that's about. That would be interesting to find out what that is about. And the New South Wales government fanning the flames of the housing crisis, failing to tackle Airbnb or vacant housing, continuing to demolish public housing and propping up the system that puts profits before people. So the speakers are Karen Brown, longtime public housing advocate, Waterloo encampment activist and candidate for New South Wales Upper House. And we do have, I think, a podcast from Karen. I have interviewed her in the past, so I'm pretty sure her interview a couple of years ago now is on our podcasting site. Renee Lees, domestic violence lawyer, formerly Homeless Legal Service, and more local artists and campaigners. If you want more information about that, ring 0456 107 684, and that's Harry. And I will repeat that a little bit later, give you time to go and get a pen and a bit of paper. And stay tuned for the next Unaddressed Gig and Forum for the Housing Crisis, the 18th of July, 4 o'clock to 9 o'clock at the Tibby Whalen Hall. And there's also a petition about Airbnb. Oh, it's a really complicated https://c.org/pg79qjz9rp. Anyway, come along, 1 o'clock, Family Hotel, for a forum on housing. And I've also mentioned a couple of times there's a Transport for New South Wales information session about Victoria Pass happening at the Anglican Church Hall in Mount Victoria from 4 o'clock to 6 o'clock tomorrow. It's a new financial year, and often new laws come into place in the new financial year. And I'm going to just play a song while I get myself a bit organised here. And I'm going to stay with the Korean theme. This is Yara Nat Daya. It's from from the original soundtrack of a TV series called My Fellow Citizens. And it's a little bit of fun. It's a bit lighter than the pretty heavy topics that we've been talking about this afternoon. So, Yara Nat Daya. And I can translate the first couple of lines. It's, this is crazy, life is about timing.

0: 안녕하세요.
1: 참견한 날이야. 그치?

0: So that was Yarranatdaya from my fellow citizens, or Kumin Yorubun. So national minimum wage went up on the 1st of July. It's now $1,004.90 per week, or $26.44 per hour. And the rates apply from the first full pay period starting on or after the 1st of July 2026. So if your weekly pay period starts on Wednesday, the new rates apply from Wednesday. Most employees, so I'm reading this directly from the Fair Work Ombudsman's website, most employees are covered by an award, and they're a legal document that outline minimum pay rates and conditions in an industry or occupation. From July, minimum award wages rise by 4.75%, provided that the lowest rate in any award that applies to ongoing employment must be at least $1,004.90 per week, or $26.44 an hour. And any entry-level rate that applies to the first 6 months or less of employment must be at least $978.10 per week, or $25.74 an hour. So the Fair Work Ombudsman's website does have a pay calculator, so you can go in and check how that should affect you. If you're already getting more than the minimum wage, that like the rise doesn't apply to you. But if you're not sure, go in on their website and use their calculator to work it out. The other change that's happening on the 1st of July is to superannuation. So in the past, employers could send super every quarter, and they had a certain amount of time after the end of the quarter to send the money. Now they must send it out with your pay every week or fortnight or however often you get paid. And, goodness me, put a bit of paper down and it disappears. I spend half my life looking for things, I think. Getting old. Now, the whole thing with this is employers need to be careful, because even if they eventually pay you the right amount of money, say they forget or they don't know about the law and they pay it quarterly, even if they still pay you the right amount of money, they can still be penalised and end up paying more. They have to pay it within a certain period of time of your pay period. And if they don't do that, they can miss out, they can lose out. But the other important thing is that you lose out on compound interest on your superannuation, so you get less money when you retire. The government brought this rule in is so that people, when businesses go out of business, people don't miss out on their super because some business has gone bankrupt. Anyway, I'm going to hand over to the circus. The news is coming up. Thanks for listening, and tune in again next week.
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4: Hello, I'm Alyssa Delfs. Surveillance and testing have been ramped up across New South Wales after a deadly strain of avian flu emerged in the state just weeks after it was first detected on the mainland in Western Australia. The H5N1 bird flu was detected in preliminary testing in a migratory bird at Hawk's Nest on the mid-north coast. More testing is necessary to confirm the case over the weekend, but authorities say the detection of the virus is not a surprise. Five cases of the strain have been confirmed in seabirds in WA and SA, while another suspected case was detected today in a migratory bird in Perth. Speaking to the ABC this afternoon, New South Wales Agriculture Minister Tara Moriarty says the testing will give authorities better information to see if the cases around the country are connected.
5: So part of what the testing will do is to let us know if they're connected, and that's going to be important information to know if it's travelling from Western Australia to New South Wales, or if it's travelling from different weather patterns as a result of different weather patterns. These migratory birds don't actually usually land in Australia, so they're just flying around looking for food in the ocean, but obviously if they get sick, then they'll come in and land.
4: New laws introduced this week have given the National Indigenous Children's Commissioner the powers she needs to influence change in the system. The laws cement Commissioner Sue-Ann Hunter's role in advocating for Indigenous children and holding governments accountable. While there are pressing issues for Indigenous children, Commissioner Hunter told NIRS News she's not planning on any immediate inquiries. Instead, she'll review past reports to get an understanding of why some recommendations have been ignored by the government.
6: It's quite historic what today is. It means that we have a full independent statutory body that is free of political input. We don't take direction off anybody. And so we have the powers and functions to make sure our children's voices are heard in the places they need to be heard in.
4: The Prime Minister is set to travel to Fiji and the Solomon Islands next week to continue the government's commitment to the Pacific and regional security. Foreign Affairs Minister Penny Wong will accompany Anthony Albanese on the trip, where the PM will meet with his Pacific counterparts to discuss building partnerships and greater cooperation. The NARA Treaty, the partnership between the federal government and Japanese partners, is celebrating 50 years this week, commemorating the Australia-Japan Basic Treaty of Friendship and Cooperation. NH3 Clean Energy says partnerships around energy will play a key role over the next 50 years of relations between the two countries, with a stable, secure supply of ammonia for cogeneration being a focus for Japan. And weather conditions will turn fine this weekend after a stormy week of rain, wind and even snow for some of the country. The Bureau of Meteorology's Angus Hines has the forecast for the weekend.
7: And all that wet, windy, slightly nasty weather from the week is clearing up. Our succession of cold fronts and powerful weather systems down here moving into the Tasman Sea and over Australia. It's this high pressure which becomes the dominant pattern coast to coast this weekend. A little bit of rainfall across Australia's interior, but away from that, it will be fairly dry.
4: And taking a look at sport, the Panthers will battle the Rabbitohs tonight in the first game of round 18. Penrith will aim to maintain their lead when they host South Sydney following a 12-1 start to the season. In their last two matches, Ivan Cleary's side lost to Titans by a point, also falling to North Queensland the following week. This weekend, they'll be without Origin stars Nathan Cleary, Isaiah Yeo and Liam Martin, but Brian To'o will be back on deck.
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0: Yes, yes, yes. Roll on up, roll on up. This is Maynard, and this is The Circus. I'm usually here from 6 to 8, but I'm going to go a little bit early tonight so I can get some yummy food in my belly and then watch the football. Isn't it funny how you just heard them saying about the Panthers and all the stars have got out? Did you not know the Souths have players out as well? Latrell, Mitchell, etc. Alex Johnston, Graham, they're all out. Not all of them. But don't you like, I love how the media just manipulate things. And unless we question that, then we just kind of go along with it. Isn't it? It's like all the weather fluff they go on about. Anyway, that's not what this show's about. We're going to have some fun on this show for an hour and a half. Yes, bit of fun. Got some great songs? Of course we have. We always have great songs. I hope your week has been fine and dandy and you've had some candy. We may not like candy. At work today, they were giving out those Chupa Chup lollies and I don't really like them. But anyway, I said no thank you. It's okay to say no to candy. It's okay. But it's not okay to say no to Buffalo Stance by Nina Cherry because she knows how to rock a good song. Take it away, Nina.
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5: Yes, it is the Nonsense Friday Circus with Maynard. And it's a little bit windy out there. A lot of people have been having baked beans for dinner, I believe. How good was that wind last night? So windy out there, it woke me up. The window shattered and the noise of the wind actually woke me up. So I wonder if you got woken up by the wind. Do you like the wind? Are you scared of the wind? These are really important questions to ask. My dog's scared of the wind. She doesn't like the wind. No, I don't think if I was a dog. I think if I was a dog, I don't think I would like the wind. No. Anyway, enough of the wind. Let's talk about what's on tonight's show. Well, we've got Goalie Goal. Correct. Well, it is the World Cup, so Goalie Goal. We've got No Labels. That's right. We're going to look at particularly historically what somebody has been labelled as and how to use positive language around that and not label that person that thing and to use a different phrase for that. So that will be nice, won't it? And got a segment called Not for Vegans. Not for Vegans, no. Looking at meat names. So, Not for Vegans. Sorry. Well, not sorry. Just go and go, while I'm doing that segment, just go to the kitchen and have a carrot. Or drink a water or something. And then we've got Name That Tip. Name That Tip. Name That Tip. What is the name of the tips? Interesting. All coming up on the show. Now, we've got a song that I haven't heard for a long time. It's called Silence. Yeah. Delirium featuring Sarah McLachlan. See if you can remember this song.

It's a dance track from the 90s, so just giving you that hint. You might remember it once the chorus kicks in, or the recognised beat. Yeah. Did you ever go to nightclubs in the 90s? Did you go in the 80s, 70s, 2000s, 2010s?

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5: Yeah, thank you to all of our sponsors. 8 Things, great. If you want to go and sit there at the front bench and do some people watching, I highly recommend it. It's so much fun. You might see some people you recognise, or you may not see anyone you recognise, but you may be able to do some really cool people watching and make up some creative stories around those people that you see. Because we all do it, don't we? Well, when I say all, well, maybe we don't all do it. Maybe only 12.7892% of the population do it. Who knows? But I tell you what, I get annoyed at. We used to have a segment on this show called Terrific Traffic or Terrible Traffic. And how many times have we talked about roundabouts during that section, segment? Today and this week, the roundabout stuff has come up again. Please, can I just say this to you? If you don't know how to use a roundabout, hand in your license. Hand it in now, please. Please do this universe, do this country, do this town, this state. Do us all a favor. If you don't know how to use a roundabout, please hand in your license. It needs to be one of the things that people get checked on. Every 2 years, I reckon, when you get your license, get it renewed. No, maybe every 2 years, they just come in, you got to hop in your car and you got to do the roundabout. If you can't do it, you don't get your license. Simple as that. Let me tell you, give way to people on your right. Simple as that. Indicate on, indicate off. Simple as that. And if there's people on the roundabout that's on your right, yes, give way. If they're in front of you, on your left, you have room to get onto the roundabout. Don't get me started. I was in Penrith today. I'm going to call a Gloria. She was waiting at the roundabout. She was waiting for no cars to be on the roundabout. She was actually waiting for no cars to be in 50 kilometres of the roundabout. About 17 times I was like, go, Gloria, go. And it wasn't, she didn't have to speed. She just had to slowly go on and indicate which way she's going off. But do you think she could do that? Please, Gloria, hand in your license. If you don't know how to use roundabouts, please, please hand in your license. Oh, it's so much fun sitting at the family pub in Katoomba and watching that roundabout, seeing the near misses in seeing people not knowing how to use roundabouts. Oh, it's kind of like it spins you round and round, doesn't it? Yes, you spin me round like a record, dead or alive. You spin me round like a roundabout.

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Now I can't fly, but I'm telling you, I could run the pants off a kangaroo.

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0: been Crete. Before that, we had Nelly Furtado, I'm Like a Bird. I haven't heard a Nelly Furtado song. It's been, oh, do you know how long it's been? Oh, it's been probably 4 minutes ago. Since I last heard a Nelly Furtado song. Do you like Nelly Furtado? It's a cool name, isn't it? If you could be a singer, well, you may be a singer, a musician, artist, what name would you go by? What name would you call yourself? You know, I would probably go by the name of Pino de Flabio. No, I'd probably probably go by the name of IP Daily. No, I don't know. Don't know what name I'd go by. Yes, stop. See, my mind is just about to go immature and say some names that I used to say as a teenager, but I'm not going there. I'm telling my mind not going there. No. Old Man Emu, he says, was the design of the 50 cent piece. Yes, because there's a kangaroo and an emu on the 50 cent piece and also on the coat of arms. Why is that? Why is that? This is trivia question 101. It's because they are the only two Australian animals that can't walk backwards. True. True. Have you ever seen an emu or kangaroo walk backwards? No, you haven't. Unless you're on some magic mushies or something. Because I'm telling you now, they can't. Anyway, I've got a little... If you're a vegan, just go away and go and grab your carrot, because I'm just going to play a little snippet for a minute, and it's talking about meat names. So this is the No Vegan... Not For Vegans segment. I like my meat, so... Here's some interesting facts. Take a listen to this.
1: Ever wondered why the meat of cows, pigs, sheep, and deer is called beef, pork, mutton, and venison? And only chicken is still just chicken. Surprisingly, it all goes back to history. 1066, England speaks Old English, while France, obviously, speaks French. But then, the Norman Duke, William the Conqueror, decided to live up to his name. He gathered an army, crossed the English Channel, and conquered England, becoming king. And just like that, French became the language of England's nobility. Bonjour. And what kind of meat does the nobility usually eat? Well, pretty much any kind, because they're rich. So it turned out that ordinary peasants kept raising the animals and calling them by their old English names. Cow, pig, sheep, and deer. But the nobility called the meat by its French names. Bœuf, porc, mouton, and venaison. Which eventually turned into the words we use today. But what about chicken? Well, absolutely everyone ate chicken. For the elite, it wasn't considered luxury meat, and for common people, it was one of the easiest sources of meat to get. That's why its name stayed the way ordinary people called it, chicken. Have you ever...
0: Isn't that interesting? Interesting. I like interesting facts. Yes. And beef. Chicken. Venison. Veal's nice. I like veal. And I like duck. Roast duck and roast turkey. Roast lamb's my favourite. Yummo. All right. Beatles. It's very rare that I play Beatles song on this show. But anyway, I'm going to play one now. And this is Eleanor Rigby. Eleanor Rigby. Yes, Eleanor Rigby. It's a nice song.

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3: 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Then there's Strangers in the Night with Colin and Django Garland, which is another great show. Another great show is one that's coming to an end. 8 o'clock on Tuesday night will be the very final episode of One Love after 200 episodes.

0: Hey, are you feeling RA? Hi, I'm Maynard. Why don't you join me and my 1950s head and neck mannequin Claire, she's no dummy, Tuesday nights from 8 till 10 p.m. for our 2-hour reggae and ska show, One Love, right here on Radio Blue Mountains, 89.1 FM. I and I, One Love.
1: Yes, Claire is retiring to the bookcase. Well, she's not on the bookcase. She's on the table. Well, she wasn't on the table. Yes, she is. She's on my little camping table on the jigsaw puzzle. So she's just going to retire. So after 200 episodes, we'll be 200 on Tuesday, Claire and I felt that it was time for One Love to go to bed after 5 years. But the circus, she'll still be kicking on. This show will still be going, so can't get rid of me that easily. All right. Split ends. You know, that's something that happens in your hair, isn't it? With the hair follicles or something, split ends. It's also a name of a really good New Zealand band. Well, they're not called that anymore, are they? Because then they became Crowded House. But do they still tour as split ends, some of them? I don't know. Anyway, my favourite split end song is 6 months in a Leaky Boat. What would you do if you were 6 months in a leaky boat? What would you do? You'd just be bailing water out all the time, or you'd have to get some kind of pump system happening. But 6 months in a leaky boat's a long time. Yes, it is.

0: Yeah, 6 months in a leaky boat. Don't think I would like to do that. No, I wouldn't like to do that at all. Wait, just wait, Awkward by San Cisco. Don't jump in, I'm talking. Jeez, San Cisco, just wait. Alan Bulkley at school used to say, wait your hurry. So just wait your hurry. Got on your bucket. All right, name the tips. Do you know the tips? The tips of things. Do you know what they're called? Well, this may help you. Of course you do. There's one in here that I didn't know. It's fascinating. See if you know these. How many of these do you know? Name the tip.
1: The tip of a shoelace is called an aglet. The tip of a tongue is called the apex. The tip of an umbrella is called the ferrule. The tip of a rocket is called the nose cone. The tip of an antler is called a tine. The tip of a tooth is called a cusp. The tip of a ski is called the shovel. The tip of a ship is called the bow. The tip of a golf club is called the toe. The tip of a bottle is called the finish. The tip of a watering can is called the rose.
0: The tip of a watering can is called a rose. Never knew that. Did you know that? And if there's a few more in there that I didn't know. The tip of the antler is called the tine. Tine. Didn't know that. So, yeah, there's a few in there that I didn't know. Did you know many? Interesting. Interesting, isn't it? All right. Now it's time for Awkward by San Cisco.

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0: I do run. By the Crystals. Taking it back to 1962. Where were you in 1962, listeners? No, not Where were you? I wasn't even born. 9 years before I was born. Yes. Do run, run. Can you remember that song? Well, not if you weren't born then. I'm just saying, maybe as a teenager, you probably heard it. Anyway, before that, we had Pink Floyd. Of course we did, with Another Brick in the Wall, Part 2. And the best line is, we don't need no education, no sarcasm in the classroom. Oh, I'm not thinking straight. Don't know why. Probably a bit stressed. Stressy. Stress can affect the brain a little bit. Can. Yeah, sometimes it can. All right. I do run, run, run. It's a fun kind of song, isn't it? Yep. I'm going to play this content warning now.
1: This program contains coarse or offensive language or content which may be unsuitable for children. Parental guidance is recommended.
0: Because the next little snippet I've got has got the word shit in it. So I'm just giving you that warning to prepare for that. Now, I worked in a private psychiatric hospital for 10 years. Part of that was a drug and alcohol unit, and got to meet lots of interesting people. And, you know, you may have heard of AA, Alcoholics Anonymous, where people go to a meeting and say their name and say that they're an alcoholic. And that's always baffled me. And even as a teenager, when I was hearing that sometimes people get labelled as an alcoholic, I often thought, that's a horrible label. That I remember being about 16, 17, thinking, what label is that? Alcoholic. What it does, it would suppress somebody. It would make them feel horrible and useless and keeps them trapped into that I'm no good mentality. And I knew somebody who, you know, had issues with alcohol in his 20s, well, up until he was 20. And then he hadn't been sober for 50 years, and yet he still called himself an alcoholic. And I used to think to myself, mate, you're not an alcoholic. You had 20, you know, probably 10 years or something of drinking, because he probably wouldn't have started drinking at 10, I don't know, like maybe 12, 13 or something. So he would have had less than 10 years of drinking and then he stopped, and he's been clean and sober for 50 years, but still called himself an alcoholic. How's he an alcoholic? His brain neuro pathways have changed. He's not an alcoholic. And I always thought, man, don't label yourself that. You're more than that. Like, look how powerful you are because of you've gone 50 years. And I've always struggled with labels. But particularly this one, I find that it just really suppresses people. And I believe that. And I came across this the other day, and there's just a psychologist talking about it. And I thought, brilliant. This is really good. So let me share this with you. Hang on. Let me just go back. I've got to get it set up first. Here we go. Let's go.
2: There are millions of people walking around mistakenly believing that they are an alcoholic. You are not an alcoholic. In fact, in modern medicine, the term alcoholic no longer exists. It's now alcohol use disorder. Now, for years, it was, I'm an alcoholic, I experience alcoholism, alcoholism runs in my family. But in modern medicine, that is gone. And why? Because it keeps people stuck in an identity that doesn't serve them.
3: Okay, so I've never sat in those meetings, but the thing that I've never been able to wrap my head around is, hi, my name is Cal, and I'm an alcoholic. I mean, just grounding into that identity, and it just seems like so outdated.
2: You are not an alcoholic. You may be experiencing an alcohol use disorder, but that's temporary. Whereas I'm an alcoholic suggests I'm a victim of this disease. I'm powerless.
3: powerless. You are powerful. That's the change. That's the difference. Imagine walking around saying I'm powerless over this disease. What a crock of shit. You are powerful.
0: Isn't it true? And I've always believed that. Always believed that, even when, you know, I was a teenager. I'm glad now this psychologist has come out. Instead of calling someone an alcoholic, say it's alcohol use disorder. Let's start to be positive and view things differently with the way we say things and not label people. Labeling people is awful, absolutely awful. And I think that's a great way forward, just saying alcohol use disorder. And yes, alcohol is a disease. You know, science will tell us that it is a disease. But you say that, you know, I've got this alcohol use disorder. Don't put yourself down and keep yourself stuck in a victim's mentality saying that you're an alcoholic, because you're not an alcoholic. You may have alcohol use disorder and issues and problems with alcohol, but you're not an alcoholic. Don't be negative and label yourself negatively. That's just my 2 cents worth. Yes. Yes, it is. Alrighty then. Let's move on to Trio and Da Da Da Itch Little Bit Ditch Litch Ditch Dish the Best Mitch Natch Ah. That's what they say. If you don't believe me, listen to this then.

used to run.

0: Yes, and I'm sorry for Trio. That's a German song, and Germany got kicked out of the World Cup. Go figure. It's a great World Cup. Some really interesting results happening. Are you going to get up at 4 o'clock in the morning and watch Egypt and Australia? I won't be. No. No. I'll get up a bit later and watch. But don't get on social media. Just play the replay. If I can, don't get on social media straight away, then I can see that. Anyway, funny thing happened in goalie goal. So this goalkeeper, his goal was to always be focused, and he was so focused, really focused. This is a true story. I've said it before, we've shared this before, I think a couple of years ago on this show. But I'm going to say it again because it's a World Cup and it's a good little story to be reminded of. On Christmas Day in 1937, there was a soccer match between Chelsea and Charlton Athletic at Stamford Bridge. But the game was stopped because of the fog, the worst ever fog since 1904. And we knew that because there's guys that go around called fog detectors. No, I'm just joking. So all the players had left, and the refs and the lines people had left, except for Sam Bartram, who was the Charlton goalkeeper. Now, for the next 15 minutes, he stayed in his goals with his arms out, ready, focused, ready to catch any ball that came towards him. Now, he finally found out that the game had stopped when a police officer walked out from the thick fog, looked at him and said, "Mate, what are you doing here?" or something like that. And he said, "The game's been called off, like it stopped." Anyway, when he walked into the locker room, when Bartram walked in his locker room, of course his teammates were laughing. And because some of them had already washed up and ready to, get their normal clothes on, and he was still waiting. Anyway, Sam Bartram went on to play 623 games for Charlton Athletic, becoming one of their finest goalkeepers of the club, and there's a statue outside of the stadium of him. And that's a true story, Sam Bartram. How focused is he? And that's the goalie's goal, that he wants to be focused. How funny is that? The fog. You can imagine that. Sometimes Katoomba gets fog really bad, doesn't it? And you're going, "I can't see in front of me." So this old mate did that. Imagine if there was a Hazebrook Hawks goalie that stayed there and couldn't see because of the fog. Anyway, interesting story. All right, going to play a song now called "Rock Me Amadeus" by Falco, because I can. Here it is.
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0: doch ihn liebten alle Frauen. 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
1: Er war Superstar, er war populär, er war so exaltiert, because er hatte Flair. Er war ein Virtuose, war ein Rock-Idol.

Oh, yes. Yeah, what a great song. Lean on Me by Redbox. And if you see the song clip to that, they're actually sign language. They do the song in sign language. And sign language is a cool, funky language. I started to learn little bits of it, but it's a bit tricky. And I sent someone a message the other day, and I got it wrong. Yes. So it's a bit tricky, but it's fun, and it's a lovely creative language. So that's Lean on Me by Redbox. Now I'm just going to do some shout outs now, because I'm going to head off pretty soonish, so I don't want to forget. So the shout outs are Warren, and thanks for calling me. Warren called me during the show and I was like, can't talk now, bruv. So shout out to Wazza. And then there's Bruce, Robin, Janelle, and JJ, Ant, John, Eli, Buster, Andrew, Chris, Dennis, Lucas, got those, and also got June, Estelle, Maud, Cynthia, Opal, Meredith, Mildred, Eta, Faye, Wilma, Penny, Tilly, Polly, Ethel, Thelma, Dorothy, Loretta, Martha, Agnes, Edith, Betty, Wilhelmina, Dorothea, Dorothy, Edna, Janice, Cornelia, Connie, Muriel, Bertha, Doreen, Myrtle, Marjorie, Bessie. I'm just kidding. I was just reading out a list of old ladies' names. Why? Because I can. And you can too, if you want. You can go to Google, look up old ladies' names and just read them out. Why not? What else are you going to do on your Friday night? Yes. REM have a wonderful song called Shiny Happy People. Are you a shiny happy person? Yeah, I think you are. So we'll play that now.

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2: 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Way, bit of feedback. That's what happens when you take your headphones off and you put up the station volume up really loud. That's what happens. Alrighty then. Okay, we're going to go out with Just Can't Get Enough by Depeche Mode. Then I'm going to hand over to the Community Radio Network, only for about 20 minutes, half an hour. Big Boys will come in, then Strangers in the Night will come in. So stay tuned. Alrighty, stay tuned. Thank you for listening. Thank you for listening. And remember, Tuesday night, 8 o'clock, 8 o'clock till 10 o'clock, One Love. It's a final One Love. After 200 shows, 5 years, it's going to be a big night of looking back and playing some great reggae and ska and saying goodbye. Maynard and Cleo say goodbye to the Reggae and Ska One Love show. So that, don't miss that on your Tuesday night. And I hope you've had a good week, and I hope you have a lovely weekend. I hope you do some things that make you happy. I hope you do some things that give you a sense of peace. I hope you do some thinking and reflecting on what you're grateful for, the things in your life that you're grateful for, what gives you joy and happiness. And remember, if you're lying there or you feel stuck and you can't move, then literally just physically move. Get up and walk and talk out how you're feeling. So it gets the body moving and gets the mind thinking, and do that kind of stuff. It's good. Anyway, here is Just Can't Get Enough by Depeche Mode. Thanks for listening, and see you next time.

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Control Tower. This is Oscar Sierra Oscar Tango making final approach to Radio Blue Mountain's helipad. This is Buster Tries. 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
0: Meeting up for the first time in a couple of weeks.
1: Extra,
0: and yeah, it's pretty cold out there. Very windy. Not the most. It's not bad radio weather, I don't think. I think this is some of the finest radio weather you could have. But getting up here, boys, how did you get up here?
2: We walked up, we avoided all the fallen trees.
0: That's gonna pull hairs on your chest. And it's like a walking Wim Hof.
3: It is. Wore gloves.
0: Yeah, it's glove weather.
3: Yeah,
0: I was out there during the day, walking Doug, and it was pretty full on, and that was Lawson, and that was probably now 2 o'clock in the afternoon or something. So I can imagine what it was like. How windy was it out there on your way up here tonight?
4: Oh, it was pretty windy.
3: Yeah,
4: pretty windy. The few trees down.
0: Felt like.
4: Al said there's a giant pine tree in the pot plant in the parking lot there has fallen over. Do you know it's the traffic cone?
0: You know, the reason you're supposed to wear monitor headphones is that, you know, that this is not continuing to play in the background.
4: Yeah, I can hear that. I can't hear myself, but I can hear that.
0: Yeah, okay. Well, we probably should do the levels beforehand. Maybe we'll do that next
3: levels.
0: Week.
3: Levels.
0: On the headphones.
3: Levels.
2: Still going.
3: Levels.
2: Have you got levels?
0: You get it. You were peaking there, so I've just turned you down. You were peaking.
3: Okay.
2: Try that one.
0: Why don't we do it live on air?
4: Turn that up for me. Keep turning it up.
3: This one? That's me. Turn it up a bit, I think.
4: Okay, more? That's him.
3: More?
0: Yeah.
4: Keep talking there, Jay.
0: That's on Max.
3: Or maybe that's someone else's.
4: I don't know.
0: I'll keep going. Is it yours?
4: Yes, that is
0: better,
4: mine.
0: Better, too loud.
4: Down a tiny bit.
0: Too loud.
4: And Django should be the one to the right of that.
0: Django.
3: Good.
0: Yeah,
3: that's good.
0: Perfect.
4: Yeah, he's on the far right. Okay, excellent. I can hear myself.
0: Me.
4: Yes. There was an awful lot of wind about. There's trees down everywhere. Be careful out there.
0: Okay,
4: I hear they've closed Victoria Pass. It's that bad.
0: Yeah. Wow. That was a bit delayed. The police are out doing a little bit of a blitz tonight, which is great. Always appreciate that.
4: I do.
0: Keeping everybody honest. And
4: Kettling.
0: Yeah.
4: Getting them up into the corner asking for ID.
0: Well, it's revenue too. A bit of revenue, also a bit of safety, you know. Just be careful, people. Don't overgo. Had a P-plater pass me.
4: Oh, yeah.
0: Up Boddington Hill. Pete Green P-plater. I reckon he was over 100. He went over 100. Just passing everybody.
4: That's P-plate. I keep telling Jenny, just wait till you get your P's and then you can do all that sort of stuff. That's what P-plates are for.
0: Yeah, it just gives you this extra, you know, death wish.
4: The P-plates make you go faster.
0: Killing yourself and killing others. It's scary. And look, sometimes people treat P-platers pretty badly too. That's, I've got to say, that's not great. And even L-platers, they treat them.
4: Oh, yeah. Well, you see that.
0: I don't like that.
4: Well, people have been... Well, we've been driving around a bit. Yeah. We went to a private hospital in the Hills District. Where was that?
3: Bella Vista.
4: Bella Vista.
0: Wow, okay, no, Bella Vista.
3: The Norwest private hospital.
0: Norwest, yeah.
4: So we got to come down the through Wimberley and down that way and along the Windsor Road, which is great because you start off, it's country, and then... It very quickly just turns into apartments and warehouses and hubs
0: quickly.
4: And very quickly. And I swear when we
0: quick.
4: Came, I swear when we came back, like another row of apartments had gone up.
0: Yeah,
4: there was less paddock.
0: Jesus. Yeah, I think you're probably right. They're looking for density, aren't they? They want lots of houses, lots of apartments, warehouses.
3: Yeah.
0: I find it a pretty depressing area in Norwest, but I haven't been there for a while. But things could have...
4: Not. And we passed at least... On a spotter, we got 2 mega churches.
3: Yeah.
0: Oh, wow.
4: Which was good.
0: Yeah, there's a few of those. Yeah, tell me about that.
4: Two mega churches.
0: You know I love my mega churches.
4: We got two of these shopping mall signs. One of them had like a bucking bronco outside of it, and the other one had like a rowboat over the top of it.
3: It's more you playing spot, though.
4: Well, you were driving. Yeah. I was playing. I love that's teaching brilliant. Django I mean, to drive. I get to look at all the fun things on the side of the road. Yeah, normally, yeah. Alison's going wandering around. Yeah. Oh, did you see that? No, I was watching the road.
0: I had the same trouble. I think we've got a lot of similarities, Colin. I know you probably won't like this, but we have got. I haven't even mentioned them, and I just go, "Holy shit!" I do exactly the same thing. So many things, and one of them is, I got quite overconfident with Tom when he was doing his L's, and even before his L. Well, L's. There was a before time, even before L's.
4: There was.
0: Yeah, pre-L's driving, but of course, in a paddock or something.
4: Of course, but all totally legal.
0: Yeah. But, and like you, I'm wandering away. I think, actually, this is a learner driver. I probably should pay attention, but I got overconfident.
4: It's all right. We're driving down a three-lane road. It's all right. He's all good. That's what I say. Stay in your lane. Yeah, keep a constant speed. Stay away from everybody.
0: I'm not saying not to have confidence in Django, because I'm not saying that at all. I'm very confident in Django, but I kind of just, like you, got distracted by the bright lights and the things going past and playing spotto.
4: Well, we took out another pole in a parking lot this time with the rear left door.
0: So it's part of the initiation. You got to do a bit of damage.
4: We're getting there.
0: Yeah,
4: it's leveling it out.
0: Hey? Yeah, you want a bit on both sides, then you're gonna have to. Yeah,
3: yeah, yeah.
0: and this is we're post Winter Magic now.
4: Oh, we are.
0: We're well and truly post Winter Magic. I brought you a whole bunch of photos that I couldn't upload online. I tried a couple of times to keep getting this error message. It's a bit annoying. Maybe we'll talk a bit about it in the
4: tech. You've got a whole tech problems segment there somewhere.
0: Yeah, I've got a few things to talk about tech stuff, but I would like to debrief a little bit about Winter Magic maybe in a moment.
4: We can do that. We're still waiting on our video of our karaoke from later on. I did two karaokes that day. The one that you videoed, which I never got the video from.
0: Yeah, which you do now, I think.
4: That's good. That's good. Because it didn't get logs. So I didn't have any, if you were listening, if you were playing along with Strangers in the Night at home with the socials, you'll notice that there was no Strangers theme tune song on the socials last week.
0: Oh, right. Why? What happened?
4: Because I couldn't get to the logs. So I didn't.
0: And
4: use
0: in the logs are your.
4: The logs are the show logs, basically. Yeah. Okay. For some reason, they weren't working.
0: So is that why? So there was no Strangers Tonight, or just the theme music?
4: Oh, well, the whole show disappeared.
0: Okay.
4: But I did manage to work out a way to get my my Walkman, the tape from my the King Sings tape, which I played. I managed to find out a way to get that onto my phone. Okay. Only in mono, but that was all right. So we heard a bit of that. So that was good. Yeah. We solved the problem. We didn't need you after all. Your photos were good. I'm quite amazed. Alison was incredibly amazed at how bad resolution that little camera you have takes. That's great. That's fuzzy vision. It's like a Lomo.
0: It's like 4K, but I don't know how to use it yet. That was probably the first time I started using it.
4: I don't know what you were using it in Lomo.
0: No, it was in Lomo.
4: It was in Lomo. Yeah, very much. Everything was really fuzzy. It was great.
0: The stuff I've sent you, like the other stuff, seemed to come out pretty well. The iPhone stuff.
4: The iPhone stuff is good.
0: I saw that you shared one already with you, and was it the guys at the radio in the booth in the little.
4: Oh, yeah. Yeah, yeah. Well, I put up quite a few of the things you sent me. Number of those shots.
0: Uncredited.
4: Uncredited, yes. Uncredited.
0: Uncredited. Look, I'm going to bring that up in the Sins of Rest because I've been pulled up on uncredited photos and maybe take a few liberties and not mention
4: everybody else.
0: Buster Chires. But it's okay.
4: All my socials over the last week were kind of just what I found of people taking photos of me, because I never take I don't take a lot of photos, and Alison never wants to run away, and she didn't even come up this year, and she's my normal photographer. But I have innumerable photographers,
0: yeah,
4: and they all put things up So that's nice. I don't need to take photos.
0: Yeah, it is. It is. I've had that in the past. This year I did get a couple, but not many. But I wasn't there for long. I wasn't emceeing this year either. Took it easy. Took it nice and easy.
4: I just wandered the streets.
0: Quite liked it. Okay.
4: Well, glad handing the people. Tell them they were welcome to visit for the day, but be sure to get out of here before nightfall when the
0: nice
4: rough element comes out.
0: I would love to go in and actually talk about that. I think we need to have a good chat about Winter Magic. I wanted to chat about... did want to arrest, do an arrest, talk a bit of movie stuff.
4: Sure. I gave someone. I gave you a red card last week.
0: Thank you. yeah. What else? IT support. Yeah. Goal kicking. Yeah, I think there was some goals kicked maybe last week. Yeah, I think. Look, that's enough to start with.
4: Isn't it enough.
0: I'm gonna crack on with some jazzmataz. Start the show off that way, and yeah, big boys. And some record will be played soon, I think, too. We've got some records tonight, yeah? Jazzmataz.
1: 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I'm your host, The Guru. 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Now, I've always thought of doing something like this, but I didn't want to do it unless it was going to be done right, know what I'm saying? Because hip-hop, rap music, it's real. It's musical, cultural expression based on reality. And at the same time, jazz is real and based on reality. So I want to let you know that it was indeed a blessing and of course a pleasure to work on such a project with so many amazing people. For instance, I got Donald Byrd, Roy Ayers, Lonnie Liston-Smith, Branford Marsalis, Ronnie Jordan, India Davenport, Courtney Pine, and MC Solar all in the house. Plus I got Gary Barnacle, Carlene Anderson, DC Lee, Simon Law, and Zachary Bro doing much work. So without further delay, I say to you, listen and enjoy, and check it out.
5: Another level. Is that what you're doing? Is that
1: Yeah, I'm lounging. I got my man Donald Byrd on the horn. I want to give a big shout out to my little man Nico. He's 2 years old. He's away visiting his grandma's, but I miss him dearly.

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Many legacies of brothers who get busy, and I do it fluid till the suckers get dizzy. Saying peace to the Blackbirds, 125th Street, and check the flow that's unique for lounge.

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Donald Byrd, word, on the track, quite exact, giving you the format, Jack. 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

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East to Brooklyn, where I live, where I live. Realistic, kind of mystic. When I kick this, you should witness the slickness of the horn player and the dope rhyme sayer. Quite emotional and inspirational, philosophical and yes, very logical. Teaching you the method for lounging. Lounging. Everybody knows they have times when they wanna just lay back, kick their feet up, you know, listen to some good music, and just lounge. Lounge. That's right. I said lounge.

0: sound like yourself. You got something to say. You want to get it out. And this is not just lyrics. You're talking about literature. You're talking about saying, giving a message to people. And that's what it is. And you can't suppress that. And that regardless if they don't play it on the radio or they don't do it like that, it's still going to be heard. I mean, there's a net.
1: We don't use DATs just because DATs came out. Yeah. Now all the groups want to use DATs now. No more turntable. Boy, if the DJ's up there, he's not really doing nothing. You know, he's just scratching over the DAT. And basically what we do is press up instrumental tracks to everything we do. Because when rap started with what they did was, which was so ingenious, was to create a whole form of urban style music from just two turntables and two records and a microphone.
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4: Wizard!
5: Shazam!
2: Sorcerer. Warlock. Magus. Necromancer. Mage. Magician. The Wizard.
5: Shazam!
4: You shall not pass!
3: Where's my magic wand?
2: Expelliarmus.
3: Where did I put that book of spells?
2: Ocular Reparo.
3: There is no one who can stop this old wizard.
4: Wizard!
2: The Wizard.
6: Okay, big boys, Django, Colin, Little Dre, and we're using the Wizard segment to talk about Winter Magic 2026.
7: It went off?
8: Yeah.
6: It was a welcome return, wasn't it?
8: It was.
6: It wasn't the coldest day of the year.
8: People wanted it though. It could have been worse. It could have been the day before. It could have been better. It could have been the day after. It was quite blowy and cold the day before, and really quite nice the day after. But it was kind of in between for Winter Magic, which was fine. The people wanted it, and it came back. They were like, "We don't care about your petty squabbles. We don't care what goes on with what committee, who hates what committee, and who's running it, and whether they go up the street and paste things all over the place. We just want to have a day."
6: Spray painting the numbers on the street with spray paint.
8: I had a look they apparently are some sort of chalk marker, but they're a bit more. They're semi-permanent, I would call them. They are starting to fade. Bit more heavy rain, perhaps, and they'll get there in time for the next Winter Magic, maybe.
6: Just rub some PFAS water on there.
8: PFAS will get that out.
6: go fill up your container of water, your drinking container, and just tip it on top, and it'll be
8: fine. It strips off anything.
6: Yeah.
8: I use it on. I use it when I'm trying to strip metal.
6: Oh right.
8: I just put some PFAS water on it and just. Goes.
6: I love it for fry pans and baking trays. Like you just sprinkle a bit of water on there, and in the past you'd probably have to maybe use some steel wool or some kind of some abrasive type thing. Yeah, but yeah. I just put the water on. Oh, that's it, and it kind of bubbles away, and it's left dry as well.
8: Oh no, nice.
6: I'm not exactly sure what's in the PFAS water, but I save money on all those products.
8: Yeah, don't argue. We could sell our PFAS water, I think.
6: Yeah.
8: As a wonder thing, you know.
6: Does everything.
8: Like ShamWow, PFAS water. Blue Mountains, PFAS water.
6: Cocktails. A couple drops of that, yeah.
8: Mickey Finn's.
6: Mickey, what are they?
8: Oh, that's a cocktail. Spicy cubes, Mickey Finn's. Mickey Finn is a Spanish fly. That was
6: Spanish fly. Oh, wow. Jesus.
8: That's what it does. The PFAS water.
6: Hey,
8: drugs, that sort of thing.
6: Yeah.
8: Feed your date PFAS.
6: Good Lord. Hey, we've got to talk about the parade.
8: The parade.
6: Let's talk about the parade and your part in the parade, because you did look amazing, as usual. Did we use the word resplendent?
8: Oh, you can. Resplendent. That's resplendent. Good. I did a good rejig on the crown this year. I'm quite happy with the crown.
6: Did some work, crown
8: I
6: work?
8: Did some crown work.
6: The Royal Jewellers.
8: I think I told you I was going to do some crown work. And I did. And took a lot of jewels off, actually.
6: Yeah. Oh, wow. You're getting less blingy.
8: Put some, a little bit less blingy.
6: Yeah.
8: and put some different ones. Put some different ones on.
6: Yeah. Did you get rid of the Indian diamond?
8: No. The big. I got the big pink. I can't remember the name of that. No, right at the top.
6: You're not
8: there.
6: Giving it back to India.
8: No, not giving it back.
6: That's staying in there.
8: We went down to Springwood today and came back with another couple of big diamonds from Springwood.
6: Nice.
8: From the Springwood mines.
6: The blood diamonds from Springwood.
8: Yes.
6: And how? Tell us more.
8: Well, the parade wasn't large, but it was a traditional Winter Magic parade. It sort of stopped and started and went and hit it. There were bands and people lined up 4 and 5 deep, and I think, it kind of worked. I sort of came along and got there just as it was meant to start. And I sort of went to the front.
6: Was that 10 o'clock or 11 o'clock?
8: 11 o'clock.
6: Yeah.
8: I went to the front because remember I did the show.
6: Obviously.
8: And then these people looked at me and went, you can't stand there. Your giant crown's in the way. I won't see the parade.
6: Oh my God.
8: I went, it's okay. Yeah. You'll
6: You'll
8: be all right. Trust
6: me. You'll make it.
8: Yeah. You're going to make it. And so I sort of kneeled down for the first few coming through. I've been hassled by by fireys at one point in a parade in the years past. One in particular, he was getting very overzealous of the fact that everybody needed to stay back.
6: Yeah.
8: Because God knows, because the parade was about to come through. Yeah. And I'm like, So that was very exciting.
6: Yeah. But you got through, though.
8: Well, today I did. Today they wanted me to join the parade.
6: Yeah, okay.
8: The person with the clipboard.
6: Oh, has it always been the case?
8: A person, really? Sometime. Well, as I said, that year there was a very over officious factotum from who was doing security.
6: We should get him a job here. We should get him a radio program here.
8: But most years it's fine. And as it was this year, I just sort of wandered up the street. I said hello to people. The duck waved. The duck got to some.
6: I heard it's got its own Facebook Instagram page.
8: Blue Bubbles. He got a name. I couldn't. I have never given him a name, and everybody could ask me what the duck's name was, and so I realised the duck's name is actually Francis Jeffrey John Duck.
6: That's a lot of names.
8: Francis Jeffrey John Duck.
6: A bit of an uppity duck.
8: An uppity duck. Well, he is an uppity duck. You know Francis Jeffrey John Duck. You've seen him.
6: Is any of it hyphenated?
8: No. Just Francis.
6: Maybe that's
8: Jeffrey
6: something to work on for next year.
8: John Duck.
6: Chuck a couple of hyphens in there, and you take it to the next level.
8: Well, we're going to double duck it next year. We're going to double duck it this year. I got it. It was all ready to go, but then Django was feeling poorly.
6: Django. Yeah. He's double ducking now. I did ask for that. Django, how was your winter magic? How was yours? Because I do know that you did get up there, and you had exams the week before too.
0: Yeah.
6: So hopefully you're all happy. That's nice. That's all done now. You're done. Yeah. Beautiful.
8: He's on holidays.
6: Yeah, on holidays. Yeah. How much time do you have off?
0: Oh, that's like 4 weeks or so.
6: Yeah, okay. Wonderful. Uni. Love uni. Love the uni bloody holidays.
8: My favourite thing is all the unis have slightly different holidays.
0: Yeah.
8: I didn't know that New South was still doing the three term year.
6: Yeah, I used to do this. So it's a 4 term everywhere else, is it?
8: Well, it's kind of, two semesters and then they have a mid-break. So.
0: Yeah.
6: I think the 3 term, for memory, it was pretty ridiculous how much holidays we had, I felt like we got extra holidays, but I don't know.
8: I liked it because I think I did the first year, maybe the second year is the 3 term, and they had these weird names, which were coming from Oxford or whatever.
6: Weird names for what the semesters?
8: Each of the 3 terms had a weird name because,
6: we're in Australia.
8: City, Mens, Mutata, all that sort of stuff.
6: For New South, because New South used to be, I got told it used to be a bloody tech.
8: Probably.
6: It was, like
8: well, UTS was
6: too.
8: Yeah,
6: anyway, that's all done. And another, I'm just going to talk about a few highlights.
8: Well, it certainly picked up when you arrived. That was good.
6: All right.
8: I was up the top of the street. I'd finished the parade. I was at a bit of a loose end. Yeah. And then along arrived the pitcher.
6: Where's the king? I was thinking, where's the king?
8: And I went, I'll make my way down there.
6: Because we did talk about connectivity issues, didn't we?
8: Yeah,
6: you said
8: I got down there. And you were gone.
6: Yeah,
8: so I just hung around for a while and you turned up.
6: Yeah, so from my angle, I arrived and went to the Radio Blue Mountains booth. What do you call it? It's not a booth. What is it?
8: Store?
6: Store, yeah.
8: Broadcast centre.
6: Consumer music.
8: The OB.
6: And they've just had the 10-year anniversary Katoomba Music.
8: They did.
6: But anyway, went there and they were all brave, and bloody Ian was there in shorts. He is, of course, he's English, right? But that is cold weather. Like, I was pretty impressed with shorts, and he didn't even have a jacket on. He had a bloody cutout jacket.
8: He likes the shorts.
6: He's got good level. Legs. He's got good legs. Even with good legs, mate, that's freezing. So respect for that.
8: If you've got legs, if I had legs like that, I'd be in shorts.
6: Yeah?
8: Oh, yeah.
6: I don't know if your subjects would approve on Winter Magic in shorts, but you could, I reckon you could do it if we had a
8: summer.
6: Well,
8: I have always done various suits.
6: A summer magic.
8: Yeah. I do like a double-breasted pinstripe suit.
6: With pinstripe shorts.
8: Mm, pinstripe shorts, maybe.
6: I'm sure you could do that. But anyway,
8: What happened to you? Yes.
6: Professor was there. Lyle was there. Also, Blast from Past was there. Yes. Had a great chat with everybody. It was nice to catch up with. And that's when I sent you a text of the guys.
8: Indeed.
6: And you received that. So then you said, oh, I'm coming up or whatever. And I went down for a little walk.
8: By the way, I also put that up on the socials as well. I put that up. Oh, I actually put that up on the internal socials.
6: Okay.
8: And that made its way into the newsletter.
6: Uncredited or uncredited?
8: Uncredited, of course.
6: It's a little bit cheeky. I've got to say that with the Men's Walk and Talk that I've been doing for a number of years now, there used to be a few photographers in the group, which is great, because to rely on me to do stuff, it's not good. But I do love taking photos, okay? So we'll have our little cameras and bloody phones sometimes. And there was a time that I did not credit a few people.
8: Uncredited, of course.
6: It's a little bit cheeky. I've got to say that with the Men's Walk and Talk that I've been doing for a number of years now, there used to be a few photographers in the group, which is great, because to rely on me to do stuff, it's not good. But I do love taking photos, okay? So we'll have our little cameras and bloody phones sometimes.

0: things, particularly where people have different, don't do this bog standard boring photos, which you kind of do, but you can also come up with some interesting.
1: Well, there's a lot of people, there's a lot of career photographers and sort of professional or semi-professional photographers on the Winter Magic circuit. They do the, they do it each year and they put up their own little thing each year. One of the ones that got the most was the guy that Ars Ros put up some photos from some dude with a private Facebook account. I thanked him for that because his photo went a little viral, which means I think it was seen by more than 100 people. That's how I describe viral.
0: There's some great photos. There's a couple in there that I've given to you, Django, today that I quite like of your dad. There's one of the highlights for me was when the two knights came.
1: Oh, that was great.
0: That was fantastic. And I've sent you a whole bunch of those. And, they obviously they were in their knight outfits.
1: They
0: looking
1: were big
0: fantastic.
1: Boys.
0: They
1: I like the great. One where they're threatening me and I'm all sort of tiny.
0: Well, I'm
1: and
0: kind of
1: like...
0: choreographed that. So the original
1: photos...
0: I know,
1: you suggested it.
0: Yeah. The original photos was those three together. I thought that was wonderful. And then you were knighting them. That was great. Got a whole bunch of those, Django. And then I said to one of the guys, now what would be great is you were... Now you're murdering the king. I think that's King John, and you're taking it. It's time to, and he was right into that too.
1: They loved it
0: as much as they loved serving you and all that. They were very quick to also want to murder you, and they had the sword right up against the throat. It looked amazing, and they were great. Those two blokes. So
1: they had the family. There was a woman and a child with them, and I chatted to both of them for a little while, and I suddenly went. And put two and two together, which sometimes takes a bit of time. I'm not a discrete mathematician by any means. And I went, I know why you're hanging around. It's not just because you're like me.
0: Oh, that's right.
1: It's because you're with them.
0: Django, after that, it was a cavalcade of portraitees or one of the people who are wanting to be in there getting selfies. Yeah. Type of situation was it happened.
1: It's just you just kind of stand around and people keep coming up. Can I get your phone? My phone? And I go, sure. It's very nice.
0: Why not?
1: It gives you a real high.
0: I'm trying to remember.
1: There was some meta stuff happening with that as well.
0: I'm trying to remember what that was.
1: You get addicted to that sort of stuff. Just people keep because it's really nice. Everybody's really happy.
0: It's a nice vibe.
1: It was only two people I remember that weren't that happy to see me. One was Rory's sister. She gave me a weird look.
2: Okay.
1: And another one was...
0: Who was this Rory?
1: Aurora.
0: Aurora.
1: Yeah. She works at the Coop. She's a schoolie at the Coop.
0: All right, schoolie.
1: She's got a younger sister.
0: Does that mean you go to school or...?
1: I don't think she does go to school
0: anymore.
1: Or go
0: to schoolies. Does she go to schoolies?
1: I don't know how far I want to go into what
0: Rory's doing.
1: Is she
0: a professional schoolies person? Like every time schoolies is up, she's up to the Gold Coast. And
1: yeah, I think so. Yeah. Co-op's always had schoolies.
0: You've got to have that. So
1: you know how everybody has their own little language? It's a Coop language. In the Coop language, there are schoolies. And she's a schoolie.
0: Yeah.
1: She's a good schoolie, but she...
0: Do you ever get schooled by the schoolie?
1: Oh, yeah.
0: Yeah, they love that.
1: I love that.
0: That's so meta.
1: I get on well with the schoolies because I'm kind of a wild card in the general hierarchy of the Coop because I don't work during the day.
0: Yeah.
1: I don't do that.
0: You're like a man of your own. Just do what you like, basically. You get leave him alone. Just let him do his stuff. He knows what he's doing. Just back off.
1: Just back off.
0: Yeah, he does. Just let it go.
1: Let it go. Let it move away.
0: It's the best. That's a good place to be.
1: Look the other way. It's all good.
0: I like that vibe.
1: We'll see how long it can last for. Where were we?
0: Oh, yeah. Now we've got to get up to the karaoke. So.
1: Oh, yes. And then we wandered. We met up.
0: Yeah. So we
1: caught up.
0: We
1: went for a little wander.
0: We had a few selfies. It's always cringy doing selfies, but it was worth it.
1: It was worth it.
0: You look like a bit of a, you know what, but.
1: And there was a ton of people. You'd walk a little bit, and then somebody's like, "Can I have a?" And you'd have a little, and then we'd stand for a while. You'd wander off. And
0: no, even Colin even invited me. Okay, look, you don't need me in that selfie. Trust me. He was trying to be polite. You know, come on, Buster. Then, no, it's okay. I'll be okay.
1: And then we got a couple of teenage groupies.
0: Yeah, that's right. You got followed.
1: I got followers for a little while, and then we freaked them out. I freaked them out, and they left.
0: Yes. What did you say?
1: There was one, I think it was a boy, who was following me. He was very, very keen.

0: he's excited, about 14 maybe.
1: Yeah.
0: And I think maybe the sister, a little bit younger, a little bit shy. I started talking to her and she didn't like that.
1: Yeah.
0: She didn't like being talked to.
1: Well, she's been told, we've all been warned in our childhood just to be a little bit careful. So she's probably, her train kicked in. So
0: then they suddenly had to run away.
1: I'd probably be happy with her
0: we
1: as
0: were
1: a dad.
0: Only taking them to the to the coop. But we're going to go far.
1: Yeah. And so we ended up in the old... Civic Place, is it? Civic Place, where the co-op is now and where the library used to be.
0: The old library, as everybody still calls it, the Tibby Whalen Hall.
1: Okay, is that... Yeah, that's what it was called, was it?
0: Well, that's what it's called now.
1: Okay.
0: Not the old library. Well, it is called the old library.
1: I still call it Civic Place.
0: And the old library. I call that Civic Place. Is Tibby Whalen Hall. You just call that Civic Place.
1: The whole lot.
0: It's just Civic
1: Place. It's just
0: easier. It's easier.
1: I don't have to be specific.
0: It's got a population of one at the moment.
1: What, living there?
0: Yeah.
1: Yeah, it's just somebody sleeping rough.
0: By the entrance.
1: Oh, poor bugger,
0: that's
1: horrible this time of year.
0: He's got himself not a bad little spot. It's pretty protected. He seems to have windbreaks. He's not as good as the guy who was there last year who was glamping.
1: Who didn't make it.
0: No, he was great. He had himself up off. He had like a camping bed.
1: Yep.
0: So he was up off the ground. Right. He was in the little, out of the wind. He had like this minus 50...
1: Swaggy type thing.
0: He was nice. There was a man briefly there before that who left. I think I played Brian's show on a Wednesday night at him, and then he left the next morning. Nobody really liked him because he kept wandering around and yelling at himself and yelling at other people.
1: Did he end
0: yelling
1: up doing
0: at imaginary people?
1: Did he end up doing a show on Sunday night?
0: I think he did.
1: I'm pretty sure he did that. I've got to say one thing about Sunday nights. I don't think the boys are doing the show anymore on Sundays.
0: I haven't heard them for a couple of weeks now.
1: Yeah, so hopefully...
0: Hopefully they'll come back.
1: They'll come back because I do love that subject.
0: They do a good show.
1: Yeah.
0: And then we saw Corin.
1: That's right. So there we saw Toa, who was doing a...
0: We passed Toa.
1: Okay. So
0: we saw her on the way through.
1: Yeah.
0: And then we was chatting... And then Corin came...
1: Cozza
0: came bundling through with his Coles bag, heading towards the front, heading towards Toa.
1: All right. And we hadn't talked to Toa at that stage?
0: I can't remember. We probably did say hey to Toa on the way through.
1: Yeah. So saw Toa and we just having a chat to her. Then Cozza came up and... So she was doing, I forget who she was representing, Street University, she had that on. And so Toa is a local hip-hop artist that we've had on the show before, does a lot of amazing
0: music. She does a lot of work through Street University.
1: They had some interesting artists there. People were just doing karaoke to yourself.
0: Did some karaoke. My man down the road from us read some Finnegan's Wake.
1: Finnegan's Wake, yeah. So I put some photos in there too of that
0: Then I think there was a girl who sang about three or four songs.
1: Yeah.
0: And then I did Strangers.
1: Mm-hmm.
0: He did Finnegan's. And then we sort of wandered off and Toa did a bit of work.
1: Yeah, encouraging Toa. I was saying, Toa, come on.
0: Spat some bars.
1: Do some bars. Spit some bars. And she did. And we also had a guitarist as well.
0: Yeah, he turned up with his little thing and his little tape and just
1: had a backing
0: track. And then Cozza.
1: Sounded pretty good. Cozza was in there.
0: And then Cozza got up with some karaoke punk stuff.
1: I really enjoyed it. I enjoyed the whole lot. And he did punk stuff. And I think he did some hip hop. He started off actually with hip hop.
0: Oh, he started off as MC Kleenex.
1: Yeah. So respect. So now the bit. So that was
0: the
1: great.
0: People think that we.
1: Yeah. No. This is actually MC Kleenex. Not making this up. The MC Kleenex is a real guy.
0: He is.
1: Corin Sheerston. That's one of his guys.
0: He's got alter egos. Would you believe? Yeah. Who does that?
1: You need it. I think anybody, if you want decent mental health, you got to have a couple of alter egos, just at least. But that was great. And then you did your stuff, which was. It was good to see you really got into it, and people were getting into it, and then
0: my first karaoke of the day.
1: Yeah, was it?
0: It was only my first.
1: Oh yeah, that's right. So let's go to the second. So I wasn't there for the second part.
0: So then you had to run away. Young Tom turned up.
1: Tom turned up because he was.
0: He gave me a look, you know. He gave me the same look that Rory's younger sister gave me.
1: Jesus, what a quizzical look, or
0: the sort of.
1: Probably the same look I get.
0: that I'm not making eye contact with you because you might talk to me. Like,
1: that's right. And he gave me some crap about the hat I wore. How would you describe that?
0: That was great. Yeah, it's on the socials. There's a big picture of it on the.
1: All right.
0: I put it on there.
1: Okay.
0: Without permission.
1: Well.
0: No accreditation. Uncredited.
1: It's not too late. That's all I can say. Get in there. And he was giving me some grief about because I didn't wear my afro. I didn't wear my lovely afro. Just remember, I do have some redhead afros as well. Good. It's like I don't think you can culturally appropriate a red afro. Probably you can. You can. Words can work out. Yeah. But I was wearing his not a pixie hat. I don't. It's a very elongated kind of.
0: It's got a nice red stripe on. It's black with a nice red sort of wavy stripe on it going up. Yeah,
1: yellowy orangey type thing. And it's a felt type of hat. Very long.
0: I like it.
1: Not really a gnome hat, but in that long conical kind of shape. And
0: made it easy to pick you out.
1: I said to him, he was giving me some grief about that. I said, mate, that's actually your hat. Do you remember that? That's actually your effing hat, mate.
0: He denied it three times. And he didn't,
1: three times.
0: Three times he denied.
1: And then the silver. And then the cock crowing in the background.
0: Yes.
1: And being renounced. But anyway, now karaoke time. Karaoke 2.
0: Then I hung around and I was there for ages and I was... kept meaning to leave.
1: Mm.
0: I went down and...
1: I did. Look, I had to go. I had an appointment at 2.
0: I had a little chat on air.
1: Oh, you went back up there.
0: I went to them for a while, hung out with them. I had a little
1: chat.
0: Who
1: was there? Who was on?
0: Oh, I can't remember who was there at that point. It was still... what's his name from...
1: Back to the Future boy.
0: Josh. It was still Josh.
1: Yeah, Josh was there.
0: And I took the headphones. I said, can I say that? And I took them off and had a little chat about this, that and the other. And talked up big boys. And it was very exciting. I talked up because we had two.
1: You need to, actually.
0: We had two presidents.
1: I've been meaning to talk to you about this.
0: We had two presidents there. We had the man in shorts.
1: Yeah.
0: And we had Mr. H. And that was Stan. And I was like, look.
1: H was there too.
0: We've got two presidents.
1: Pastor, if only Ron was there, it'd be the Trinity.
0: That would have been good. I think Ron was long gone by that point.
1: Could have. If you had all three at once, I'm not sure what happens if you rip the fabric of time and space.
0: Space-time continuum ruptures.
1: Yeah. Well, that could have...
0: Our ex-presidents have been writing books.
1: H was there too, was he?
0: Yeah, well, he was doing stuff with the magic. He was also when the big Airbnb controversy went down.
1: Oh, was he part of... He sorted
0: went,
1: that out?
0: Well, he kind of went off on the socials, replying to people.
1: In a positive or negative with the Airbnb?
0: In a very Mr. H kind of way.
1: All right. We'll take that off.
0: If you've met Mr. H, you'll know he was very sure that he was right and wanted to explain to these people in great detail why he was right.
1: Well, he could have been right.
0: I'm not saying he wasn't right.
1: All right. I'm just saying this is
0: what happened.
1: Just be careful, mate.
0: No,
1: just
0: it's
1: know
0: good.
1: What's right.
0: No, it was fine. It was fine. Anyway, the Airbnb didn't get on there. I did see the ABC, I think it was the ABC News, one of the newses.
1: Yeah.
0: I don't think it was my ABC.
1: ABC and was there.
0: And they called the house, the homeless, there was a little, did you see the parade? They had little houses and homes and things. They were... The little affordable housing crew we have up here.
1: All right.
0: They had a little thing at the Tibby Whalen Hall the other day. They marched up and they were called protesters. I don't think they really were protesters.
1: Or do you call them terrorists? I don't know.
0: That was my first thought.
1: I'm surprised they didn't get arrested.
0: I didn't see
1: any... arrest. If somebody's protesting, I equate that to terrorism and in the straight in jail.
0: There might have been a kefir.
1: Oh, my Lord.
0: I'm not sure.
1: Oof.
0: I'm surprised they didn't get arrested or at least kettled into the corner and asked to show identification.
1: I did have a chat to the ABC, the ABC store.
0: Oh, yeah?
1: Because I think it was fresh off the back of who was saying, was it Pauline saying that they should get rid of cancel ABC? A few days before, there's something negative about ABC. We're not going to fund you. Or what, to put on subscription, or was that SBS? There were two that were attacked.
0: Oh, they want to put SBS on subscription, and I think...
1: And ABC, there was some other... something
0: ABC, I think, basically also But in region, they want to keep it in the regional areas, but they want to change it fundamentally.
1: Yeah.
0: Anyway, that it doesn't matter. They're crazy.
1: I went and had a chat to the ABC because I'm a long-time listener since I was a young boy. Loved radio. Used to listen to them. Used to listen to all different radio. But I just said to a little bit disappointed with the way you're reporting, you know, Gaza, Palestine. Like, we're leaving a lot of stuff out here, you know. There's a lot of stuff we don't call, you know. We're not calling the names by what's happening. People know what's happening over there, but ABC, I always thought, was very independent and, you know, it was above all politics and you would report stuff. But unfortunately, over the, not just now, but over the last probably five or so years, I noticed a lot of stuff omitted. And when you lie by omission, it's just as bad. So anyway, I had a chat with the lady there, obviously not very interested in talking about it. Well, she did it. She goes, yeah, we know, trying to placate. And obviously it's not her fault, but if you're representing the organiser, I know there's a lot of people there who aren't happy with what's happened, with the way news has been reported, but the truth, we should talk the truth.
0: We should.
1: Honestly.
0: We should. Unfortunately,
1: people who don't now, and we failed to do this, if I'd never talked about it, and
0: there is a very thirsty.
1: Feel bad in the future. Like I feel bad for my son or any grandkids thinking, they just didn't give a shit.
0: There's a very 19.
1: What's happened in the world.
0: There's a very 1930s kind of feel about the way things are being reported at the moment.
1: In what way?
0: In the rise of fascism kind of way.
1: Yeah.
0: It doesn't mean that fascism, that we're going to get a Nazi party, but there are some interesting parallels between the way in which things were reported in the 1930s and the way in things which are being reported now. That's all.
1: Yeah. So anyway, sorry about that. But
0: my favourite bit of the parade, though, was I found a bubble blowing machine that somebody had on one of the stalls, and all the stalls were tat. Apart from the... Anyway, we'll get on to that. On one of the tat stalls, and I got my duck onto it, Francis Jeffrey John, and put his head over it, and he ended up with these giant bubbles on top of his head. It was gorgeous.
1: You got the perfect shot.
0: Yeah, it was very nice.
1: Like that.
0: And then
1: it's nice when you tee it up. Because obviously you thought about
0: that. And then we walked through the charnel house right at the top.
1: Okay.
0: Do you remember the charnel house?
1: People who don't know what a charnel house, because it is old language, can't tell them about whether
0: it
1: is actually
0: a charnel house.
1: It seems
0: like everybody likes burning meat these days. So the top of Katoomba Street was just one long haze of burning meat smoke.
1: Which you love.
0: I'm not the only one. I saw one poor girl go past and she had to put her hat down and she sort of ran.
1: It's like an ex-smoker. Like ex-smokers always go for this people who are smoking.
0: It was a charnel house, I tell you. It was crazy up
1: inhaling
0: there.
1: Inhaling all that meat vapour.
0: No.
1: Carbonised meat vapour.
0: It was very scary. So then I hung around, and all until four. I even hung out in the music shop for a little while until I ran past some guitars and my cape sort of flew out and they went clatter, clatter, clatter. Didn't hurt them, unfortunately. And then I thought, I might leave here before I damage the place.
1: I think it's nearly 9 o'clock. I think we're going to play a track and then we're going to hear about the second karaoke.
0: Second karaoke. I was trying to get there.
1: I do want to get
0: play
1: there.
0: Play a track.
1: Do want to get there, and I did want to hear from yourself how that all went, and it sounded like it was very positive.
0: It was a lovely day. There's nothing more fun than
1: what
0: just wandering around and people just smiling every time they see you.
1: Now this may be a weird.
0: It's a weird energy sort of thing. You can understand the why people like being famous.
1: Look,
0: it's only a day, and Django's orthodontist didn't even see me.
1: What do you mean, mate? It's only a day. It's every week.
0: Well, in the hole, sort of.
1: And also,
0: but Django's orthodontist didn't even see me.
1: I don't know. Off the Christmas card list, and also, your flagship radio. You are a flagship radio presenter, so don't ever think that. It's not once a day, it's once a week.
0: Oh, I know. It is a commitment.
1: You know, so calm down with that.
0: I paid my dues.
1: Yeah. And also, the weird thing I was going to play is this somehow came into my head.
2: One Day I Fly Away by Randy Crawford. I don't know. It just hit me during the week. And I had it on a loop. And now it's burnt into my head.
0: Oh, good.
2: And now it's for the last few days, it disappeared. Now it's going to come back again. So a bit of One Day I Fly Away. I think, anyway, have a listen to it. Big Boys come back with part two of karaoke.
0: Get to karaoke. We'll get there. Don't worry. The second.

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5: Big Boys, Little Dre, and the rest of the crew, the Garlands. And we're going to talk about part two of karaoke, Winter Magic. So I'm just going to say quickly, when I got there, did little talk, I forgot to mention, with the professor at the booth. I was on air for a little while, having a little bit of chat about what's going on around.
6: Professor was doing well.
5: Professor was
6: great. They put on a good show.
5: Lyle was doing great. But then who came up? Okay, they were promoting a fostering kids. So somebody, he had a connection with fostering kids. So I had to get off the air quickly because we
6: were... Sure.
5: So that was that part. And then at 2 o'clock I left to go and play pickleball, which I'm going to...
6: Oh, it's the pickleball.
5: I'll arrest myself later. We'll leave that for later.
6: I'm going to give you a red card later.
5: Yeah, I'll probably get a few. I don't think you're only allowed to get one, really.
6: Well, one a show.
5: Yeah. And there was a red card in the USA USA versus...
6: Oh, yes, there was. Paraguay.
5: Yeah, it didn't look like a fair one, to be honest. It didn't look...
6: Oh, he dragged his... They don't like the studs up.
5: Yeah.
6: They don't like the studs up. If you get your studs up, then you're in trouble. And especially if you rake them down the back of someone's calf.
5: Do you reckon it was deliberate, though? What do you think? That's a pretty tough...
6: He shouldn't have put his studs in there, basically, and he deserved to be sent off.
5: I'm happy for that. Anyway, part two, the karaoke.
6: Oh, yes. We almost got distracted again.
5: That's okay.
6: So the prof and Lyle did a set in the afternoon.
5: Yep.
6: And I did a bit of king dancing, which was nice, out the front.
5: What is that? What do you mean by that?
6: You got your little... you know, I've got my duck scepter. and I've got my swirly cape, you can get out there and you've got the hill, of course. So you can slide down the hill and you can swirl around the duck and you can make your cape go out wide and it's fun.
5: Unfurling the cape.
6: Unfurling the cape is very nice. And then furling the cape back up again and making it into kind of a Sufi kind of whirling dervish.
5: Nice.
6: The whirling dervish look. Sometimes the wind was too strong and I couldn't get myself whirling properly because the cape would just come back against me and wouldn't whirl out properly because you've got to get a certain amount of surface tension in the fabric to make them whirl properly. But I did. There was some lovely whirling dervish actions. And then I was about to go home and DJ called me up and said, I'm coming.
5: That's it. I'm in.
6: I'm in. I'm coming.
5: What do you reckon convinced Jenga? Because he did have a huge, huge couple of weeks with uni exams and all that.
6: He was not well. He was feeling sick poorly as well.
5: So that's pretty good.
6: But it was all right. We figured he could come up for an hour now. It was all right now. It wasn't too bad. Before that, I bought my nice shawl, my new shawl in the back room of Junction 142.
5: Is that one there?
6: I like my new shawl.
5: Is that the orange thing?
6: Yeah.
5: It looks remarkably one. Like Little Dre Jr.'s wearing at the moment, and I have been giving a bit of grief about it, but he does love his aesthetics. He does love his clothes and stuff like he's into all that mixing and matching, and
6: there was a lot of
5: similar taste there,
6: and there was a lot of performative male action present.
5: All right, let's explain that one, mate.
6: A lot of record carrying.
5: All right,
6: I saw a lot of people carrying records.
5: Is that a euphemism? Because I'm not sure.
6: You're not sure about performative males?
5: I did see, you're right.
6: Not that I'm a performative male or anything.
5: No, you did point that out. I did remember when we were still hanging around Civic Square.
6: Yeah.
5: The guys with, two.
6: Just a couple of records bag or anything, but just so you could see which records they had.
5: It wasn't really, because if you put in a bag, you wouldn't be able to tell, but they were holding them out of the bag.
6: Yeah.
5: What do you call that?
6: Performative male record carrying.
5: Well, I'm happy we're back there because this is our strong point of our show. Wow, that's right. Now I'm remembering it.
6: You're remembering the performative males. I saw one when I was cleaning the coop the other day. I saw another one.
5: Wow.
6: I think it might have been even the same guys. And they're wandering around with just a single record.
5: Yeah.
6: It's gorgeous. It's a good look.
5: Just dying to get it to a deck.
6: But what record would I have? I mean, I think it'd have to be a Strangers in the Night. Next King, I think I'll have to take a Strangers in the Night with me. Just wander around with it tucked under the arm all day.
5: You played some great stuff last week. You blew me away with some of that
6: lovely
5: stuff.
6: Sabah.
5: Yeah, that was lovely Sabah. That blew me away. And some other stuff too. But that was...
6: It was mainly Sabah. It was all Sabah for Big Boys last week. Okay. It was an all Sabah Big Boys.
5: It was a... Sabah record Beep Goy session. Yeah. Mm. Okay, now we're going to get to part two of the karaoke.
6: Singing. Yeah, so we wandered up. Jenga came up. We went, what are we going to do? We wandered up the street a bit, which seemed reasonable. People kept taking photos of me, which is always fun.
5: Well,
6: and we were about
5: it's not your fault.
6: We're about to reach the charnel houses when I noticed there was a little camera. I'd seen them before on the walk up, but I didn't say hello. And they looked vaguely familiar. I think they might be a local crew. And they do a karaoke at events.
5: All right.
6: And they got like at least three cameras. And so we're promised a video at some point. Haven't got one yet.
5: Yeah.
6: And when I do, I will share it with you. Don't you worry about that.
5: Will you credit them?
6: Probably not.
5: Yeah. Okay.
6: And then,
5: at least you're on brand.
6: And then I said, there was some woman, and she says, oh, you should do it. And I went, yeah, okay. And
5: all
6: I realized
5: right,
6: later
5: if
6: that... So,
5: if I must.
6: And then I realized that she was, of course, working for them.
5: Oh, my God.
6: So she was doing the spruiking. So they spotted us and went, you guys, you've just got to get up there. And so we did. And we said, yeah, sure. So we signed our name down. And then I realized that I thought we'd just sign our name and go up, of course. But... No, you sign your name down and there's about 10 people ahead of you. And they were all talking up, oh, no, it's going to end. It's going to end. You guys are last or you might not be last or you're the last after the last or something. And I went, oh, okay. And it's getting a bit colder and I know Jenga's not well. So we go and stand up on the Carrington steps. And then they call out some names and nobody comes. And they call out some more names and nobody comes. And then they call out another name. There was a couple of really cool performances before this.
5: Mm-hmm.
6: And I said, let's just
5: hit towards this. Do you think they were worried they didn't want to follow such a great act?
6: No, well, what happens is people say they do the same thing we did. They go up there and they put their name down, and then it takes half an hour for you to get up, so they just wander off. So we just headed off towards the stage, and by about the time we'd reached the stage, the MC was going, oh, I think the royal family were around here somewhere. And I went, well, here we are.
5: Ta-da.
6: Ta-da. So they got us Strangers in the Night, and we got up there. And we sang Strangers in the Night to everybody, and it was quite fun. And there was another king hanging around, the King of Mount Victoria, and his court. He had a wizard. There was a girl, I'm not sure, she was all dressed in black and a bowl hat and sunglasses with a white face. I don't know what was going on there, but I liked it.
5: Are they happy? You okay with it?
6: He was a bit worried.
5: Yeah.
6: Because he was a young king.
5: Yeah. And that's always trouble. That's always tricky.
6: His regalia wasn't the best.
5: No.
6: But
5: was it a bit eBay?
6: It was a bit eBay. It was a bit like as a group thing.
5: Because eBay is high level.
6: I call him a
5: Timu.
6: Timu.
5: Yeah, that's
6: not Timur. Timu King outfit. Yeah. But he was a lovely fella,
5: he's
6: and starting. He came up.
5: He's got. You got to look. You got to start somewhere.
6: Well, he came up to me. I think he was a little bit worried. He said, "I've come dressed as the king, but
5: of course, I got it wrong."
6: And I went, "No, I'm the King of Katoomba." Yeah, and then you could see his whole face change. Oh, I'm from Mount Victoria. I'm the King of Mount Victoria. But hello.
5: Were you invited?
6: No, I was very happy to have him there. Very happy to have him in his tent. And the whole crew there, that were lovely.
5: Related, like, was he?
6: And they did a nice little number up there. Never met him before in my life.
5: Was he like a Saxon? Was he a, what do they call their names again? Was he a...
6: We've got pictures of him.
5: Was he like a German cousin or something?
6: He might be. He might be. It might be my half-sister. I'm not sure.
5: What do they call the Saxon... What are the bloody Windsors originally? Saxon something.
6: The Saxe-Coburgs.
5: Saxe-Coburgs, yeah. It's kind of that relationship, kind of. Like, a little bit inbred-y, maybe. Yeah.
6: What are you trying to suggest about us kings?
5: Yeah, I don't know.
6: What are you trying to suggest?
5: No, look, it's a new king. He's a new king, and he's just trying to find his way. And he's pulled the sword out. He's done the Arthur thing. Did you do the Arthur thing?
6: Did you ever
5: dragging the sword out of the
6: There's
5: the
6: crew.
5: Stone?
6: On the preparatory,
5: Jesus,
6: and they were all up there. There's a wizard. There's all sorts of people going on. I know it's very small, very far away.
5: Okay,
6: but
5: that's all right.
6: They're on the socials.
5: The king, oh dear, it's a Timu.
6: He was a lovely fella. Yeah. And the thing is, when I first made my crown, which is going back.
5: That's what I'm trying to get
6: 25
5: out.
6: Years ago, I'd say, out of the almond tin, it had a lot of. Very cheap baubles, I'll call them, and they look clunky and a bit.
5: eBay in those days, so what would it have been baubles from?
6: Oh, where
5: maybe
6: baubles.
5: Best and Less.
6: Yeah, it could be. I'm thinking maybe more your
5: flea market,
6: like the coat, the ermine, is from. Oh, God, oh, I've forgotten the name. Anyway, it doesn't matter. From craft supply stores kind of things. A bit of coloured plastic I'd stuck on.
5: Copper art.
6: Copper art. I love copper art.
5: What happened to copper art? They got absorbed
6: and
5: by somebody.
6: And over the years, I keep renovating it. I keep adding,
5: adding a little bit.
6: Some blood jewels.
5: Even deeplinging it. I'm impressed with that. Yeah, your bloodstones. And your Indian diamond.
6: So I think next year, hopefully, he'll be back with the. Well, he also had a crew, which I thought
5: well, that's you got to respect that. You got your entourage. Maybe you need more entourage action.
6: Well, I
5: did some slaves.
6: Well, I had you for a while there, which was nice.
5: Yeah,
6: not that you're my entourage.
5: Not really.
6: Sort of the.
5: I'm a terrible entourage.
6: And then we had our man from down the road, who I hung out with. So that worked.
5: Okay, well, that's good.
6: And I've got my people. They love me.
5: They know. You feel it. It's palpable.
6: It's really quite funny. It's a very enjoyable thing. It's
5: just good vibes. Nice vibes around.
6: Some people like to go to bathhouses and super spa centres and things like that.
5: Mm-hmm.
6: Well, I just like to put my crown on and get a good firm hold of my duck And
5: look, I think you just leave it there. That's I think we just go into a song. That's perfect. Yonkers by Tyler Creator. Well done. Nice one. Big boys.

0: over. You have the right to remain silent.
1: Oh, what's...
0: Anything you say can and will be used against you in a court of law. You have the right to talk to a lawyer.
1: Hey, I'm not even a policeman. What's going on here?
0: Listen, love. You're busted. I'm making a citizen's arrest.
2: The boys from One Source, One Team bring you... Citizen... Citizens, arrest.
3: Okay, I've been building this up with the boys here. I've been building up this citizens arrest where it's a bad one, and it's okay. Here we go. So citizens arrest is when something has upset you. You want to arrest somebody, you can't arrest them because you're not a policeman. You don't have any authority to arrest people. But on this show, we do have a kind of very loose authority. It's an on-air authority of arresting people. And this is what happened. So I mentioned, okay, the kind of arrestable offence that I started playing a bit of pickleball.
4: Pickleball.
3: Okay. It's like old people's table tennis. And they're lovely people there, very nice people. It's like playing with your grandparents, but you're actually one of them. It's kind of a bit like that. And I'm not a grandparent, but the lovely vibes and stuff, but it's old generation.
4: Nothing wrong with pickleball.
3: Lovely people. I do like the old generation anyway. I like all generations, depending on the person. And anyway, I was down there. I work in the kind of mental health space. A lot of stuff. I do a lot of volunteer work in there. And I get text messages and WhatsApp messages and all kind of contacts a lot of times a day and night, because I run a men's walk and talk group, a few other things. And these are just the ones I kind of started myself. And I get some weird messages, and some of them I really try and fend off because they're just too much. And graphic photos. Like, most of the people who send those things to me now don't send them to me anymore, because they know I'm not overly interested in some of the crazy stuff that gets sent. One thing that got sent to me, though, was on Instagram. And somehow, while I was at pickleball, right, it was in the afternoon on a Saturday, I sent something that somebody else had sent to me, right, to somebody else I hardly ever contact, right? This person, she's a professional lady, probably in her 50s, I'd say.
4: It wasn't an eggplant, was it?
3: Wasn't it? It's much worse than that. I wish it was an eggplant. I wish to God.
4: Not okay. A duck pig.
3: And I realized on the weekend, oh my God, what the hell? What have I sent to her? She's a nice person, but this is the kind you would not be talking about any. And this stuff, it's not pornographic, but it's not a nice thing to send. It's not. It's funny. It's jokey. I don't think it's misogynistic, but it's pretty bloody bad. And I don't know how the F I sent it, because I was actually in pickleball, but somehow I had my phone. I did have my phone, and it was in my pocket. It's an iPhone. It's a touch phone. I've done some crazy things on my phone. I've deleted like all my passwords that was in notes once and couldn't delete the whole lot and couldn't retrieve it. So I must have meant I've double deleted it. Easy to do double deletion, because you've got to tick the same thing twice to confirm it. So I don't know how. So that happened to me a few years ago. This thing sent to her, right? And then I realized, and I just couldn't cope with it. Like on the Sunday, this last week, I went, oh my, I couldn't even think what to say or to do.
4: Quietly delete.
3: And then I.
4: Buster unsent a message.
3: Well, I didn't. You can't unsend messages, so
4: it just looks weird. I see that. Yeah. What
3: so I just
4: there?
3: Thought, look, you just got to be honest about it and just say, look, I just thought it's best to, because there was no reply, there was no message at all. She so it was on the Saturday. yesterday's when I actually sent the reply, and I said, hi, blah, blah, blah. I've been mortified, and it's taking me till now, which was Thursday, to contact you. As you know, I run a few men's mental health groups. This was one that was sent to me, and I've accidentally forwarded it to you. This is what I've written in my text. Definitely not deliberately. I was actually playing pickleball with my wife in Katoomba at the time. This is all true. It sounds like the biggest crock of shit. This is true. If you look at the time it was sent and where I was, that's exactly where I was.
4: Pickleball.
3: And I don't send messages. This lady, I sent her a message to her maybe once a year or two, just for work. Like, just I see her in that sphere. And then I wrote, I don't know how this happened. I wholeheartedly apologize. And my name afterwards.
4: Fair enough.
3: And that was sent 10:37 a.m. Yesterday. I haven't heard back. Secretly, I was wishing she never saw that, but I think I did the right thing. I think I'd just be honest. This is what happened. It was me. It was sent from me. It wasn't deliberate. This is what happened. I don't know what to think, but it's pretty bad. Like, I'll show you later, but it's not.
4: I've got one thing to say to that story.
3: Yeah.
4: Is it pickleball in Katoomba? Is the pickleball in Katoomba?
3: There is.
4: The pickleball's in Katoomba.
3: It's in Katoomba. Oh, yeah.
4: Okay.
3: It's Katoomba. It goes during the week too.
4: Okay. When do they play pickleball and where?
3: Right through the week. So Aquatic Centre.
4: Oh, Aquatic Centre pickleball. Because they play, I've played shuttlecock there. And they
3: When do they do that?
4: Oh, there's a whole shuttlecock crew. Don't
3: shuttlecock, badminton, do you mean? It's the same thing?
4: Yeah, badminton.
3: Because shuttlecock is the...
4: Shuttlecock is the... The thing you hit.
3: The shuttle.
4: The cock that is shuttled.
3: The shuttled across.
4: Anyway.
3: Oh, I'm getting cramps again. Talk me through the cramp.
4: Oh, they'll kill you. Once you get over there, smash. You know, once they smash that shuttlecock at you, gets crazy. There's the volley. There's a whole volleyball thing. There's an indoor soccer thing down there as well.
3: I love the indoor soccer. Not that I can play it, but...
4: And there's a whole netball. There's a whole netball. I used to play mixed netball down there. That was fun.
3: All right.
4: And
3: I used to play indoor soccer there. Can you believe it?
4: And there's a big basketball
3: thing.
4: That
3: was a lot of fun too. And how fast... our goalkeeper, he used to be able to score. He was at next level. Sondek. Do you know that surname, Sondek? She used to run. They used to run. They were Czech actually, or Slovakian, I think. The father, but they had a whole family playing there, the indoor soccer, and the son was just he played with his sister and his mum, right? He played, but he was a gun.
4: That sort of stuff at home.
3: He was the gun. Like when he played properly, he would score a goal from the goal. As a goalie, that's just ridiculous. But just to see those games play, when it's played well, it's just such a fast, amazing game. It's such a different game too, isn't it? Anyway.
4: I played a little bit of... I just played one game with Cozza a while back.
3: Right. Indoor?
4: An indoor game. Well, we had fun.
3: Shout out to Cozza. I hope you're doing well.
4: I used to referee indoor soccer.
3: That's okay.
4: Not the sort they play, but the sort that used to have, you could whack it off the walls.
3: Oh, wow.
4: So I was in. It was in like, where's the big railway yards?
3: Everly?
4: No, out west. Casula, maybe?
3: Homebush?
4: Oh, is that somewhere? Somewhere out in like west. a big
3: not as west as us.
4: Cavernous place.
3: Yep.
4: And I used to referee. I was about 16.
3: Oh, wow.
4: I would referee. These guys kicking them and pushing each other into walls and crap like that.
3: Good times. Yeah, good. A little bit of brutality like that. Oh, I like it off the walls. So anyway, yeah, that's so bad. I feel a bit better that I got it off my chest. She hasn't replied. Now I've told you as well, so I feel a little
4: Django
3: bit better.
4: I think Django would like to play... pickleball, yeah.
3: There's a lot of pickleball, so just Google pickleball Katoomba Aquatic Centre. It's on all week.
4: It's on all week.
3: Okay. And on the weekend too. Yeah. So if you're into that, but if you play, like there's younger leagues, there's all different skill levels. Yeah. I reckon it's not bad.
4: You get a whole lot of... What do they all contact you on? What's that... The bit where it disappears.
1: Snapchat.
4: There's a whole lot of Snapchat. Is there still a whole lot of Snapchat?
1: Oh, I don't know. They've quieted down.
4: Okay. Yeah. There's a point there where he was always binging and they were just all Snapchatting amongst themselves.
3: Yeah, the notifications. I turn all my notifications off. Like, how are you guys with notifications? Anyway.
4: I get my mum a lot.
3: Yeah, you do get her asking about the car's whereabouts. And about some of your friends, questionable
4: friends,
3: friendships,
4: and my lack of a work ethic.
3: Yeah,
4: that's
3: just working.
4: Just the normal stuff.
3: Whatever work
4: stuff.
3: You do doesn't mean much.
4: And I get the dings the radio socials.
3: Oh my god,
4: which are always fun.
1: Yeah.
4: Caroline this morning couldn't work out how to do something, and then sent a video, and then. Said, yes, I've worked it out. Thanks.
3: That's good.
4: So that was nice. That's got positive. To watch the video. That's a win-win. It was good.
3: I bumped into Lana the other day at Lura Woolies.
4: Oh, Lana at Woolies. What was she wearing?
3: Yes. I don't know.
4: Keep going.
3: Wow. God. Close.
4: She's such a fashion player.
3: She's wearing close. But she seemed well. Had a quick chat with her.
4: Line this morning couldn't work out how to do something and then sent a video and then... Said, yes, I've worked it out. Thanks.
3: That's good.
4: So that was nice. That's got positive. To watch the
3: That's
4: video.
3: A win-win.
4: It was good.
3: I bumped into Lana the other day at Lura Woolies.
4: Lana at Woolies. What was she wearing?
3: Yes, I don't know.
4: Keep going.
3: Wow.

0: Ah, Brookie. I had to arrest you.
1: Please do. Just
0: not arrest
1: just
0: you.
1: Take my
0: Sorry.
1: Head.
0: Not
1: take
0: not,
1: my head.
0: Not arrest you. Give you a red card
1: because
0: last week.
1: Just do it.
0: Last
1: I need
0: week.
1: It.
2: What happened last week?
1: I'm sure this is not going to affect my radio career.
2: Last Sunday?
1: Because you wouldn't do that to me.
2: Between the hours of 12 and 2 in Bunnings
1: yeah.
2: car park?
1: I'm sure
2: are you starting to get warmer?
1: I'm sure this is not going to affect my radio career saying this on air.
0: Are you starting
1: sure.
0: to get warmer? The whiteboard.
1: Yeah, yeah, I do. I do know that. I do realise what happened later.
0: It's me and Paul Young had a nice long chat.
1: I bet that's gone around everywhere. I'm sure it's gone up to the top and back.
0: He took care of the barbecue.
1: I'm sure anyone listening who loves this particular show will hear it too, which is important.
0: I took care of the belly dancing music coming out of the cassette.
1: Who cooked?
0: Oh, that was John. Paul.
1: Paul cooked.
0: Paul cooked.
1: Cursing my name, that.
0: Paul cooked. No, we were fine. It wasn't that busy.
1: Really?
0: And
1: that'll be the first time?
0: Well, it's cold.
1: Yeah.
0: Well, we did all right. We did okay. We didn't need you.
1: Django. So he did the cooking? There were three
0: luckily
1: of you.
0: Luckily, there the falafel.
1: There.
0: There's only two of us.
1: You, Django, and
0: no,
1: Paul?
0: No, Django didn't turn up because he was sick. But he didn't get a yellow card because he told me he wasn't going to come.
1: You warned.
0: He's got a yellow card.
1: Yeah.
0: But not a red card.
2: Okay.
0: You on
1: oh,
0: the
1: did,
0: other
1: did
0: hand.
1: You know you got a yellow card?
2: I didn't know I got a yellow card.
1: Yeah.
0: Nah, he had a note from his mother, so it was okay.
1: Yeah, okay. I can't get a note from my mum.
0: No, don't get a note from, yeah, too late for that sort of thing. You'd always backdate one.
1: I'll have to go next time. And not say I'm going. That's how I make it right. I won't say I'm going and I'll turn up. That's how I undo that. That's how you cancel it out. I heard somebody say that their mum said that if you have a normal Coke and then have a Diet Coke, they cancel each other out.
0: Oh,
1: so I'm using that same logic with my barbecue. Yeah, it wasn't intended. I do feel bad. I did realise afterwards. But what are you playing there?
0: On?
1: What have you got there?
0: Oh, well, that's my red card.
1: Let's juice
0: right.
1: it up. That's you. I'm juicing you up.
0: Just go.
1: Go
0: Is
1: for it.
0: Is that working?
1: I've got you juiced up. If you're plugged in, here we go.
0: That's the.
3: The review. Number 10. Paraguay. Cover his mouth. Decision is red card. Decision is red card. The review. Number 10. Paraguay. Cover his mouth. Decision is red card.
1: I accept the red card. I apologise, mea culpa. I do feel bad, but I'm still haven't quite got over the other thing that I did. Which I don't know if it's a red card or it's a lot more. What's worse than a red card? Like, can you be just totally removed from the game of soccer? Like, can you totally do, that's it, you can never play? Because I feel like that's what's happened to me.
0: You think
1: with the first thing I mentioned.
0: Been banned for life.
1: I can't believe that. I feel like swimming every time I say it.
0: Well,
1: I
0: think you get the red card, but it depends what happens. Some suspensions are only like for one match or an automatic one or two match suspension, and sometimes you've got to go up before the committee.
1: Yeah, I feel like I probably need the committee. I'm not talking about the barbecue because I do enjoy barbecuing and I do like supporting the station. I feel bad about that, but the first thing I mentioned, holy shit, I'm still...
0: Going to drag you before the committee.
1: Yeah, I think I feel like I might need some Spanish Inquisition type stuff happen and over the coals, and it's probably what I... By tomorrow, I've probably forgotten. I don't know.
0: We'll see what... And we'll wait to see if she replies.
1: Yeah, I don't know how... She's actually a very nice person, and I can't help... If you've watched that video... And it's not massage. It's not great. It's kind of funny, but pretty bad.
0: You've got a show. Yes. Anyway,
1: it's not pornographic or anything like that. But it's just not. It's something I would never share with anybody. Like, even I've got some dodgy friends

0: look, if you don't have dodgy friends, I'm just saying this, you might be the dodgy friend, okay? Just know that. We've all got a dodgy
1: still
0: friend.
1: Still not sure who my mum was talking about.
0: Well, I think we both know.
1: Talked about my questionable friends.
0: Yeah. Well, exactly. Yeah, with that philosophy and logic. And look, one of the people who really used to send me dodgy stuff was actually a co-presenter here in the mouse in the area, but no longer here anymore. Which is good. It's probably a good thing. Alive, still alive, but still alive. Not a radio presenter. It doesn't go well. Anyway, thanks for that. That brought a life, a bit of levity. Any more arrests, people? As I grab the cord for the next track. Do you want to arrest anybody?
1: As you grab the cord for the next track.
0: Because you do.
1: Would that be the only cord we have, which I'm currently using?
0: The uni cord. We used to have two cords.
2: Reckon I could give a yellow card.
1: A yellow card. Yeah. I don't have a song for that.
2: Oh dear. Okay.
1: But I'm happy
2: to the Lenovo sales department.
0: Tell us what's going on there.
2: Because I got, you've got the little...
1: I like the way you named them. That was good.
2: Okay.
0: They're not a sponsor. Go for it.
1: How was your experience?
2: If you've got a ThinkPad there...
1: The little red button in the middle.
2: Little red knob in the middle. It's got various names. I think if you ask them, it's a track point.
1: Mm. Ooh, track points.
2: We'll call them nipples, I think, a lot of the time.
1: Ooh. Free the nipple, I say.
2: Yeah. And it was on mine. It's gotten a bit worn down.
1: From too much nipple action?
2: Yeah.
1: Rubbing the nipple this way and that. Yes. Yeah. Anyway, tell me more.
2: And so I went and looked it up, and I wasn't sure which one they had. And there were a couple on the website, and I wasn't sure which one fitted my computer. And so I contacted the sales support, and they said, and I asked, is this the right one? And they said, yes, that's definitely the right one. It works with most computers, including the one you've got. And so I ordered it, and I put in the guy's rep code, so he gets the commission. And it arrived, and it didn't fit at all. It was way too big.
1: That nipple did not fit your nipple receptor.
0: But yeah, he did say it was compatible with yours. Well, that's
2: so I had to contact the support, and eventually got a level 2 person. And he asked for
1: a level 2.
0: Wow, I wonder what a level 2 is.
2: Oh, I can't remember. I think it's beyond a level 1.
0: Yeah, well.
1: And slightly below a level 3.
2: Yeah.
1: It's working hypothesis.
0: Yeah, no, that's good.
2: Yeah. And that's enough. And he asked for the transcript of the conversation, which I kept because I wasn't 100% sure. Yeah. And so I sent that along, and they're going to give me a transcript. Refund.
0: You kept the trans.
2: Absolutely,
0: I love that. That's what I like to hear.
2: Because he said it would definitely work, but I still wasn't entirely convinced. Yeah. So I thought I'd better keep a lovely transcript.
0: Discernment. You're using discernment there.
1: I have evidence.
0: Until he's bullshitting. Yeah.
2: So, wow. I've just got to return and I'm going to get a refund.
1: But they'll send him out a thing and then you've got to send it back.
2: Yeah.
0: Send you a thing to send it back.
2: Yeah.
0: But are they going to try and get you the piece that you need?
2: Oh, I'm not sure. I don't think they sell that in Australia for some reason. Oh, right. I think you can buy it on eBay, but it's really expensive because
0: eBay can be order nuts it from, for parts.
2: I've got to order it from the US or something.
0: What about Alibaba? Have you checked that out?
2: I think there might be. I don't know what sort of quality they've got.
0: And you got to buy 50.
2: Yeah.
0: Oh, that's no good. Well, I'm happy you did do that, the transcripts.
2: Yeah.
0: Feeling doubtful of this guy's... level 2 status. And
2: yeah.
0: Or was he the level 2 one?
2: He was the level 1 age.
0: Oh, no wonder.
1: Yeah. The multi-level marketing. Logo group. Yeah. I've noticed there's lots of ads for them at the World Cup.
2: There he is.
0: Look.
1: And I get ads for them on my phone now too.
0: Effing disgrace. The whole bloody, let's...
1: Well, that's what, but I think it's only a yellow card. I think the reasoning here is because they actually did...
2: Yeah.
1: Say they're going to refund, and it wasn't too big a deal because he kept the receipts.
0: Well, that's you turn that into a great positive that you had the transcript. I've just got to go here. I'm sorry. The hydration breaks in the World Cup. That's never happened before. And it's basically the ads, right? It's the American ads coming
1: through.
0: It's
1: a bit of both. There are rules to do with when the temperatures get up to a certain level.
0: Mm-hmm.
1: They brought in over the last few years, you have a break.
0: Uh-huh.
1: But I don't think it's necessarily meant to be compulsory.
0: Yeah.
1: All the time, even when it's raining.
0: Because Seth Blatter, like, I remember him saying in the past, I tried to introduce that before, and they said, no, I will never do that. We'll never do the ads.
1: No.
0: Yeah. Now in America, yeah, we're doing the ads. Like, I see the connection, and there's a lot of things. Like, it's supposed to be the game of peace, too. Like, I just don't.
1: Well, there is a peace prize. They gave one to Donald Trump.
0: Yeah, well, yeah. I suppose that explains it, but.
1: It's a FIFA peace prize.
0: It's the worst World Cup for a long time, probably ever, to be honest. It's terrible.
1: It's quite crazy.
0: Yeah, it's very sad to bring politics into it, but there's been some great games. There has been some.
1: Yeah.
0: What about that bloody Norwegian striker?
1: Haaland.
0: Bloody hell.
1: Oh, he's
0: cool. He's an alien. I reckon he's cool, but he's an alien. He's unbelievable.
1: I watched the Norwegian game, and they refused to pass the ball to him for 98 minutes.
0: Yeah.
1: And then right at the very end, they passed the ball to him when he was like a yard out from the goal, and he just knocked it in.
0: He's unbelievable. But have you seen his other goals too? Like,
1: he's a very good. He's Man City, I believe.
0: Is he from Man City?
1: I think I could be wrong, but we'll go with that. Why not? Right. If I'm wrong, you'll hear about it later in Mal's self-criticism. And
0: he's every show needs a bit.
1: He's
0: of
1: a big fella. Yeah, he's a very fast tall fella.
0: He's 6 foot four, something. He's big. He's fast, skillful, and skillful too.
1: And
0: he's
1: not like a Messi skillful, but he doesn't need to be.
0: Yeah,
1: he can do. He can bump people out of the way. Yeah. He has a kind of an AFL style.
0: It's weird, isn't it?
1: Football.
0: Messi's been. I enjoyed seeing Messi put a few.
1: Messi, on the other hand, the whole team seemed to be prefigured around.
0: Yeah.
1: How do we get the ball to Messi at any particular time?
0: Because he's getting a bit older, and he does.
1: He does an awesome stand. There was a lovely thing going around, and he just sort of stands there, and the play moves from in front of him to behind him, and then over there a bit, and then back a bit, and then over there a bit, and he just stands there, and everybody seems to just forget about him. And then
0: this can be a mistake because he's very quick.
1: His team get the ball, and the first thing they do when they get the ball is pass it to Messi. And then he goes from where he is, which is about half quarter of the way down the field, he just dribbles through about five people and scores.
0: He just makes it happen. He just, I'll have a goal now.
1: Because they've all drifted off him and given him space.
0: Yeah.
1: Because he's just stood there. It's quite
0: amazing.
1: It's just
0: wonderful to see those.
1: It's very nice to watch.
0: Yeah. I wonder how long he'll be.
1: He's not as sexy as Ronaldo, but, you know, Cristiano. But his team hates him as well. That's the fun thing.
0: Oh, Messi's hated, is he?
1: No, Cristiano Ronaldo. They have a very weird dynamic in their team.
0: Mm.
1: I'm not sure what the hell's going on there. They've still made it through, so that's good.
0: We'll try and win.
1: They ran it through to the round of 16. 16? Yeah, it's 32 this time, 16 next time.
0: Okay.
1: And very soon we'll find out whether we can beat Egypt.
0: Well, so that's what we have to beat Egypt, is that right? Or how many points?
1: We have to beat Egypt. No, it's a knockout round.
0: Just the knockout, okay.
1: Just simple knockouts from now to the final. So,
0: do we have a chance against Egypt?
1: We do. If Mo Salah is playing, we probably we might have less of a chance. As poor old Dr. Congo found out when they played England. That was a bit sad.
0: Yeah.
1: When
0: I only watched the highlights of
1: took
0: that.
1: The one player took them out, scored two beautiful goals for England, and that was it.
0: I can't believe he's still playing. What's his name? The one who scored the last goal. Oh, who was it?
1: His last goal of which match?
0: Of the English Congo game.
1: Oh, they were both scored. I couldn't remember his name.
0: Anyway.
1: That's why I didn't say it.
0: Anyway. Yeah, there's a few older players still playing.
1: Harry
0: Kuehl. Yeah, no. I don't think so. I think he was commentating. I think there was a bit of commentating there.
1: Yeah, you know, he's around.
0: Anyway, it's the end of the show.
1: 4 o'clock in the morning. We're going to play Egypt. It's very exciting.
0: Yeah. Will you be up for that? Probably excited. Are you going to get up for that one?
1: Look how excited he is.
0: Are you getting up for any of that stuff?
2: No.
1: I'll watch it.
2: Yeah.
0: 4 o'clock. It's worth it for Australia. Not 1 o'clock, though. Unless I suppose 1 o'clock you stay up a bit longer.
1: I'll just be watching bits and pieces here and there whenever I can.
0: SBS highlight, like you can choose, you know, you can choose the really short version.
1: Oh, yes, they've got like.
0: They do a great SBS. I do love their coverage because you can watch highlights, you can watch extended highlights, and then you can watch a full match.
1: They got something called like mini matches. Mini matches. Which I'm not sure what a mini match is. There's highlights, extended highlights, matches, and then full matches. Yeah. And there's also, I was watching, I think you can get goals of the day and the highlights of the day and that sort of thing. They do the whole thing.
0: Have you been watching much of the commentary?
1: Not really, no.
0: Yeah. I kind of game and then I'm off. I don't want to hear your bullshit. But no. We're at the end of the show. Strangers of the Night is about to start.
1: Oh, yeah. We should probably do something about that. I'll go do a wee.
0: I'm going to... little shout-out to little Dre Jr., who got his green peas this week. And...
2: that's exciting.
0: It happened. So I'm happy for him. I don't think now when you get green peas, you don't have to do another test, which is good. That's good.
2: Does that mean he can have his young friends around, drive around his young friends at all hours of night, or?
0: I think it does mean a little bit of that, but I'm not comfortable with that.
2: Okay.
0: That's not great.
2: Yeah.
0: It's tough being a driver, being a young driver. You know, so many distractions.
2: Yeah.
0: Have you got any plans for tonight on the show?
2: Oh, I don't know. We've got George Michael single.
0: Nice. Which one? Do you know which one?
2: Face.
0: Wow.
2: I don't know what else. I think Colin's got some Egyptian music, so we can. Yeah.
0: Looking forward to that. And Odetta, I see my eyes have seen. So I'm trying to work out with that. Always beautiful to see the vinyls.
2: Yeah.
0: All that real estate. Lots of real estate on a vinyl. Album cover, which is lovely. Odetta, you feel better?
1: I feel a bit much more relieved.
0: We're just talking about Strangers of Night, which is starting shortly, and you got some Egyptian music.
1: You've got some Assyrian.
0: Odetta, my eyes have seen. Do you know? Is there any backstory to that?
1: Of the glory of the Lord.
0: Which Lord is it?
1: My eyes have seen the coming of the glory of the Lord.
0: I don't think so.
1: My eyes have seen the glory.
0: That's not what that cover's telling me. Of the Lord. That vinyl is a very telling me all different things. Well, you have to listen.
1: Mm-hmm.
0: 10 to 12 this evening.
1: We're going to play Strange that next. Tonight.
0: And I've got to say, I also wanted to highlight. I don't know who's doing the social media these days, but your Strange and Light stuff. I just got onto Strange and Light page.
1: I noticed you sort of liked everything. I haven't seen that before.
0: Like, I usually see you post stuff, but I didn't know you had your own.
1: Oh, you're doing Facebook?
0: Yeah.
1: Yeah, I've had that for years. I just noticed
0: that. That looked really good. I loved your work there. That looked amazing.
1: I love my work there.
0: Is it your work or is it a bit of combo
1: Django and Colin? Django gave up in a while back. He's busy. Yeah. He can always do things.
0: He does have pride.
1: If he wants to, right, the floor is open. He's got a computer that works now.
2: Yeah.
1: He could actually if he wanted to. Oh, that's nice, isn't it?
3: Strangers in the Night. On Mother's Blue Flagship Radio.
0: Go on the social media. Go on the Strangers in the Night page. Wonderful. Wonderful revolving image of the crown of King of Katoomba's crown with a bit of audio behind it too. I love what you did there. That's wonderful. Get in there, like it. And also a bit of from Saba last week. Anyway, I thank you for last week. Thank you for the barbecue, doing that for the show.
1: I could have contacted you. It would be funny to give you a red card.
0: Yeah. No.
1: And I always, generally when my that's how my decisions, choice making goes. Well, we should be the funnier thing to do.
0: I think it's good. I was in the hospital this week with my wife. She had to go in the hospital twice. That's not an excuse that happened afterwards, but there was a bit leading up to that as well.
1: No, that's all good.
0: But don't.
1: As I said, me and Paul had a great time. He would not belly dance for me. Paul Young. I kept asking him, you know, I was doing some camel steps and doing some, you know, some
0: and he wouldn't.
1: Action and oh yeah, because I can do it. I have an old friend who's a very good belly dancer, and she back in the day used to I picked up some of the basics.
0: Right. Well, it's a bit of ab work there for sure. There's a bit of contortion with those abdominal muscles.
1: Can't do the whole penny trick or anything.
0: Well, if you've got a keg, or I don't know what you call what I've got, but there's very little you can do. Like it's kind
1: of. Oh no, the good thing about belly dancing is size is not really a thing.
0: Well, I think you get to a certain size and it's just one whole unit.
1: The more you've got to shake, the better in belly dancing. Basically, well, size is not a problem.
0: I'm happy to be. Happy to be wrong on that one.
1: Size is not a problem in belly dancing. Right. It's one of those arts where the more you've got, the better it is in some ways.
0: Thank you all. It's 10 o'clock. I thought I'd be on time, and now, geez, okay. Stranger's night imminent. Thanks for listening. Thank you both. Good to see you both, and have a lovely weekend. Canción del Mariachi. Big boys.

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0: I worship thee.
2: Give us breath of life to life things, and instillest joy to the hearts of hearts and men.
0: Give me strength and joy. I bear thee three bone bones as an offering, O Lord, that clad in all thy glory, thou mayest keep watch until the night of the night, and give health and strength and strength thy son.
1: Strong.

You're going to hear people, thank you very much. You're going to hear people singing songs and playing guitars all the time. This is a little Mexican tune, usually played on harps and flutes. We haven't got any harps or flutes in the club, but what I'd like to do is make you believe that this is a harp. You don't listen too closely, it sounds like a harping tune. And well, we'll see what we can do about the flutes for you.

0: Well, we got some da da da da da da da da da, which was well worth the wait. Well worth the wait. A bit more Schlager. Die große Schlager Parade. From Radio Luxembourg. Right up there on the front cover. Music for Allah. Die große Schlager Parade. Strangers in the Night. Juanita Banana. Danger Du. Und Vila and Dare. I knew you were waiting for that. Now, the only question is, I think we'll just wander along. We'll tell you what there was. There was a bit of Living in America. James Brown. Odette brought us the Battle Hymn of the Republic. Why Buster doubted that mine eyes have seen the power. Knew what was on the record. The Surat al-Tariq. The Nightcomer. Suggests how much ignorance or darkness there was when the Prophet brought light to his countrymen. And that surah was revealed at Mecca. And we had a little bit from, an album from Farid El Trach, I guess. That was volume 6. There's a ton of other volumes. He plays the oud like a madman. He sings, he does the whole thing. There was one of the other records had a whole biog on him, but this one doesn't. Stereo live recording, just of a set he's done. I can't tell you any more than that because it's all in Arabic. He was born in Turkey, he then moved to Egypt. We heard from the folk music of the Mediterranean. A lovely thing called Nur Janani by Abdulial Mahi. And that was from Egypt. And then on the Sono Caro label, something that is right up there in my heart, this record. I love it. And I haven't heard it for a long while, but it was just, I was just instantly there. You know how music can do that to you. I was instantly there. Kalsum on the Sono Caro label. Now, we had more than I thought we were going to, for various reasons, of Galapagos Duck and their concept album, The Voyage of the Beagle. We had The Skeletons of Punta Alta from Argentina, Messi, in a Brazilian forest. Yeah, those, I can't remember who they were playing. They were doing quite well. That's right. The Japanese, they were doing quite well for a while there. Then they scored a goal and the Brazilians woke up for a minute. They seem to stumble around the football field not remembering that they're Brazilian. And then every so often they do. And it's like, oh, look what we can do. Then they go back to sleep. The Cordillera from Chile, and I think we might have just gone out on Life on the Archipelago Galapagos Islands. Just a little bit of that before we hit the Schlager. The Beatles' Barkers, a big chicken number, Day Tripper. Big chicken number. And some Mexican whistling from the Mexican Whistler, the dynamic Roger Whittaker. And look, that's about it really. And there was an Us Three track there which we played about half of during Big Boys. Buster seemed to enjoy himself. Maybe he'll come back next week, who knows. But right now you're listening to the very tail end of Strangers in the Night, what once upon a time would have been called the fag end, but we don't use that sort of language anymore. 4.1 degrees, feeling like -2.2. The wind's still up at 29 kilometres an hour. It is meant to be getting, it sort of goes back up again Sunday, Monday. It comes down a little bit Saturday, up again Sunday, Monday. We get a chance of a little bit of showers and things. And then for the rest of the week, I think we're doing okay. Wind's dropping down to about 5. The days are all about 3 to 10 or 11. But you get sun. There's a difference between a day like today when it was, oh dear. I don't know. Oh my God, the whole thing's going crazy. Yeah, well, if you get sun, anything can happen. Now, that's the weather. If there's one thing that we need to know in the mountains, it's, sorry, this is too funny.
1: To sing in the opera, but ihr Vater verstand nichts of music und sagte meine Tochter hat a comic voice.

eines Tages ging sie fort und landete Zug zum Hauptort. 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Jetzt mache auch ich in Gesang.

0: I couldn't.
1: Oh, damn. I could not resist that. Sorry, that was obviously a Juanita banana.
0: Why does the wind blow? There's one thing we need to know.
1: And then we'll come back with some Yellow Submarine from the Schlager Parade, and I don't know. We'll see how we go from there.
2: Cold, heavy air at the poles tends to fall and slide along the Earth's surface to lift up the warm, light air at the equator. Such a motion of air caused by heat is called a convection current. But this basic wind pattern is disrupted by the spinning of the Earth, which causes all winds in the northern hemisphere to veer to the right, and all winds in the southern hemisphere to the left.

At 8 miles an hour, it's just a breeze. Above 25 miles an hour, it's a gale. Above 64 miles an hour, it's blowing up a storm. Above 75 miles an hour, that wind is a hurricane.

We all live in the yellow submarine. I was having too much fun. I think that's a fitting noise to begin the segment commonly known as Maoist Self-Criticism. I left the... was too busy listening to the yellow submarine. I was a bit sad that it wasn't Freunde in der Nacht. Fremde in der Nacht. It's not actually German. I think it's Dutch. Radio Luxembourg. Fremde in der Nacht. But anyway, that was heavily accented English, which is the only way to sing Yellow Submarine. I know Ringo does it in some very heavily accented English. So in my English with an accent, that'd be a dialect. That'd be my English with a dialect album, not my English with an accent album. So there's my second Maoist self-criticism. I got that dialect and accent mixed up. Dialect, of course, being kind of internal and accent being external. You know what I mean. I've got some racist records this week. Didn't bring them up. Got some racist records in Springwood, of all places. And it's generally such an easygoing sort of place. But there you go. That's something to look forward to if and how England continue. Well, they've got 5 days, so they'll probably play before next week, so we'll see. Whether we play some racist English records, might do that. They used to have racist shows on television. It was funny to be racist back in the day. It was a laugh. We'll leave that there. And talk about things we thought we could have done better during the week. Well, I think we did all right this week. We got up, we got down, we were very well traveled. We drove around and around. We saw people putting houses and flats and apartments and all sorts of things up. We went to Springwood and escaped with our lives, but not without some racist records. I did all that shopping, making bread. We had a nice pizza, Friday night pizza, and garlic bread. We live like kings and queens here in Katoomba. Kings and queens. The wind did blow a lot, but not too much tree fell on our house. We always get a bit of tree falling on our house. It's a thing. But yeah, as long as it's not the whole tree and nothing but the tree, we can handle that. It's okay. But the wind seems to have done its worst. It's uprooted trees here and there. Look out, be careful. There's even one in the parking lot here at the TAFE. Though that's more of a giant top-heavy pine growing out of a little pot, which kind of just fell over, which seems reasonable. If I was a giant top-heavy pine, I think I'd fall over as well. So that's... what was that? Did we have a criticism? Oh, yeah, just silly mistakes here and there. I spent far too long putting together my crown going round and round. But I wanted to. I did it in the wrong bit to begin with, and then it just took far too long. But and then I couldn't get it to fit, and then I knew that I'd put the duck in. And the duck's always put the duck in. If you get a chance, always put the duck in. You'll see if you listen, if you watch to any of the socials with Strangers in the Night in them, the latest with the crown, wait for the duck. Always got to wait for the duck. Because the duck makes it. Without the duck, it's nothing. But it took me half an hour to put the duck in. 4 years, like about 3 second appearance. It was all worth it. It was all worth it. Don't you worry about that. And it does glitch. There's a glitch art sort of Facebook group, and I am thinking
I put one thing in, I think both of these glitch. There's glitches everywhere on both of them. They're very small glitches, but I like a little glitch. You can get all these programs these days, and they are designed to glitch out what you're doing. And I don't know if that is a glitch. Is it a glitch if the program's doing what it's meant to be doing? That's a philosophical question. I could get me thrown out of the glitch society. But in my mind, a glitch is something that happens when you make a program or a thing do something it's not meant to do or wasn't designed to do by overloading it or putting too much noise to signal ratio, something like that. If you're just actually using a program, is it a glitch? I don't know. I don't want to get thrown out of the club. I quite like them. They seem like nice people. I'll keep my head low, and I won't mention my philosophical problems with glitch machines. There's a clear sun in Peking and a harvest song. Two boys, four girls from the Hunan Theatrical School. They've got an Erhu Ensemble. I almost had another male self-criticism to give because I initially queued it up on the Erhu solo on side two, which is also track six. But I needed the Erhu Ensemble on side one. Now, part of Jhana's contemporary philosophy is make the past serve the present. Could say that Strangers in the Night's philosophy as well. You could. I don't know, you should. But you could.

Well, that was simply awesome. We're thinking it's in Luxembourgish. That my favourite was Jetem. I thought it was going to be Yellow Submarine. With the submarine. But Jetem was my favourite because they kept it Jetem, but they didn't pronounce it as a Jetem. It was sort of a Jetem more. It was... I don't know if I can do a Luxembourgish accent. And then they went into more Luxembourgish, just kept the Jetem. Juanita Banana was good. Fremde in der Nacht was excellent. Leg dein Hals in meine Hand was lovely. And Sie nix so sicher, I can't really remember. Hideaway was gorgeous. That was Shaken to Singapore, spelt Sing A P U R. Okay, it's a bit like Turkey, eh? You have been listening to Do Blue. We hope your evening has been smooth. We've tried our best. We've looked into the strengths and the weakness of the Egyptians culturally as a people, the ancient Egyptians last week, and the modern sort of Arabic Egyptians this week. And I think that, because I know the Socceroos do listen to the show, and that will give them, I think, the G up to take on the Egyptians at 4 o'clock Australian Eastern Standard Time this morning. That's in lesser people, the ancient Egyptians last week, and the modern sort of Arabic Egyptians this week. And I think that, because I know the Socceroos do listen to the show, and that will give them, I think, the G up

0: We'll see you next week, and we'll find out whether Australia is still in the World Cup. I think they play every 5 days, so they'll have someone else to play before next Sunday, next Friday. I don't know what day it is. Next Friday. You have been listening to Strangers in the Night with Colin Gladys Garland and DJ DJ.
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1: Coming up next hour, Casey Barnes joins you. He's got our AMRAP Song of the Week. Love Casey. Always a great chat. What a great bloke too. But now is the Culinary Archive podcast. They're going to make grain very interesting. We're going to hear the deeper story, part one, next.
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3: My name is Lee Tran Lam, and you're listening to the Culinary Archive podcast, a series from the Powerhouse Museum. The Powerhouse has over 500,000 objects in its collection, from a First Nations grindstone for making flour to a Sydney Harbour Bridge model created from spaghetti by an Iranian refugee in Australian detention.

was made for, I've prayed for, every day for. 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
2: Good morning, I'm David Cameron. An emergency session of the UN Human Rights Agency has been told a catastrophe is unfolding in northern Sudan. UN Human Rights Chief Volker Turk warned member states the signs of an impending massacre were clear and unmistakable. He says civilians in the city of El Obeid trying to flee the paramilitary rapid support forces are being attacked. Water and power supplies, hospitals and UN food convoys are being destroyed in drone strikes. Victoria Police say four people have been rescued after their four-wheel drive was washed away in floodwaters in the state's east last night. The vehicle was attempting to cross the McAllister River. The police air wing winched three women and one man to safety. A heavy media and police presence around New York's Madison Square Garden has fans buzzing about the wedding of pop superstar Taylor Swift and her footballer fiancé Travis Kelce. There's been no official confirmation, but it's being widely reported that guests are arriving at the venue. Pakistani officials are investigating a syndicate suspected of smuggling human placenta from hospitals to make anti-aging injections. The Federal Investigation Agency has accused the ring of buying 200 kilograms of the organ each month. More details from the BBC's Anne Barassina Tirajan.
3: Police in Islamabad arrested five people, including three Chinese nationals, last week for their alleged involvement in the illegal sale of human organs. The suspects bought the placentas from hospitals in Islamabad and Rawalpindi at nearly $3 per piece. The placentas were meant to be exported to be made into anti-aging injections. An official told the BBC this was the first time they had uncovered an organised international network dealing with human placentas.
2: Communities are being encouraged to nominate a farmer, volunteer, teacher or group for their work towards fostering a more resilient Australia. Landcare Australia's nominations for the 2026 State and Territory Awards remain open for the rest of the month. CEO Dr. Shane Norrish says the awards recognise a range of achievements.
4: Categories available for people to nominate in include the Landcare Innovation Award, the Sustainable Agriculture Award, which is really recognising excellent land management in the agricultural sector. Another example of the awards is the First Nations Landcare Collaboration Award. We also recognise the younger people who are involved in Landcare.
2: A much-needed snowstorm has saved Australia's resorts from the worst start to a ski season in decades, just in time for school holidays. Snow has fallen across the New South Wales and Victorian Alps, allowing skiers and boarders to return to Falls Creek and Mount Hotham for the first time since the opening weekend of the season. Selwyn Snow Resort will open to visitors today and chairlifts will start running again at Perisher. Former Socceroos coach Ange Postecoglou will coach champion Saudi Arabian side Al Nassr under a two-year deal. The team is headlined by Portugal superstar Cristiano Ronaldo. In the NRL, Penrith have ended a two-game losing streak with a 36-14 win over the Rabbitohs. In today's games, St George Illawarra host West's Tigers, and the Broncos face the Sharks. In the AFL, Sydney have taken a 35-point win over the Western Bulldogs. Adelaide downed West Coast by 25.
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7: Budjeri Mullumwill, that's good morning in our local Darug language. My name is Lex Dad and I'm a local Darug man. We share country up here in the Blue Mountains with the Gundungurra people. I'd like to pay respects to our elders, both past and present. I'd like to pay respects to our young people who are our emerging elders. I'd like to pay respects to Pema Wiyunga, Mother Earth, and Father Sky, Biami. And I say in our local Darug language, Warami Miriga Darug Nyura. Welcome, friends, to Darug country and Yanana Budjeri Gumara. May we all walk with good spirit, with patience, humility, and respect from one another. Didjeri Gorda, and thank you.
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8: Yes, good morning. It is Radio Blue Mountains. It's The Breakfast Show on a Saturday morning. It's Saturday the 4th of July, 2026. It is almost six minutes past seven. Good morning. We're in Katoomba in the upper Blue Mountains where it's chilly this morning, but it'll be fine today. So right now it feels like minus two. It is 3 degrees, but it'll warm up. It'll be sunny today and 12 degrees. Quite windy, though, in the upper mountains. Winds of up to 22 kilometres outside this morning. Springwood is 4 degrees this morning. It'll be sunny in Springwood and 17 degrees at its peak with winds of 7 kilometres. So quite different down there. Penrith will be pretty much the same as Springwood with a high of 19 degrees and 7 kilometre winds. Looking west to our friends in Lithgow, it's 4 degrees in Lithgow this morning. Good morning, Lithgow. It's going to be a sunny day and 12 degrees. So a nice day out west. The trains are okay. There doesn't seem to be any major incidents to report to you on the trains. And the same goes for the Great Western Highway. It is, of course, Mount Victoria Pass is still closed and holiday traffic. It's now school holidays since yesterday afternoon. So holiday traffic is expected and it's going to bank up around Lithgow in Mort Street, which is very, very slow, has been for months and will be even slower now for the next couple of weeks because of the diversion through the go. It's Radio Blue Mountains on Saturday morning. Good morning to you.
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8: Yeah, 7:30 past seven now on Saturday morning. Friday night for Gay in Leicester and Phil in Dublin. Thank you both for tuning in. Thought we'd go with a bit of Imelda May again this week. 'Twas a

0: Yeah, good morning to you. It's Radio Blue Mountains on a Saturday morning. That's Imelda May. Two in a row to start this Saturday morning off. Imelda May with 11 past the hour. And then Big Bad Handsome Man. It's just coming up now to... It's just coming up to 7:15 on Saturday morning, the 4th of July. It's a chilly start to the day here in the Upper Blue Mountains. It's below 3 degrees now. It will warm up and be 12 degrees at its peak today, but it's quite windy. Wind is peaking now at 25 kilometres outside. Springwood's much milder. It's 4 degrees in Springwood right now with 7 kilometre winds and a high of 17 degrees. Penrith will be 19 degrees, while Lithgow is looking at a 12 degree day. It's 4 degrees in Lithgow right now. The trains seem to be all running to schedule this first weekend of the school holidays. And the roads are fine. The roads are fine. But there is, of course, the big detour if you're heading west for a bit of camping, perhaps, for the school holidays. You have to go via the big detour from Mount Victoria right through to the back way into Lithgow, where Mort Street is chock-a-block. So you could be going camping. You could be doing many different things. Let's check in with Bronwyn Logan, see what is happening in our region this weekend.
1: 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Hello, this is Bronwyn Logan with Community Notice Board. The Edible Gardening Trail is an annual event where backyard growers across the mountains open their gates and share their passion for edible gardening. This year, we are celebrating how many ways there are to grow your own food. If you would like to join the Edible Garden Trail, a free information session will be held on Saturday, the 4th of July at 1 at the Planetary Health Centre, 33-39 Acacia Street, Katoomba. All edible gardeners are welcome. For information, phone 0467 753 978. The Blue Mountains Historical Society will have their monthly meeting at 99 Blaxland Road, Wentworth Falls on Saturday, the 4th of July at 10:30. The guest speaker will be John Lancer, who will speak on the history of radio station 2KA. You can arrive at 10 for morning refreshments. The Woody Weed Wonder Bush Care Group meets on the first Friday of the month. To join the group and to find the location, email Karen Heising at khising@bmcc.nsw.gov.au. 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The Blackheath Makers Market is held on the first and fourth Saturdays of the month from 9 at the Blackheath RSL Hall on the corner of Station and Bindara Streets. There is a large variety of handcrafted items. For information, phone 0409 339 473. The Katoomba Junction 142 Market is held every Thursday, Friday and Saturday from 9 to 3 in the grounds and inside the church at 142 Katoomba Street. The Junction 142 Sweet Charity Opportunity Shop is at the rear of the church and open daily except Sunday. Thursdays at 10 is a choir for people living with dementia, held every Thursday at 10 in the Blackheath Uniting Church Hall. No choir experience is needed and carers are welcome. The cost is $5, which includes morning tea. For information, phone Annie on 0409 893 047. 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
0: There's eight films you could go and see today at United Cinemas The Edge in Katoomba. You could see Independence Day at 6:30 this evening on the big G-Max screen, Cinema One ground floor. You could see Jackass Best and Last. That's on three different times today upstairs. You could see Minions and Monsters, which is showing at least six times. One, two, three, four, five. Yep, six times today. First screening is at 9:30 this morning. The last one's at 5:30 this evening. They're all upstairs. Supergirl is on three times today. Toy Story 5 is on six times today. Four of those screenings are in the G-Max. That's 9:30, 11:45, 2 o'clock and 4:15 in the G-Max. Disclosure Day, I saw that on Wednesday. That's on at 1 o'clock and 7:30 p.m. And Backrooms, Everything Must Go edition, a special edition of the Backrooms film, the sensational Backrooms film, that's at 8:45 tonight. Also late tonight is in the G-Max is Obsession, 9:20. That's all at United Cinemas The Edge, 225 Great Western Highway, K-Town.
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0: It's 7:21, and now at 7:30 we'll be playing our Guess the Intro, Name That Song game that we play every Saturday morning. I'm going to play the intro to three different songs. If you can pick them, text me please on the studio tablet, which yes is here. Text me on 0406 183 769. That's 0406 183 769. We've gone a bit 70s and 80s again this week. Our first song is from 1978. You're going to get 8 seconds of that. That's the longest intro you're going to have this morning. The second song is from 1980. You'll get 3 seconds of that. And the third song's from 1982. You'll have 2 seconds. More on that very shortly at 7:30 to be precise.

0: You know, I think that's probably one of my favourite songs around the Temptations. I used to listen to them when I was a young fella. Papa was a Rolling Stone. They do Psychedelic Shack as well. I was going to play that this morning, but went with the classic Papa was a Rolling Stone. It's 29 and a bit minutes past 7. Almost time for our game. Guess the intro, name that song.
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0: Okie doke, let's start playing this game. It's 7:30 on Saturday, the 4th of July. Guess the intro, name that song. I have got three intros for you this morning. Song one this morning was released in 1978 and is widely regarded as one of this band's best songs. It reached number 33 on the Australian Singles Chart, marking it as a notable hit for the band in this country. Despite it being 1978, this is an electronic sounding song and it comes from the band's seventh studio album. Are you ready? You're about to hear the first 8 seconds, and what an 8 seconds they are.

0: It's brilliant, isn't it? I don't know if you'll pick the song, but I just love the sound of this. That's song one for you. I'll play it again one more time from 1978. Okay, I'm going to move on to song two. Song two this week is from 1980, so 2 years after that, when this band was still in its early days, and song two helped propel them to worldwide renown, peaking at number five in the Australian singles charts when it was released. Here's the first 3 seconds. There you go, that's all you're getting from that one, but you should know it if you know your music. Well, if you know your 80s music, I should say. Here it is for a third time. Do you recognize it? Let's move on. I will play them again over the next half hour or so. Here's song three. Song three this week was released in Australia in late 1979. It did very well, peaking at number two on the Kent Music Report, which in turn helped sales of the song's parent album, which was the band's self-titled debut album. We're going to have, it's very brief, you're going to have the first 2 seconds only. That's it. Let's have that again. Do you recognize the jangly guitar and I guess it's the tom-tom drum, is it? With a bit of bass guitar as well. Here's song one again. Here's song two. Yeah, that one's recognizable. Here's song three. If you can guess what they are, text the studio, please, on 0406 183 769. That's 0406 183 769. That's the number for Radio Blue Mountains. So if you want to get in contact with the radio station, text us a message any day of the week. And we'll get back to you as soon as we possibly can. 0406 183 769. Here they are one more time. Here's song two. And here's song three. Yeah, 0406 183 769. It's Radio Blue Mountains on a Saturday morning.
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1: Yeah, good morning to you. It is The Breakfast Show on Saturday morning. It's about 16 minutes to 8. At 8 o'clock we'll have the news and then the Beatles Hour. We're in the middle of playing. Actually, let me just say who we just played there with. That was Madness with Yesterday's Men. I think that was their last single, I'm pretty sure, before, of course, they then came back sometime in the 21st century. And then Talking Loud and Clear was before that, Orchestral Maneuvers in the Dark. So we're in the middle of playing our Guess the Intro, Name That Song game this morning. I played the intro to three different songs, and your job, as it were, as you have your Saturday morning coffee, is to see if you recognise these three songs. If you do, text me in the studio on 0406 183 769. Good morning to Matthew and Sharon in Melbourne. You're not doing too badly. You haven't quite got all three. Good morning to Gabrielle in Katoomba. You've got one out of three so far. And good morning to Paul Young. I think you've got two out of three so far. So let's have them again. Here we go. Here's song one. I'm going to play that again because nobody's got this one so far. Here's song two. Yeah, I think everybody's got that one, haven't you? And here's song three. So if you can guess what they are, if you recognise what they are, I should say, text the studio 0406 183 769. Here they are again, one more time. Here's song one. Song one was, I'll give you the info for it again. It was released in 1978, widely regarded as one of this band's, so it's a band, it's not a single artist, this band's best songs. It reached number 33 on the Australian Singles Chart, marking it as a notable hit for the band in this country. Song one was, I'll give you the info for it again. It was released in 1978, widely regarded as one of this band's, so it's a band, it's not a single artist, this band's best.

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1: Yes, good morning to you. It's Saturday morning breakfast show. It's about 7 minutes to 8 o'clock. At 8 o'clock, we'll have the news. We just heard Orchestral Maneuvers in the Dark with Souvenir, and before that, The Beat, Can't Get Used to Losing You. Okay, I'm going to give you, we're going to finalise this game, guess the intro, name that song. We do have a winner. Paul Young has, of course, come flying in at the end with 3 out of 3. Fair play to you, Paul. Don't know how you do it. Here's the three songs. So song one this morning was released in 1978 and is widely regarded as one of Kraftwerk's best songs. It reached number 33 on the Australian singles chart. It comes from their seventh album, their very famous seventh album, which also had The Model on it. The album's called The Man Machine, and this is The Robots.

You can see how that's going to go now for the next 6.5 minutes, can't you? It's Kraftwerk with The Robots. Our song won this week that Paul Young just got there at the last moment. All right, song two this morning is from 1980. This band was still in its early days, and song two helped propel them to worldwide renown. The band is Spandau Ballet. This song appears on Journeys to Glory, Spandau Ballet's debut studio album. Matthew and Sharon, you got this. Paul, you got this. Gabrielle, you didn't. This is not The Reflex. It is, to cut a long story short.

Yeah, early Spandau Ballet when they were inexplicably wearing kilts at the time, if I remember correctly. And moving on now to song three this week, released in Australia in 1979, did very well, peaked at number two on the Kent Music Report, which is in turn helped the sales of the song's parent album, which was the band's self-titled debut studio album. So the album is named after the band. The band is The Pretenders, and this is Brass in Pocket. Well played, everyone. See you next week.

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2: Good morning, I'm David Cameron. Scientists have urged the public not to panic after H5N1 bird flu was detected in preliminary testing of a migratory bird at Hawke's Nest on the New South Wales mid-north coast yesterday. Agriculture Minister Julie Collins says keeping the disease out of Australia's poultry industry is a priority.
3: We have been seeing what it has done overseas. We also have learnt from H7 outbreaks that we've had in Australia in recent years. In our preparedness, we have been working with the poultry and the egg industries to do everything that we can do to mitigate against any incursions in our agricultural systems.
2: Five cases of the strain have been confirmed in seabirds in Western Australia and South Australia, along with another suspected case detected yesterday in a migratory bird in Perth. Interpol says it's searching for a Ukrainian woman who's suspected of planting a bomb which injured three people in Monaco on Monday. Here's the BBC's Hugh Schofield.
4: The suspect, who's seen on CCTV placing the parcel bomb, was initially thought to be a man, but closer examination of the footage, plus testimony from eyewitnesses, convinced investigators that it is in fact a woman disguised as a man. Anastasia Berezovska is believed to have spent some days in Monaco casing out the residence of her presumed target, businessman Vadim Yermolayev. After the attack on Monday evening, she left the scene on foot, but then is believed to have picked up a hire car and driven first to Italy and eventually to Germany.
2: A statue depicting former AFL player Nicky Winmar will be removed from Perth Stadium after he was found guilty of assaulting a woman in Victoria in May last year. The bronze tribute to the former St Kilda player was unveiled in 2019. Winmar was found guilty of three counts of unlawful assault and common assault, and the matter will return to court next month. A male Asian elephant who completed a record journey will mark a new milestone today. From today, Putra Mas and four female Asian elephants can be seen in their new purpose-built enclosure at South Australia's Monarto Safari Park. He arrived at the park last year after a 2,700-kilometre journey from Perth. The park's elephant manager, Andrew Coas, says the elephants have been settling in well.
5: The elephants have come from urban settings, so urban environments, urban zoos, and that's where it has taken some time. They've been in there, you know, some of these places for 20 or 30 plus years. And so to come to this open range facility that we have here, you know, they've got to get used to new sounds, smells, and just the quietness of the place.
2: A NASA-funded spacecraft has reached orbit as part of an unprecedented mission to rescue a falling space telescope. The craft aims to intercept the observatory, grab it with three robotic arms, and lift it back to a safe orbit. Dr. Simeon Barber, who's a space scientist at the Open University, says it's a bold operation.
6: It is a high-risk mission because it's the first time that NASA has attempted to do this kind of mission, and a lot of things have to go right first time in order to be successful. However, if everything does go according to plan, then this 20-year-old mission will get another 10 years of life, and that extension will enable lots of new discoveries and lots of new science.
2: And the Socceroos have been knocked out of the Men's Soccer World Cup, losing to Egypt on penalties in their round of 32 match in Dallas this morning. The match ended extra time on 1-1 before Egypt claimed a victory 4-2 on penalties.
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8: Hello, good morning. Welcome to this week's edition of the Beatles Hour on Radio Blue Mountains. We're here live in our Katoomba studio every Saturday morning from 8 a.m. until 9 a.m. and then a recording of this show is replayed on Monday from 11 a.m. after Ron Green and his Monday morning music show. This morning on the show, we're going to continue on from last week, listening to the Blue Album, a Beatles compilation album first released in 1973, 3 years after the band had broken up. Specifically, we're listening to the 2023 re-release of the Blue Album, which was re-recorded in stereo Dolby Atmos and expanded with 9 additional songs. Within You, Without You was added, as was Dear Prudence, Glass Onion, Blackbird, Hey Bulldog, Oh Darling, I Want You, She's So Heavy, I Me Mine, and also Now and Then, which was released at the same time as this compilation album in 2023. The Blue Album sought to bring together highlights from the Beatles' back catalogue from exactly the 1967 double A-side single Penny Lane and Strawberry Fields Forever, right through to songs from the Let It Be album in 1917. There is also the Red Album, a compilation of their earlier work from 1962 to 66, and perhaps in a couple of weeks' time we'll play that. But today we're right in the middle of the Blue Album, just getting towards the end of CD1 to be precise, with Lady Madonna.

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1: Yes, this is the Beatles Hour, and this week we're listening to the Beatles Blue compilation album, specifically the 2023 re-release of the Blue compilation album. We opened this morning with Lady Madonna, first released in March 1968 as a mono side A single, backed by George Harrison's The Inner Light. Next we had Hey Jude, the Beatles' first release on the new Apple record label, released in August of 1968 and also as a non-album single, written by McCartney for young Julian Lennon upon the breakup of his parents, John and Cynthia Lennon's marriage. And our third song there was the B-side to Hey Jude, John Lennon's raucous, chaotic Revolution. This is the Beatles Hour on Radio Blue Mountains. Good morning to you.
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1: 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This morning on the show, we're playing the 2023 reissue of the Beatles' 1973 Blue album. We're up to track one of the second Blue album CD now.

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1: Yes, indeed. It is The Beatles Hour on Saturday here, 8 till 9. We're listening to the Blue album, the 2023 reissue of the Beatles' 1973 compilation album, the Blue album we just heard back in the USSR. The first track of their 1968 double album, The Beatles, which is, we generally know it as the White Album. It was written by McCartney. The song is a parody of Chuck Berry's Back in the USA and the Beach Boys' California Girls. Next we heard track 17 on the 2023 re-release of the Blue Album. And it was one of those 2023 additions to the original album lineup. It was Dear Prudence, also from the White Album. Then we had While My Guitar Gently Weeps, also from the White Album, written by George Harrison. The song conveys his dismay at the world's unrealistic, unrealized even, potential for universal love, which he refers to as the love there that's sleeping. This is the Beatles Hour on Radio Blue Mountains. Good morning.
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1: Yes, and this morning on The Beatles Hour, we're playing the 2023 reissue of The Beatles' 1973 Blue Album. The 19th song on this album is a sing-along, a Paul classic from The White Album.

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1: Yes, we're listening to the Blue album, the Blue compilation album. First, we had Obla Di Obla Da from the White album itself. John Lennon apparently really disliked this song, as did George Harrison, who references it in a disparaging way in the song he wrote, Savoy Truffle. I think the reason they disliked it was because of McCartney was such a perfectionist with it. He drove the band mad recording this song over and over. He even managed to get under the skin of the usually unflappable George Martin. At one stage, McCartney went into the studio when everyone else was at home and recorded himself drumming Ringo's parts in Obla Di Obla Da. The following day, though, he conceded that Ringo's work was fine and that it was, and that is what went into the final mix. Following that, then, was another 2023 addition to the Blue album, John Lennon's Glass Onion. Lennon wrote the song to confuse people who read far too much into the lyrical content of Beatles songs or into the meaning of Beatles lyrics, which annoyed him. And finally, we had another 2023 addition to the Blue album, Blackbird, which is also from their 1968 double album, The Beatles. It was written and performed as a solo piece by Paul McCartney. This is The Beatles Hour on Radio Blue Mountains. Good morning to you.
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1: 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This is The Beatles Hour on Radio Blue Mountains. We're live every Saturday morning from 8 until 9, and then a recording of this show is replayed on Monday from 11 till 12 midday. We're listening to the 2023 re-release of the 1973 Blue compilation album. There are 9 extra songs on the 2023 reissue, 37 songs in total. This morning we have heard 3 of the added songs, Dear Prudence, Glass Onion and Blackbird, none of which appeared in 1973. This is a fourth this morning. This is a fourth new addition to the Blue album. This is Hey Bulldog.

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1: Yes, and this morning we're listening to the Blue album, the 2023 re-release of the Blue compilation album. We had Hey Bulldog originally released. That's one of the new additions to the 2023 re-release. Hey Bulldog was originally released on their 1969 soundtrack album, Yellow Submarine. We had Get Back, originally released as a single in April 1969 and credited to the Beatles with Billy Preston. I love the stuff they do with Billy Preston, such as Don't Let Me Down, which we just heard too. We'll be back next week with part three of three as we listen to the 2023 reissue of the Beatles' Blue compilation album. We play out this week with a May 1969 non-album single written by John Lennon, which chronicles the events surrounding his and Yoko Ono's wedding. The song was the Beatles' 17th UK number one single, and that lasted for 54 years until this album came out and the Now and Then single came out in 2023. This is, of course, the Ballad of John and Yoko. See you next week. Thanks for listening.

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1: Hello, hello, and welcome to Real World Gardener. It's Marianne here at the microphone. Thank you for joining me. Great to have your company. What's on the show today? Well, I'm talking with the General Manager of Cut Above Tools about lawnmowers, then growing mushrooms in Vegetable Heroes, plus garden jobs for the weekend with Steve McLean.
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1: Mowing lawns can be a chore, especially if you're battling the old petrol-driven lawnmower. More frustrating in that despite getting serviced regularly, it's still hard to start and needs a large amount of coaxing. So what's the alternative other than hiring?
2: G'day, it's Paul. It's the theme machine. This morning's theme is originals versus covers. It's a reprised version of a song I did back in January 2021. The show consists of 48 tracks, so it's actually 24 pairs of songs contrasting the initial release with a notable cover version. Normally I forward announce. I'm going to back announce this time, just in the hope that the original might catch you by surprise. Anyway, let's listen, check out the sounds. All right, go.

All right, you just heard two versions of the song You're 16. First up, the original by Johnny Burnett. He's Rocky Burnett's father. And Johnny died at the age of 30 in a boating accident. I probably should have used more of a somber tone to deliver that particular piece of trivia. As per the second version, the cover by Ringo Starr, it featured Harry Nilsson on backing vocals and Nicky Hopkins on the piano. And now for, well, anyway, more songs. As I said, I'll tell you after.

Yeah, so we just heard the original version of a song called I've Got My Mind Set on You by James Ray, came out in 1963. George Harrison was a fan. He heard it when he was in the United States that year. And he released a version 24 years later in 1987, simply called Got My Mind Set on You. So same song, but he's dropped the word I've. Next up, well, two more songs. Yeah, I'm going to tell you after. So accustomed to. Anyway, you'll find out.

All right. And that would be feedback. Okay, so yeah, we just heard Live and Let Die, both the original Wings, Paul McCartney Wings, and then after that, the cover by Guns N' Roses. Yeah, fun fact, I read Paul's autobiography a few years ago, well, one of them, it's been a few. That in itself isn't the fun fact. It's something I read in the book is, which is that a couple of Paul's kids had gone to see Guns N' Roses and they'd come back singing the song Live and Let Die because they absolutely loved it. And Paul told them, I wrote that piece. And they're like, yeah, pull the other one, Dad. And he's like, no, I wrote that song. And yeah, anyway, I think that's kind of cool. All right, that's all right, more sounds. Yeah, you'll work this one out easily enough. But the odd one, I'm hoping, will catch you by surprise.

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G'day, you've tuned into the Theme Machine on Radio Blue Mountains with Paul Murphy Young. This morning's theme is called Originals versus Covers. I normally forward announce. This morning I'm back announcing, so everything's slightly out of whack. There's a rationale behind it. Really doesn't matter. Anyway, so that was, well, I'll tell you more about the song you just heard after you hear the next one, because that will be the second in a pair. Okay, prior to the song we just heard, we heard two versions of Jealous Guy, the original by John Lennon, and I wanted to mention, in fact, want to mention, that members of Moody Blues and Badfinger played on that version of Jealous Guy. And the second version was the Roxy Music cover, which came out in 1981, soon after we lost John. Anyway, back to the sounds.

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1: Feedback.
0: Okay, so it's heard two versions of a song called The In Crowd. Second one, one we just heard, was by Brian Ferry from his, it's a solo effort, it's from his second solo album called Another Time, Another Place. It came out in 1974. The original was by Dobie Gray, came out 10 years before that, in 1964. And yes, all right, okay. Let's check out a promo.
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0: And Dylan said of Jimmy's version, he said, strange how when I sing it, I always feel it's a tribute to him, Jimmy, in some kind of way.
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Of course, then was Jimmy, and before that, the original version, Bob Dylan.